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0: 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Radio Blue Mountains acknowledges the Darug and Gundungurra peoples on the lands over which we broadcast. We pay our respects to elders past, present and emerging and celebrate the diversity of Aboriginal peoples.
1: 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Hello, this is Bronwyn Logan with Community Notice Board. The next Orpheus Strings Orchestra will be on Sunday the 20th of September at 3 at Wentworth Falls School of Arts. This will be the annual Young Performers Concert with works by Mozart, Handel, Dvorak and several composers who are still alive. Admission, which includes afternoon tea, is $20 or $15 at the door. Children are admitted free of charge with a paying adult. For information, phone 4782 5765 or go to orpheusstrings.org. As part of September Prostate Cancer Awareness Month, an information evening will be held on Monday the 21st of September at 6:45 for 7 in the EMU Sports Club at 1 Lyonnais Parade, Lyonnais. Guest speakers will include a surgeon, oncologist and prostate cancer specialist nurse. As prostate cancer is no longer considered an old man's disease, younger members of the community are especially invited to attend. For information, phone David on 1300 133 878. The Blackheath Theatre Company is hosting a short playwriting workshop on Saturday the 26th of September from 10 to 12:30 in the Bates Hall. The workshop is for those who wish to develop their skills and ultimately submitting a short play for the 2027 season. The cost is $25 or $20 for members. To book, email Carol Williams at carol542020@gmail.com. AIDER, A-I-D-E-R, is assistance for infirm, disabled and elderly residents who need help preparing their property for the bushfire season. The service includes removing and trimming of vegetation, lawn mowing and gutter cleaning. This is a one-off free service. For information and booking, go to the AIDER page on the RFS website or call 1300 011 737. The monthly Magpie Upstyle Market is on Sunday the 20th of September from 8:30 on the grounds of Lawson Public School. The market has many traders and a gourmet food section. For details and store bookings, phone 0416 652 679. 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
3: 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They also have a food trailer visiting multiple breweries around the way. 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
3: And it's 10:58. That's the end of today. Well, we're finishing at 11 o'clock. That's the end of today's show. Thanks for listening. I'll be back next week from 9 to 7 till 9 with the breakfast show and 9 to 11 with the show, Monday Morning Music. So I hope you enjoyed it and stay tuned for replay of the Beatles Hour from last Saturday. And always a good show. Love it. But, hope you enjoyed today's show and look after yourselves and tune in again next week.

0: as expected and have largely not achieved their intent. Mr. Mookey says the GST system is not based on the principle that all Australians have an equal claim on essential services. New research shows people on income support are going without food, struggling to afford rent, and cutting themselves off from friends and family. Brock Anderson has more.
1: The Australian Council of Social Service surveyed more than 1,500 people receiving working-age income support payments in June and July. It found 95% of people are struggling to cover grocery costs, while 3 in 4 are cutting back on food, going without meals, or eating smaller portions. 97% of people renting privately are in housing stress, paying more than 30% of their income on rent, while 9 in 10 people say living on income support has left them socially isolated. ACOS is calling for income support, including JobSeeker and Youth Allowance, to be increased.
0: The federal government has announced $300 million in grants for crisis and transitional housing. The funding will deliver 500 additional homes through the Housing Australia Future Fund and support 19,000 Australians. Housing Minister Claire O'Neill and Social Services Minister Tanya Plibersek say it will help women and children escaping family violence and young people experiencing or at risk of homelessness. US President Donald Trump has downplayed the risks posed by artificial intelligence. Multiple major AI companies have raised concerns about the technology in recent days. Anthropic warned it could end the human race. Its CEO has called for a slowdown in development to ensure safety measures are in place. Mr. Trump says negative forces are warning of risks that won't happen.
2: We can put guardrails, we can do this and that, but I think you have a lot of negative forces that are bringing it up that shouldn't be bringing it up. And they're bringing up things that won't happen.
0: Australians are being urged to prepare for natural disasters this Emergency Ready Week. Research from the Australian Red Cross shows more than 8 in 10 Aussies expected to be affected by an emergency over the next 5 years, but a third don't feel confident in knowing what to do when disaster strikes. Jane Anderson from Australia Post explains what people can do to prepare.
3: Together with Australian Red Cross, we want Australians to take a few simple steps now rather than waiting until there's an emergency on the doorstep. That means having a plan, packing an emergency kit.
0: The Consumer Watchdog says real estate agencies and their clients should have more choice and flexibility in their listing options for the sale and rental of Australian properties. The Australian Competition and Consumer Commission has accepted a court-enforceable undertaking from REA Group. The ACCC was concerned REA's contracts with real estate agencies contained anti-competitive restrictions, which limited the ability of the company's rivals to compete. It says agents will now be given greater flexibility in how their clients list their properties for sale and rent. Turning to sport, Australia has won 2 silver medals at the World Athletics Ultimate Championship. Jessica Hull finished second in the women's 5,000 metres and Cameron Myers won silver in the men's 1,500 metres. And in the NRL, Penrith Panthers halfback Nathan Cleary is free to take his place in the preliminary final in a fortnight's time after receiving a fine for dangerous contact.
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7: Hello, I'm Laura Devoy. One Nation says it will reduce immigration by 750,000 people over 3 years. The party would have a period of net negative migration before limiting migration to 130,000 a year. Leader Pauline Hanson says migration has gotten out of control.
8: Temporary visa holders have risen from about 2 million in 2022 to nearly 3 million today. Since taking office, Labor has brought in more migrants than the population of Adelaide. It plans to bring in another million over the next 4 years.
7: Labor's Mark Butler says the policy would smash industries which rely heavily on migrant workers, like construction, and would devastate the health, aged care and disability sectors. Liberal Senator Jane Hume says the plan risks sending Australia into a recession. An announcement is due today on the future of hundreds of workers at the Whyalla Steelworks. South Australian Premier Peter Malinauskas is in Whyalla today. At the centre of today's meetings, a decision on the facility's ageing blast furnace, which has been shut down since April. If it's shut down, it's expected to impact around 600 jobs. The steelworks went into administration last February. A decision is due to be made on a preferred bidder by the end of this month. A win for patients is how advocates are describing an end to the uncertainty over the future of Healthscope. A consortium led by Calvary Healthcare will take over Healthscope, which went into receivership last year. It's being reported 15 of the 25 hospitals owned by Healthscope will be operated by Calvary, while Healthcare will take on 6, including Sydney's Prince of Wales and Melbourne's Knox Private. The transaction is expected to be completed by the end of November. New research shows cancer survivors are being pushed into financial hardship. Shannon Kirkwood reports.
6: With diagnoses increasing, the Cancer Council says 2.6 million Australians will be living with or beyond cancer by 2050. Every participant of a survey conducted by the McCabe Centre for Law and Cancer reported out-of-pocket costs, and more than 95% reported emotional distress linked to financial hardship. It's prompted calls for urgent reform to ensure survivors have the support they need to live well.
7: A regional New South Wales cinema has closed its doors after 3 decades of operation. BCC Cinemas Coffs Harbour had its last screening yesterday. However, National Radio News has been told the cinema will be saved by an independent operator. CEO of Independent Cinemas Australia, Nick Hayes, has confirmed the development and has spoken of the affection between Australians and cinema.
9: The number one reason you leave house for a cultural reason is to go to the cinema. And what's great about it is it's egalitarian. The only two factors, sort of from a statistics point of view, that impact people, it's the tyranny of distance or the constraints of poverty. Even in those sort of bottom percentiles of socio disadvantage, if they can still walk to the cinema, they go.
7: Turning to sport, the Sydney Swans have named Dane Rampy as stand-in skipper in the absence of Callum Mills. Mills has been ruled out of the remainder of the AFL Finals series with an ACL injury, and vice-captain Isaac Heaney is under a club-imposed suspension for the rest of the year. The Swans will face Brisbane in a preliminary final on Friday. Rampy captained the club from 2019 to 2023. And in tennis, Alexander Zverev has won the men's final at the US Open. The 29-year-old defeated 8th seed Ben Shelton 6-3, 7-6, 5-7, 6-2.
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12: 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I'm Alex McLaughlin with today's report. Commercial cattle listings climbed again for the week ending September 11, up 67% this week to 17,507 head listed. Despite the larger offering, clearance rates eased sharply to 78%, down 15 percentage points week on week. The Auctions Plus Young Cattle Indicator slipped 52 cents to be 539 cents a kilo, and lots sold averaged $76 over reserve, down $71 on last week. Of the total offering, 13,677 head sold, up 40% week on week, with the clearance at auction down 20 percentage points to 66% and 93% of head bid on, down 6%. Steer prices were mixed. The light option, those under 200 kilos, bucked the trend, lifting 31 cents to 673 cents a kilo with a full clearance at 100% and averaging $97 over reserve. Heavier categories eased across the board, with those weighing 200 to 280 kilos. Steers falling 84 cents to be 567 cents a kilo. Those weighing between 280 and 330 kilo steers dropped 45 cents to be 569 cents a kilo. And those heavier ones over 400 kilos slipped 58 cents to be 558 cents a kilo. Clearance rate for the heavier weight ranges sat between 75 and 86%. Heifers also softened across most weights. Those weighing under 200 kilos eased 23 cents to be 533 cents a kilo, despite a strong 95% clearance rate. While those weighing between 200 to 280 kilogram heifers dropped 83 cents to be 498 cents a kilo. The 280 to 330 kilogram bracket eased a more modest 19 cents to 547 cents a kilo, but clearance fell to just 58%. Heavy heifers held steadier, with those weighing between 330 to 400 kilograms down 8 cents to be 522 cents a kilo, and 400 kilos plus also down 8 cents to be 515 cents a kilo, both clearing above 78%. Processors accounted for 11% of purchases this week. Now to highlights from Tamworth, New South Wales, a line of 78 Angus steers aged between 18 and 24 months old and weighing 463 kilos returned $2,765 a head and will travel to a buyer in Casino, New South Wales. That concludes today's Daily Market Update, brought to you by Auctions Plus, dedicated to connecting ag.

0: New research shows that half of us are feeling lonely or socially isolated. At the same time, having just one friend can reduce loneliness and social isolation by 89%, and spending 1 to 3 hours per week with friends reduces this risk by 90%. We caught up with Michelle Lim from Ending Loneliness Together to find out about some of the resources we can access to help us to build connections with those around us.
1: If they go to lonelinessawarenessweek.com.au, they'll find a variety of different things that they can do with their friends, with family, at workplaces, or in their communities. But what's really important is that the things that we suggest are really small, simple things. They are things that might not seem to appear to be significant or huge, but I think that's the point. What we do know in public health behavioral change is that it's the little things that count. It's the little high and by and nothing that costs money. Things that we can do and bake into our social routines are the actually critical things that help us kind of get into a good social hygiene practice. And we do need to make that intentional connection, that room to connect, because our world is increasingly much more difficult to connect with people, whether it's face-to-face or getting that meaningful social connection. So really spending the time thinking about how we can make room to connect with people, whether it be for ourselves or it could be for others.
0: To find out more about the things you can do to make room for connection at home, work, school, and in the community, visit lonelinessawarenessweek.com.au.
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2: 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But spare a thought for the lonely sod stuck behind the grill while everyone else is having fun. 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

0: New research shows that half of us are feeling lonely or socially isolated. At the same time, having just one friend can reduce loneliness and social isolation by 89%, and spending 1 to 3 hours per week with friends reduces this risk by 90%. We caught up with Associate Professor Michelle Lim, CEO and Scientific Chair of Ending Loneliness Together, to find out more.
1: For a very long time, we know that loneliness, even before COVID, has been a really important issue. But also, being socially isolated, so being physically alone, is equally bad for us as well. What we have found in this particular report is we looked at the combination of people who are lonely, socially isolated, and both. And what we found was a huge number of people living in Australia, about 1 in 2 people living in Australia, will report some form of social disconnection, either being lonely, socially isolated, or both. That really means that this is really a community issue. It's not an individual issue. We already know in science, for example, that loneliness is a natural signal for us to connect. But if so many of us are living in this particular state, it gets more and more difficult to live in a world that doesn't support social connection.
0: To find out more about the things you can do to make room for connection at home, work, school, and in the community, visit lonelinessawarenessweek.com.au.
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1: Hello and welcome to the Weekly News and Review. I'm Adam Evans. Before we continue, I'd like to acknowledge the traditional owners of the land you're listening to this program from, and I'd like to acknowledge the elders past and present. There's been a significant move in Sydney this week, with the New South Wales Aboriginal Land Council withdrawing from the Closing the Gap discussions in the state. The Land Council says the Minns government has failed to deliver a genuine partnership, shared decision-making and accountability. It says more than 43,000 Aboriginal land claims remain unsolved in the state. The New South Wales Coalition of Aboriginal Peak Organisations has acknowledged the decision, saying the government has to match the Closing the Gap commitment with actions. The organisation's co-chair, Sharif Dean, says Closing the Gap must be more than lip service about targets. He discussed the Land Council's decision to stop participating with NIRS News' Mark Hides.
2: That it's not really a surprise. New South Wales Aboriginal Land Council flagged earlier this year that they have had some ongoing concerns and frustrations, if you would, about their interactions with New South Wales government on a number of fronts. So it wasn't a surprise that they formalised their earlier temporary or postponement of participating in Closing the Gap governance arrangements in New South Wales. So not a surprise, but at the same time, mindful of the fact that it will give rise to questions from people across the sector.
3: What's concerning you about that?
2: I don't know if I'd say that it's a concern. The key point is that New South Wales Aboriginal Land Council is exercising its self-determination in making the decision. It doesn't impact or affect how Newswalk interacts with all of the other peaks or in New South Wales or New South Wales Capo, and it also doesn't impact on Capo's commitment to continuing to work in the Closing the Gap framework and continuing to work with government to pursue outcomes for our people. It's effectively New South Wales Aboriginal Land Council as an organisation taking a particular approach, and for Capo, us continuing to maintain our focus on our ongoing commitment to Closing the Gap and pursuing outcomes for our people, and supporting other organisations and ACOs at a local level to realise outcomes, and using Closing the Gap as the opportunity to bring about some of the change.
3: Does that move reflect broader frustrations from Indigenous organisations in New South Wales?
2: I think it is fair to say that some of the frustrations that Newswalk expresses are shared frustrations, particularly when you talk to organisations locally and regionally. They are more than happy to share the fact that, on the one hand, there is a commitment from the government, so the verbal commitment and the expressing of commitment to Closing the Gap and working differently with Aboriginal people. And then on the other hand, ministers and the Premier of that very same government are making decisions that actually are the complete opposite of the commitments that they've made.
3: So is the Minns government saying the right things but not following it up with actions?
2: The point that I've made previously, and the point that Capo makes, is that it's one thing for verbal commitments to Closing the Gap. What we want to see is action. Like, the truth or the answer is always in the actions rather than the words. So from a Capo point of view, what we've said openly with government is there is a need to actually back our commitments with action and tangible outcome. And what the current issue that we've got is, with Newswalk taking the decision to step away from the Closing the Gap framework, the thing that we'd like to see from government is using it as an opportunity to have a reset of how we're currently operating and have a reset and transformation of the government's approach to closing the gap. Everything's not going to get better overnight. The thing for our communities is at a local level, communities don't want to see lip service about targets and not meeting targets. Communities actually want to see things changing in their day-to-day life. They want to actually be able to see the change and the outcomes from this work being realised or actually being able to be physically experienced in a local community.
3: Does their decision to walk away from the Closing the Gap framework affect the negotiations or discussions between the government and other organisations?
2: Look, in terms of the question about whether or not New South Wales Aboriginal Land Council stepping away from the Closing the Gap framework affecting other organisations, it doesn't have to. It's certainly not going to affect how CAPO continues to engage with government. And from a CAPO perspective, we're going to continue to seek to hold government accountable for not using the current situation as an excuse to walk away from Closing the Gap. We will continue to press them that it's actually an example and a reason why more action and better action from government is needed. And part of the reason for CAPO remaining committed to pursuing transformational change via the Closing the Gap agreement and engagement with government is we recognise that we have a cultural responsibility to our people to use whatever doors we can get into and whatever tables we sit at to make sure that government is thinking about the voices of our community members that they already have heard, that they already know what they're saying, but there's an opportunity for us to make sure that we're pressing government to actually change how they're working with our people and to take the opportunity that arises out of this unfortunate situation to actually work harder, not walk away.
1: That was Sharif Dean, the co-chair of the New South Wales Coalition of Aboriginal Peak Organisations, talking to NIRS News' Mark Hides. Australians feeding birds in their yards are being urged to stop, with the H5 bird flu continuing to threaten endangered birds and mammals across the country. Around 30 to 50% of households are feeding birds regularly, which could cause a super spreading event if a sick bird crosses the path of other birds. NIRS News' Harrison Pedersen spoke with Professor Daryl Jones from Griffith University about his report that's urging Australians to stop leaving food out for birds.
4: I've been working on the phenomenon called bird feeding that people do all the time. And we've discovered that there's about half the people in Australia, half the household at least, in Australia feed birds at least sometimes, and about 30% feed them every single day, which is a lot of birds and a lot of people. Now, I'm somebody who's gone from being very strongly anti-feeding to the opposite now. I'm really promoting it as a way we can easily and simply connect with nature. But at the moment, with this bird flu upon us, we really have to rethink this. It's going to be hard for people to do, but that's what I'm suggesting we have to do. At the moment, what we're doing is it's really artificial and really dangerous at the moment because of the risk. We put food in one place every day, and lots of different birds, often of numerous species, will come to that location. If any of the birds are sick, it doesn't have to be bird flu, any sort of flu, any sort of sickness, that's exactly where it'll be spread. So what I'm suggesting is people stop feeding if they possibly can, and if they can't, we have to do something about that.
5: And so say someone is feeding birds and they notice a bird is unwell, what should they do to minimise a potential spreading event and make sure the bird's safe?
4: Yeah, there's plenty of other diseases the birds will get naturally anyway. But if you at this time we're just hyper sensitive to the possibility that it might be the bird flu. So just contact your local vet, any vets, all the vets, there's a big network of vets now who have been primed to take this information. And what will happen, don't try and do anything yourself, because we're really trying to minimise contact with people as well, because we don't know whether it can spread to people. It has overseas and with fatal consequences, and we certainly don't want that to happen at the moment. So that means that simple things like hand feeding is right out now. We have to be very careful about that. So please, I know that's horrible, because the whole thing's horrible, isn't it? But, you know, to feed the birds by hand is one of the most pleasurable things you can do with the birds. And we're going to have to stop doing that at the moment because it's just too risky.
5: And it can also have an impact on local mammals as well, right?
4: Absolutely. Yes. So you might not realise this, but as soon as you go to bed tonight, there'll be possums probably. Almost certainly the possums will come down. But other things like rats and snakes and all sorts of other things will come down, and our pets often will to get the leftover seeds that might still be there. And that's the possibility of crossing the boundary between the birds and the mammals.
5: And are there any bird species you're probably the most concerned about will be affected by bird feeding?
4: Yeah, I'll start at the other end of that. The birds that are most unlikely to be affected by this bird flu are the birds that don't like other birds and keep them away from each other. So magpies, for example, they live permanently in one location. They never get together in big groups. But seabirds, especially some of the birds like, for some reason, I don't know why, but black swans were really worried about it. They seem to be particularly susceptible to this. And they get around in groups as well. Anything that gets in groups, that's what I'm really worried about when we heard that the bird flu had got into the silver gull population, because silver gulls are a classic, you know, they're the normal seagull you see everywhere. They mix with pigeons and chickens in the backyard and all sorts of things. And that could be really bad for us.
5: And should these concerns also carry over to bird baths as well?
4: Yeah, bird baths is good. Is a very important thing to think about. Yes, we can clean out. The bird baths are going to be really important as we head into this summer. I think it's going to be a hot, dry summer. It's going to be really needed. Those bird baths are important. Keep putting your bird baths out, but you have to just make sure that you keep it clean. So I would recommend, if you can, please sweep it, get rid of all the water every day, replenish your bird baths daily. This is the most important thing you can do for that.
5: And Darryl, so a lot of talk's been kind of going around the government's reaction to bird flu and the preparation that's gone into, you know, the addressing the virus. So what's been your take on that, and what would you like to see governments do in the future?
4: Yeah, it's very hard, I know, because they respond to things too late. But, you know, there's always, governments have got so many different priorities to map out. I know it's been very slow. So they should have been thinking that this was coming. It's not a surprise. All the people that have been watching this happen are not surprised by how quickly it's happening. But now that it's upon us, it's almost too late. So, yes, what we need to do is prioritise which species are going to be the ones that are most susceptible. So you don't have to worry about all your little birds coming to your house so much in terms of putting out the vaccines. It's the ones that, like birds that are already close to extinction, they're the ones you're really worried about.
1: That's Professor Darryl Jones from Griffith University. AFL coaches will have to change their approach to training due to a new restriction that will reduce the risk of players suffering head knocks and concussions. A weekly time limit is being introduced to reduce contact sessions in AFL preseason training next year. Contact work will be limited to 120 minutes per week prior to Christmas and 160 minutes after the festive season. It comes amid growing awareness about the impact of concussion and a landmark class action against the AFL. The legal action, led by former Geelong star Max Rook, alleges members of the group suffered brain injuries from concussions they got at training or during games. Professor Alan Pearce is a concussion expert from Swinburne University. He told NIRS News' Mark Hides the AFL's taken a step in the right direction.
6: Well, it's a start. It's probably not the level of contact limits that I was hoping for, given that rugby league and union have stricter limits. But look, it's a start, and hopefully we can work on improving the contact training limits.
3: There's a lot of research and recommendations along the lines of what you're calling for, isn't there?
6: Well, that's right. Yes, we've got a good 2 decades of research now around concussions and repetitive concussions. But, you know, in the last 5 years now, we're starting to see the concerns around what we call subconcussive impact. So these are not the full concussion injuries, but the repetition of bumps and tackles that affect the brain tissue. And that's what's leading to what we're now understanding around this brain disease.
3: From what I've read, the concussion concerns at training are a lot around match simulation sessions. Do you see coaches being willing to change that?
6: Well, yeah, look, that'll be one of the challenges that, you know, coaches do have to, you know, challenge themselves, actually, you know, to try and not just rely on what traditionally has been done, but to try and get a little bit smarter with the coaching. But, you know, it's more than just a match simulation. It's the game, so the small side work as well. It's the training drills that involve full contact that need to be addressed as well.
3: Do you think coaches have a full understanding of that?
6: Look, I think they need to get some professional development and education, and then that, you know, they should be doing that the whole time. And I think that this is something that the AFL will need to be addressing, you know, quite significantly for, you know, all coaches too, not just AFL coaches.
3: Clubs will have to audit contact training and provide vision to the AFL when they ask for it. It seems like it's going to be heavily policed.
6: I hope so. I think this is always the issue, is that there is a policy, but, you know, whether it's actually enforced is another thing. So, you know, I'm hoping that, you know, all training sessions are generally videoed now. So the club shouldn't be having a real concern around this in terms of auditing.
3: You said this is a step in the right direction. What more would you like to see?
6: Well, I certainly would like to see a reduction in those limits. So rather than, you know, 120 to 160, I think it needs to be something closer to what World Rugby are doing at sort of 15 to 30 minutes per week. And, you know, we haven't necessarily seen any decrease in the quality of rugby union games internationally. So it's something that can be done.
3: Going to ask about the critics. Some people will say that the contact and training is needed so the players are match ready. What do you say to that?
6: I hear this all the time. So everyone says that, you know, they need to be physically ready for the contacts. But the risk benefit is that while they're trying to get the contact, it's actually causing damage to the brain. So we've got to be able to get people to think beyond just what is current and think about how to actually play the game with reducing the amount of contact through evasion and dodging players and skills. And improve those areas as much as just trying to deal with the full collisions.
3: We've talked about coaches, but it's also a pretty big adjustment for the players, isn't it? How do you think they'll adapt?
6: I think the next generation of players will certainly be in a better position to understand the reason for this, and they'll be already adjusted to that. I think some of the older players will find it difficult, but, you know, this is how we get generational change to protect the brain health of all our players.
3: There's lawsuits overseas and there's one underway in Australia as well, so it's a big issue, isn't it?
6: Yeah, this is certainly a worldwide concern across, you know, dozens of sport, not just the football codes. You know, we are seeing this brain disease called CTE across a number of different sports. And you know, we can't allow our players who enjoy their sport have to endure, you know, brain disease that is simply, you know, preventable.
3: What would you like to see flow on from this for suburban games and club matches like that?
6: Look, I'm hoping that, you know, the leadership from the AFL will filter through to club level sport and also in junior sport as well. You know, we need to be able to sort of say, look, you can still enjoy your sport without the unnecessary contact. So really just trying to minimise that contact as much as possible, and you're still able to enjoy the game that you love. And this can be done at all levels of the game, particularly when CTE can affect anyone. It's not just a professional athlete disease.
3: I noticed a comment in something I read the other day talking about the level of contact at training doesn't equate to where you finish on the ladder. Do you think that's something that has to be broken down as well?
6: Yeah, look, I think so. And certainly, you know, when teams are not doing as well, I know that, you know, they will be sort of prescribed training sessions where they have to bring the mouth guard because it's going to be fairly heavy in the contact. And again, that's part of this sort of changing the mindset around protecting the brain of athletes, you know, long term, and not just trying to go for the short term, you know, improvement.
1: That's Professor Alan Pierce from Swinburne University talking to NIRS News' Mark Hides. There's been a lot of media coverage warning people to prepare for a strong El Nino that's building. The Bureau of Meteorology says it's already here. So, what's an El Nino? I spoke to Caitlin Minnie from the Weather Bureau this week to find out.
7: El Nino refers to a shift in temperature patterns in the Pacific Ocean. During an El Nino, temperatures are warmer than average across much of the central and eastern Pacific. And this affects the way that the trade winds over the Pacific blow. And in turn, That means that rainfall and temperature patterns shift not only just across Australia, but globally.
1: I see reporting about the one that's building now, and they're referring to it as a super El Nino. What is that?
7: So super El Nino is not a term that we use at the Bureau of Meteorology, but we are seeing a strong to very strong El Nino forming and continuing in the tropical Pacific. We're seeing measurements in the Pacific, so the Niño 3.4 region, having the warmest August values on record. And this El Niño has been really significant for just how rapidly it has formed and warmed in the tropical Pacific.
1: When it does kick in, how long does this normally last?
7: So El Niño is definitely underway already, and it is continuing to strengthen. And so an El Niño can last typically between 6 and 12 months. We expect this one to persist at least into summer this year. And rarely an El Niño can last for up to 2 years.
1: So you said it's underway already. Does that mean like this was happening during winter? Is that right?
7: So, yeah, the Niño 3.4 region reached El Niño thresholds earlier this year. And so an El Niño was underway during winter. So typically it means drier than average conditions across parts of eastern Australia during winter, which we did see in parts of the east. But it also was a wetter than average winter for large parts of the south, just showing that the impacts aren't always the same during an El Niño.
1: You're talking about dry and hot conditions. So does this, we're going to have much hotter summer this year and potentially a hotter winter next year maybe?
7: So we are approaching the long-range forecast for summer, and our early indications are for a much or a warmer than average summer with an increased risk of that extreme heat. And it's not just El Niño that plays into this forecast. This El Niño is occurring in a much warmer climate than previous ones. And so that climate change impact is really coming through, especially in our temperature patterns. It's too soon to say what winter next year will look like, but based on that climate change trend, it's more likely than not to be continually warmer than average months and seasons ahead, whether or not an El Niño is active. Typically, the life cycle of an El Niño is that it will break down in late summer and autumn. So it's too soon to say whether an El Niño will be active next winter.
1: Does this like enhance or augment other weather patterns? Like when cyclone season comes around, for example, are we gonna? Does this affect that?
7: That's a good way of describing it. So El Niño can sort of enhance or augment the chances of the number of cyclones occurring. Typically, there are fewer cyclones during an El Niño. But that doesn't mean that the paths that they take will be any more or less impactful than during a non-El Niño season.
1: That was Caitlin Minney, a climatologist from the Weather Bureau. Well, that's the Weekly News and Review for another week. If you have any stories that you'd like to share with us, you can send us an email to news@nirs.org.au. That's news@nirs.org.au. I'm Adam Evans. Thanks for listening.
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2: Hello, I'm Lewis Donaldson. The Victorian Premier says the death of a motorcyclist after hitting a pothole is a tragedy. A 71-year-old Ballarat man was killed after striking the pothole and losing control of his bike on the Western Highway near Ballarat on Sunday. In the 50-kilometre zone around where the motorcyclist crash occurred, the road condition deteriorated from 1% poor or very poor in 2022 to 44% in poor or very poor condition in 2024. Premier Ben Carroll says Victorians are right to question whether they were getting the best bang for their buck.
3: The buck does stop with us. I've made it very clear there cannot be any more buck passing on road maintenance. I've delayed several level crossings. That's added another $100 million to $350 million package to remove 500,000 potholes over summer.
2: Andrew Hastie has claimed Australia will become a supplicant state if it doesn't make a deal with the US to get its Frontier AI. Frontier AI refers to the most advanced, large-scale artificial intelligence models available at any given time. Mr. Hastie says Australia could be held hostage if it doesn't get local AI capacity, and that Australia is falling behind as the world order changes. The Shadow Industry Minister also says working with the United States through AUKUS is the pathway to make that happen. The National Farmers Federation says the disruptions to working holiday visa processing means some farmers are already filling workforce gaps. Brock Anderson reports.
4: The NFF says it will be in Canberra this week to discuss how the federal government's pause to working holiday visa applications from 24 of 29 countries is putting more pressure on farmers, regional communities and the food supply. It's calling on the Albanese government to urgently restore processing and consult affected industries prior to making any further changes. President Hamish McIntyre says one in seven farm jobs nationally are filled by working holiday makers, so the timing of this pause could not be more serious. He says without access to workers, the impact will flow past the farm gate and onto Australians at the checkout.
2: Overseas, Turkish authorities say they expect to detain more people following a series of raids on the offices of LGBTQ plus associations yesterday. 47 people have already been detained as part of a crackdown on prostitution and obscenity. The government says the operations are aimed at protecting family values. Lessons from space are being brought down to Earth at the 18th National Rural Health Conference in Adelaide this week. Astronaut and 2026 Australian of the Year Catherine Bunnell-Pegg will share how working in extreme environments can offer lessons for healthcare in rural and remote communities. CEO of the National Rural Health Alliance, Susie Teagan, spoke to National Radio News about what the conference will cover.
5: Our conference reflects some of the innovative solutions that rural communities and the clinicians come up with, but also those people that research and deliver care or advocate for rural communities so that they have better access to not only health but also disability and ageing care.
2: Turning to sport, Matilda Mary Fowler scored for Manchester City as the team defeated Aston Villa 4-1 in the Women's Super League. Meantime, Kira Cooney-Cross played her first game for Arsenal this year. The 24-year-old spent much of the year in Australia with her mum, who died from cancer in July. The Gunners played out a nil-all draw with Crystal Palace.
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1: 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Welcome to Tea with Lydia Lee. 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And a warm hello to everyone listening online at rbm.org.au. I'm Lydia Lee, Taiwanese Australian Bards Astrologer, Blue Mountains local, and your host every Monday from 12 to 2. It really is an honour to have the chance to serve our local community through radio. The idea behind the show is pretty simple. Ease into your Monday afternoon, grab your favourite cuppa and join me for conversations about East Asian wisdom, culture, everyday life, from Chinese astrology and traditional Chinese medicine to Taoist philosophy. And from time to time, I'll be joined by expert guests who can take us in a little deeper into their own traditions and areas of practice. Just a little bit about me and why this show means so much to me. I've spent almost 15 years working in the traditional Chinese medicine industry as a wholesale supplier, and today I run my own Chinese astrology practice. I'm also finishing my first book, The Chinese Zodiac Guide to You. But these traditions are more than just my work. They're part of my background. I was born here in Australia to a Taiwanese family with Chinese ancestry. So I've grown up between Eastern and Western ways of seeing the world. And through my work, I've been very lucky to meet and learn from incredible practitioners, teachers, and people who've dedicated much of their lives to keeping these traditions going. That's really what I'd love to share with you here. Not just what I know, but what we can learn from each other and from the people we'll meet along the way. So each week, over a pot of tea and some relaxing music, we'll explore a few traditions, hear some good stories, and hopefully learn something interesting along the way. All in the spirit of being well, whole, and human. Throughout the show, I'll be sharing a mix of music, including some beautiful traditional Chinese sounds from either the Erhu, Guzhen to the Guqing. So I'll start us off now with some traditional Chinese Guzhen music. This is called Lotus Out of Water.

0: Welcome back to Tea with Lydia Lee. Sorry about before, we had a bit of technical difficulties with the CD player. So what we actually played just now were two tracks, three stanzas of Plum Blossoms and Boating on the Surging Waves. I hope you enjoyed that. So I've intentionally chosen to share traditional Chinese instruments throughout the show, the erhu, guzhen, guqing, and others, because I'd love this to be a space where we don't just talk about East Asian traditions, but get to experience a little of the culture through music as well. And well, it wouldn't be tea with Lydia Lee otherwise. Hopefully it's your cup of tea too. For today's show, I thought we'd start at the beginning. Tea has been part of life in China for thousands of years. What began as a plant native to parts of East and Southeast Asia became medicine, daily drink, art form, trade, commodity, and eventually something shared around the world. In Taiwan, tea developed its own distinctive culture, particularly around oolong tea. Tea can be beautifully prepared and deeply appreciated, but it can also be wonderfully ordinary. You sit down, someone puts the kettle on, cups appear, and people talk. Tea traveled far beyond East Asia. In Britain, it became afternoon tea. In Australia, it came with British settlement and eventually found its very own Australian place in everyday life, from the kitchen table to the good old-fashioned billy tea of the bush. And every culture seems to have found its own way of doing it. Moroccan mint tea, Indian chai, Japanese tea ceremony, Taiwanese tea houses, a mug of tea at home with someone you trust. The leaves, cups, and customs may change, but I think the instinct behind them is remarkably similar. We gather, we pour something warm, we share what we know, we listen. Sometimes we disagree, sometimes we solve absolutely nothing, but we make time for one another, and that's really the spirit of this show. So whatever happens to be in your cup today, welcome to Tea with Lydia Lee. I think we'll jump into some announcements with the RBM acknowledging the Darug and Gungar peoples.
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0: Respects to elders past, present and emerging and celebrate the diversity of Aboriginal peoples.
1: Maybe say what time it is.
2: So the time at the moment is 1:22 and the weather seems pretty fine across board. In Lithgow about 19 degrees, Penrith 25, and Springwood 25 as well. And we're broadcasting to you live from Katoomba at 19 degrees. So we'd like to jump into the community notice board with Bronwyn Logan.
3: 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Hello, this is Bronwyn Logan with Community Notice Board. The next Orpheus Strings Orchestra will be on Sunday the 20th of September at 3 at Wentworth Falls School of Arts. This will be the annual Young Performers Concert with works by Mozart, Handel, Dvorak and several composers who are still alive. Admission, which includes afternoon tea, is $20 or $15 at the door. Children are admitted free of charge with a paying adult. For information, phone 4782 5765 or go to orpheusstrings.org. As part of September Prostate Cancer Awareness Month, an information evening will be held on Monday the 21st of September at 6:45 for 7 in the EMU Sports Club at 1 Lyonnais Parade, Lyonnais. Guest speakers will include a surgeon, oncologist and prostate cancer specialist nurse. As prostate cancer is no longer considered an old man's disease, younger members of the community are especially invited to attend. For information, phone David on 1300 133 878. The Blackheath Theatre Company is hosting a short playwriting workshop on Saturday the 26th of September from 10 to 12:30 in the Bates Hall. The workshop is for those who wish to develop their skills and ultimately submitting a short play for the 2027 season. The cost is $25 or $20 for members. To book, email Carol Williams at carol542020@gmail.com. AIDER, A-I-D-E-R, is assistance for infirm, disabled and elderly residents who need help preparing their property for the bushfire season. The service includes removing and trimming of vegetation, lawn mowing and gutter cleaning. This is a one-off free service. For information and booking, go to the AIDER page on the RFS website or call 1300 011 737. The monthly Magpie Upstyle Market is on Sunday the 20th of September from 8:30 on the grounds of Lawson Public School. 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

Welcome back to Tea with Lydia Lee. Thanks for joining me today as I fumble through my first day. Just experiencing a bit of technical difficulties here and there, but thanks for your patience. I wanted to share with you about what we might be exploring today. A lot of what Chinese culture is sort of rooted in, you know, could be what seems like things like Chinese astrology or traditional Chinese medicine, Taoist philosophy, might seem like completely different subjects, but underneath them, there are the same ideas about nature, time, balance, and our place within it. So today I'd love to introduce to you a little Chinese culture through the lens of Chinese metaphysics, not so much the fortune-telling side of things, but the way people have observed and tried to make sense of life for thousands of years. Along the way, we'll talk about ideas you may already have heard of, like qi, yin and yang, the five elements, and what they actually mean, and how they found their way into everything from medicine and astrology to food, seasons, and everyday life. Nothing too heavy for a Monday afternoon. We'll take it one idea at a time, have plenty of music in between, and see where the conversation takes us. So perhaps the best place to start is with a very simple question. What exactly is Chinese metaphysics? But first, we'll have some music.

0: Welcome back to Tea with Lydia Lee. It is 1:35 at the moment, and what we just listened to was what I wanted to show you before, Lotus Out of Water by Hong Ting. So basically, so for our very first show, I thought we'd start somewhere close to home for me, Chinese metaphysics. And I know the word metaphysics can sound a little out there or woo, depending on who you ask. It can mean anything from serious philosophy to a rather impressive crystal collection. Before the break, I mentioned Chinese metaphysics, so before we go any further, I should probably explain what I actually mean by that. Chinese metaphysics is an umbrella term for a collection of traditional Chinese systems used to understand patterns in nature, time, and human life. And metaphysics itself is actually a brand of philosophy. It deals with some of the bigger questions about reality, existence, change, cause and effect, and our place in the world. So anything that's beyond the physical. The Chinese approach developed its own way of exploring those questions. Rather than looking at human beings as completely separate from the world around us, it often looks at the relationship between things, between ourselves and nature, time and change, our bodies, our environments. That's where these ideas, you may already recognize them, come in. Qi, yin and yang, the five elements, the I Ching, feng shui, and Chinese astrology. But at its heart, metaphysics is really about the bigger questions. Why are we here? Why do things change? Is there any order to any of this? And where do we fit in? These are obviously not uniquely Chinese questions. Human beings have been asking them for a very long time. What I find particularly interesting about the Chinese tradition is how these big questions eventually became very practical systems for understanding everyday life. And this is where Chinese astrology actually sits. Because astrology isn't a standalone tradition in Chinese culture, it belongs to a much bigger framework known as the Five Arts of Chinese Metaphysics. They're not all the same practice, of course, but they share some parts of a much broader way of understanding how things relate to one another and how patterns change over time. One of the traditional ways these practices have been grouped is through what are known as the Five Arts of Chinese Metaphysics. And this is where it gets interesting, because Chinese astrology is only one piece of a much bigger picture. The five arts are mountain, medicine, destiny, divination, and observation. Some of those names might sound a little mysterious at first, but once we unpack them together, you'll probably find quite a few things you already recognize. After the break, we'll dive right into mountain arts, of course. So I'll just head to our sponsors and
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0: So let's start with perhaps the most unusually named one, mountain, and home to all of us. Mountain refers to the practices traditionally associated with self-cultivation. Things like meditation, breathing practices, Qigong, martial arts, and inner alchemy. It gets its name from the long history of people retreating to the mountains to practice, study, and step away from the distractions of everyday life. And living here in the Blue Mountains, this one feels rather fitting. Of course, you don't need to disappear into the mountains to understand the basic idea. At its heart, mountain is about cultivating yourself physically, mentally, and traditionally, and of course, spiritually. I quite like the word cultivation because it doesn't suggest becoming someone completely different. Think about tending a garden. You work with what's already there. You create the right conditions, pay attention to what needs care, and give things time to grow. In modern life, that might look very different for each of us. Meditation for one person, Tai Chi or Qigong for another. It might simply be going for a walk or spending some time outside, gardening, or finding a few minutes in the day when nobody needs anything from you. The traditional practices go much deeper than that, of course, but the underlying idea is surprisingly familiar. How do we look after ourselves well enough to meet life with a little more steadiness? And I think that's what makes the five arts so interesting. Behind some rather ancient names are questions that are still very human. Mountain asks us to look inward. I'd like to play with you some more music. This one is called Flowers on the Bouquet.

Welcome back to Tea with Lydia Lee. It's 1:48 at the moment, and the weather is nice and fine in Katoomba. We're broadcasting live. It's around 18 degrees in Springwood, 26. Penrith is the same at 26, and Lithgow 18. And before we jumped into music, I wanted to play you a few, which was Flowers on the Brocade, Song of the Flying Phoenix, and The Sorrow of Lady Zhao Jun by Hong Ting. And I mentioned before, it is a Guzhen traditional Chinese music, which is like strings that are lying down, although it does sound like a little bit like a guitar, but there's something very ethereal about it, and it really is one of the most relaxing tunes to me, and I hope you like it too. So we were talking about the five arts of Chinese metaphysics, and we started with mountain. So to give you a recap, mountain is self-cultivation. It's about, you know, going within and cultivating. And now we move into medicine, which is the second five arts. So Chinese medicine has a long history of observing patterns in the body and looking at how different parts of our health relate to one another. It includes practices such as Chinese herbal medicine, acupuncture, alongside approaches to food, movement, and everyday well-being. This particular art is very close to home for me. I spent almost 15 years working within the traditional Chinese medicine industry as a wholesale supplier, so I've had the privilege of working alongside practitioners and being surrounded by Chinese herbal medicine for a large part of my working life. And then, of course, there's the Chinese family version of medicine. Keep your feet warm. Don't drink too much cold water. Don't go outside with wet hair. Warm teas over iced lattes, always. And somehow, no matter what's wrong with you, somebody will eventually suggest hot water. If you grew up in an East Asian household, some of that might actually sound familiar. But behind many of these everyday habits is a much bigger idea, that our well-being doesn't exist in isolation. Traditionally, Chinese medicine pays attention to things like the seasons, temperature, food, sleep, movement, and our surroundings, and how our body responds to all those conditions that are changing. The idea of paying attention to change is important because it's one of those threads connecting all the five arts of Chinese metaphysics. Mountain looks at cultivating ourselves. Medicine looks at the patterns in our body. And our next art takes us somewhere very close to my own work, destiny. Destiny is where we find Chinese astrology. But before we get into birth charts, animals, and what being born at a particular moment might have to do with anything at all, let's have some more music.

0: Welcome back to Tea with Lydia Lee. I'm your host, Lydia Lee. So for those who have just tuned in, I'm a Taiwanese-Australian Bards of Astrologer, a Blue Mountains local, and your host on Blue Mountains Radio 89.1 FM from 12 to 2 p.m. every Monday. If you've just joined us, today we're starting with Chinese metaphysics, and I've chosen this as our starting point because it gives us one doorway into understanding Chinese culture more broadly. Of course, Chinese culture is enormous. Thousands of years of history, different regions, languages, philosophies, traditions, politics, and way of life. We're certainly not going to fit all of that into one Monday afternoon. But metaphysics gives us an interesting place to begin, because many of the ideas within it, things like qi, yin and yang, the five elements, nature, balance, and change, have also influenced different parts of Chinese thought and everyday life. So rather than looking at Chinese astrology on its own, I'd like us to understand some of the world around it as well, where these ideas come from, how they connect, and why some of them are still familiar to Chinese families even today. And over the weeks ahead, we can use that as a starting point to wander into all sorts of other conversations about culture, tradition, and everyday life. For today, though, we're looking at the five arts of Chinese metaphysics, five different traditions, and five rather interesting ways of looking at the patterns of life. There's mountain, which includes things like meditation, qigong, martial arts, and self-cultivation. There's medicine, which is traditional Chinese medicine. There's destiny, which is where Chinese astrology sits. There's divination, includes the I Ching, or otherwise known as the Book of Changes. And observation, which includes practices such as feng shui and traditional face reading. Five very different areas, but underneath them, you start to find some of the same ideas again and again. Qi, yin and yang, the five elements, nature, time, change, and probably most importantly, patterns. The idea of patterns is something we'll come back to quite a lot on this show. Because whether someone was looking at the seasons, the bodies, a birth chart, or the environment around them, they were essentially asking, what's happening here? What patterns am I looking at, and what might it tell me? You don't have to believe in any of this for us to have an interesting conversation about it. I actually think it becomes much more interesting when we can be curious without feeling that we have to believe everything we're exploring. So today I thought we'd take our time, have some tea, listen to some beautiful music, and explore a few of these ideas together. And perhaps by the end of the afternoon, Chinese metaphysics might feel a little less mysterious and Chinese culture a little more familiar.
1: 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The Wire Weekly acknowledges the Wurundjeri Woiwurrung people of the Kulin Nations, the traditional custodians of the lands where this program is produced. We pay our respects to Aboriginal elders past, present, and emerging. I'm Amina Shakir from Melbourne, Victoria. Thanks so much for your company, and we'll see you next time on The Wire Weekly.
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4: Hello, I'm Lewis Donaldson. The federal government is reportedly keeping an open mind to its fuel supply approach as widening conflict in the Middle East sees oil prices rise. Oil prices are up this morning following fresh Houthi strikes on Saudi Arabia, which have led to the temporary closure of a vital oil pipeline. Speaking on Sunrise, NRMA spokesperson Peter Currie says Australian fuel prices could rise in the coming weeks.
5: The government's doing the right thing here by saying they're going to keep an open mind. Obviously, with the volatility in oil prices globally, it's the best approach because we're seeing prices increase again. They're nowhere near as high as they were in April when the last cut was introduced as a result of those record prices. But the government keeping an open mind is probably the best strategy.
4: The Australian reports the federal government is open to cutting the fuel excise again. A veteran and family health researcher says there's a lack of accountability 2 years on from the Royal Commission into Defence and Veteran Suicide. The Open Door initiative at Flinders University has launched a campaign tracking progress against the 122 recommendations. It details the activities which have been announced, the reforms delivered and evidence of improved outcomes for veterans and family members. Director Professor Ben Wadham says unlike previous Royal Commissions, the Defence and Veteran Suicide Royal Commission doesn't offer clear evidence of where the reforms are up to.
6: We're no different from those Royal Commissions in asking for the same outcome, and this campaign is about calling for that transparency and that record of progress.
4: If this story has raised concerns, you can call Lifeline on 13 11 14. The Minister for Social Services has criticised One Nation leader Pauline Hanson's comments about the Prime Minister's mother. The comments have resurfaced from an episode of Carl Stefanovic's podcast in February, where Ms Hanson called Mr Albanese's references to his public housing upbringing as pathetic. Speaking to News 24, Tanya Plibersek says the comments were inappropriate.
7: I'm all for free speech, but attacking someone's dead mum, is that really what we've come to when it comes to free speech in this country? Like, he's the Prime Minister, he's fair game, he's a big boy, he can cop it.
4: NT police say the outback community of Wadaya are fed up with continued violence. 13 people were arrested over the weekend as part of an ongoing operation targeting recent violence and unrest. The alleged offenders have been charged with a combined total of more than 50 offences. Police say they've increased their presence in the community to prevent further violence, support affected residents and locate additional alleged offenders. An exhibition out on the front lawns of Parliament today has named the 18,457 children that have been killed in Gaza between the 7th of October 2023 and July 2025. The Wall of Tears installation by artist Phil Bueller also includes the photographs and stories of some of the children. Greens Deputy Leader Maureen Faruqi spoke at the exhibition this morning. She says it is a necessary reminder of the government's complicity in crimes committed by Israel. Rescue efforts are continuing in Indonesia after a ferry capsized in rough weather yesterday. 6 people are known to have died. At least 108 have been rescued. More than 240 people were on board the ferry when it capsized in the Java Sea. And to sport, in cricket, the Melbourne Stars have signed English brothers Craig and Jamie Overton. This is the first time Craig has participated in the Big Bash, while Jamie Overton has moved from a 3-year stint at the Adelaide Strikers. The internationally capped brothers are set to be the first twins to play in the same BBL team when their season begins on December 18.
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0: Welcome back to Tea with Lydia Lee, broadcasting to you live from Katoomba. Currently, it's mostly sunny at 18 degrees in Katoomba, 26 degrees in Springwood, 26 in Penrith, and 19 in Lithgow. It feels like it's warming up slowly, which is nice. The traffic seems okay. And there's no service updates as yet for today on the Blue Mountains line as well. So before we went into the community radio news, we were speaking about the Chinese metaphysics and the five arts associated with it. And that brings us to the third of the five arts, which is destiny. This is one of the closest to my own work, and because destiny is where we find Chinese astrology. There are different systems within the destiny arts. These include Bazi, which is the four pillars of destiny, that is the more common, it's commonly, most commonly known as Chinese astrology, which is the system I practice. Another one is known as the Purple Star as well. At its simplest, Chinese astrology begins with the moment you were born, your year, month, day and time of birth are used to create a birth chart, which gives us a way of looking at patterns in your nature and across different periods of your life. Most people are already familiar with the one small part of this through the Chinese zodiac. You might know that you're a dragon, a rabbit, horse, or rat based on the year you were born, but that's really only the beginning. In Bazi, you're not represented by just one zodiac animal. Your birth chart contains different layers connected to your year, month, day, and hour of birth, which is why two people born in the same zodiac year can have very different charts. And this is where Chinese astrology becomes more interesting to me. It moves beyond what animal am I and starts looking at bigger patterns. What comes naturally to us? What tends to challenge us? How do we respond to change? And how might different periods of life bring different parts of us forward? Traditionally, these systems have been consulted around relationships, career, family, business, and major life decisions. But the way I approach destiny is less about being told exactly what will happen to you, and more about understanding the patterns you're working with. I think of a birth chart a little more like a map. A map can show you the terrain, where the hills are, and where the road might become easier, but you're still the one traveling. And perhaps that's a good place to leave destiny for today, because Chinese astrology is something we'll be coming back to quite a lot on this show. After some music, we'll move into the fourth art, divination, and a very old Chinese book devoted to something all of us encounter sooner or later, that is change.

0: Welcome back to Tea with Lydia Lee. That was The Wind Sways in the Green Bamboos by Hong Ting. So before we went to mute some music, basically we were talking about the final fifth art of Chinese metaphysics, and that is observation. Observation is perhaps the easiest of the five arts to understand because in one way or another, we all do it. We notice people, we notice places. We walk into a room and sometimes immediately feel comfortable or feel that something is slightly off before we can quite explain why. Within the five arts, observation looks at visible patterns in people and environments. One of the best known examples is feng shui, which looks at our relationships with the space around us, the landscape, direction placement, and flow of an environment. There's also traditional Chinese face reading, which observes features, expressions, and changes in faces over time. There's an old Chinese idea that the face is born from the heart. In simple terms, the way we live eventually leaves traces. Years of smiling might leave smile lines. Stress and worry can show themselves too. Our faces change as we do. And I think there's something very relatable about that. We're constantly reading the world around us, often without realizing it. We notice body language. We rearrange a room because it doesn't quite feel right. We open the curtains because we want more light. We put a plant in an empty corner and somehow the whole room feels better. Traditional observation arts take that instinct to notice much further with their own theories and methods developed over generations. And that brings us through all five arts: mountain, medicine, destiny, divination, and observation. On the surface, we can look like five completely different subjects, but underneath them, they share something very simple: paying attention to the patterns. The patterns in ourselves, patterns in our bodies, patterns in time, patterns in moments of uncertainty, and patterns in the world around us. And that idea of patterns is going to come up quite a lot on Tea with Lydia Lee, because it gives us a lovely starting point for exploring Chinese culture and traditions without needing to know anything about them beforehand. And for now, I think we've earned another cup of tea and definitely a break from more of our sponsors.
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0: And that's all. That's about all we have time for today. Somehow we've made it through an hour, five arts, and in my case, probably more than one cup of tea. I've loved spending this afternoon with you. Starting this show means a lot to me because it gives us a little space each week to share these traditions, hear different perspectives, ask questions, and keep the conversation going together. Some of these ideas we've talked about today have travelled across cultures and generations to reach us here. We don't have to agree with all of them or even know what we think about them yet. Part of the fun is simply being curious, noticing what resonates, what makes us question things, and what might help us see something familiar in a slightly different way. And I'd love that to be something we do together each week, bringing our own experiences to the conversation and seeing where it takes us. You've been listening to Tea with Lydia Lee. 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Until next week, cheers to being well, whole and human.

I Could Be So Good For You, played by the Durham Constabulary Brass Band. Let's now hear another fine march composed by Kenneth Alford. It's Cavalry of the Clouds. He wrote this in 1923 to honour the fledgling Royal Air Force.

Cavalry of the Clouds, composed by Kenneth Alford. Well, now we're going to hear the Durham Constabulary Band playing the Jaguar. A popular concert and brass band march was composed by Gough Richards.

And that was the Durham Constabulary Brass Band playing the Jaguar. Now, brass bands have always flourished in England's north and the Midlands, where virtually every large factory, colliery or mill had a band associated with it. But the south too had some famous bands, not the least being the Watney Silver Band, formed in West London in 1937. One of its notable members was the comedian known as Professor Jimmy Edwards, who played the tenor horn. Next is another performance by the Watney Silver Band, or I hope it is, I hope the CD works. The track is called Il Bacio, or in English, The Kiss. This is a famous Italian waltz song composed in 1859 by Luigi Arditi, and our version features a cornet solo played by Gwynne Price.

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1: Radio Blue Mountains 89.1. Hello, this is Bronwyn Logan with Community Notice Board. The next Orpheus Strings Orchestra will be on Sunday the 20th of September at 3 at Wentworth Falls School of Arts. This will be the annual Young Performers Concert with works by Mozart, Handel, Dvorak and several composers who are still alive. Admission, which includes afternoon tea, is $20 or $15 at the door. Children are admitted free of charge with a paying adult. For information, phone 4782 5765 or go to orpheusstrings.org. As part of September Prostate Cancer Awareness Month, an information evening will be held on Monday the 21st of September at 6:45 for 7 in the EMU Sports Club at 1 Lyonnais Parade, Lyonnais. Guest speakers will include a surgeon, oncologist and prostate cancer specialist nurse. As prostate cancer is no longer considered an old man's disease, younger members of the community are especially invited to attend. For information, phone David on 1300 133 878. The Blackheath Theatre Company is hosting a short playwriting workshop on Saturday the 26th of September from 10 to 12:30 in the Bates Hall. The workshop is for those who wish to develop their skills and ultimately submitting a short play for the 2027 season. The cost is $25 or $20 for members. To book, email Carol Williams at carol542020@gmail.com. AIDER, A-I-D-E-R, is assistance for infirm, disabled and elderly residents who need help preparing their property for the bushfire season. The service includes removing and trimming of vegetation, lawn mowing and gutter cleaning. This is a one-off free service. 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The monthly Magpie Upstyle Market is on Sunday the 20th of September from 8:30 on the grounds of Lawson Public School. 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For details and stall bookings, phone 0416 652 679. 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
4: Hello, I'm Lewis Donaldson. Hundreds of workers at the Whyalla Steelworks have reportedly been made redundant after a decision by the administrator and South Australian government. There will be no more attempts to restart the ageing blast furnace, which has not been operating since April. The steelworks went into administration last February. A decision is due to be made on a preferred bidder by the end of this month. Federal MP for Grey, Tom Venning, who represents the town of Whyalla, says there must be a viable plan.
5: South Australia has the highest power prices and gas prices in the developed world. On six occasions this year, the wholesale power price has gone over $20,000 a megawatt. That's $4.50 to boil a kettle of water. So no wonder manufacturing is going overseas. We've seen $3.1 billion committed to that community, and they've got to get it right.
4: Plug-in solar panels and batteries will soon be available to renters, apartment dwellers and low-income homes under a new government scheme. The plan will explore pathways to safely and responsibly legalise plugging in solar panels and batteries into household power points. Solar Citizens CEO Heidi Lee Douglas told National Radio News the government needs to provide a timeline to legalise the technology.
6: Plug-in solar and plug-in batteries will enable more Australians to harness our amazing Australian sunshine to reduce our energy bills. That's why we want to see the federal government commit to a timeline to deliver safe plug-in solar and batteries.
4: While plug-in solar and batteries are on the market, the use of the technologies hasn't been legalised. A cattle farmer is asking other farmers not to be reluctant to ask for help as the risk of bushfires and other severe weather increases. With more, Shannon Kirkwood.
7: Rural Aid says with the Bureau of Meteorology forecasting warmer and drier conditions this spring and ahead of the tropical cyclone season, registering with Rural Aid is one step which can be taken now. CEO John Walters says it could make it easier to access support if impacted by disaster, including counselling, financial assistance and emergency hay deliveries. While New South Wales cattle farmer Daryl Little Hayes wants farmers not to be ashamed to seek assistance, saying the process to register is easy. Mr. Walters says the charity is there for farmers at no cost.
4: The first attempt to grow yellowtail kingfish in Commonwealth waters has reached a milestone. Around 15,000 of the fish have arrived in Tasmania in two specialist air freight shipments from a Western Australian government marine hatchery. The fingerlings will remain in tanks at the Institute for Marine and Antarctic Studies in Hobart for the next few months before being moved to the Blue Economy Zone off Burnie in Bass Strait for the 14-month trial at sea. An end to warm weather for the southeast of the country with some showers in WA. The Bureau of Meteorology's Sarah Scully has more on tomorrow's forecast.
8: Now, the southeast has been treated to some warm weather this weekend, but unfortunately, that's coming to an end thanks to this cold front that will bring showers and even some possible small hail. Now, a southerly change will then race up the east coast of New South Wales throughout the day, whereas these onshore winds across the tropical north may bring a few peppering of showers through the region. Out in the west, showers and storms are expected to gradually extend towards the southwest and into southern areas as well.
4: To sport in the NRL, Penrith Panthers halfback Nathan Cleary is free to take his place in the preliminary final in a fortnight's time after avoiding suspension. He was charged with a grade one offence for an incident during yesterday's qualifying finals win over the Sydney Roosters. He faces a monetary fine, but Cleary is under an injury cloud heading into the preliminary final.
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was down for you, I was really trying to get this poppin'. 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There's no other way that I can feel. 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
2: Hello, I'm Lewis Donaldson. Hundreds of workers at the Whyalla Steelworks have been made redundant after a decision by the Administrator and South Australian Government. Administrator Cordamenta says the ageing blast furnace has been shut down. It hadn't been operating since April. The steelworks went into administration last February. A decision is due to be made on a preferred bidder by the end of this month. Cordamenta Sebastian Ham says today's decision will reduce the workforce by around 500.
3: Wherever possible, we'll undertake what's called redeployment. Wherever possible, we'll undertake what's called voluntary redundancies. But I've got to also be very honest, there will be forced redundancies in this scenario. So the business will continue to run. We are still going through the sale process.
2: While Federal MP for Grey, Tom Venning, who represents the town of Whyalla, says there must be a viable plan.
4: South Australia has the highest power prices and gas prices in the developed world. On six occasions this year, the wholesale power price has gone over $20,000 a megawatt. That's $4.50 to boil a kettle of water. So no wonder manufacturing is going overseas. We've seen $3.1 billion committed to that community, and they've got to get it right.
2: The Prime Minister has denied his involvement in the golf club grant controversy. Anthony Albanese has been questioned over a $6 million grant promised to the Marrickville Golf Club at the federal election. The Prime Minister held an honorary membership to that golf club, which he had not declared on his register of interests. Mr Albanese's only response was this.
5: The question goes to Cabinet processes. The decision maker is the Minister for Infrastructure. I'm not even the decision maker.
2: The money was awarded through a fund that heavily favoured Labor seats. The Minister for Indigenous Australians has described One Nation's agenda as toxic. Malandiri McCarthy has responded to resurfaced comments from One Nation leader Pauline Hanson, where she called First Nations Australians primitive. Senator McCarthy says Ms Hanson is inciting hatred and isn't fit to be a leader.
6: It's pretty clear that Pauline Hanson's finding it hard to find anyone she doesn't hate. She can't stand veterans. She's not happy about people on the NDIS. She doesn't like people using public housing, and she doesn't like First Nations people. It's pretty clear the only person she does like is Gina Rinehart, because those billions are backing her to spread her hate as a massive distraction from the fact that she's working for those same billionaire interests.
2: US President Donald Trump has downplayed the risks of AI, saying negative forces are bringing up things that won't happen. That follows calls by industry bosses to slow down development, the boss of Anthropic saying AI could be capable of leading a swarm that could take over the entire internet. Dario Amodei, whose company created Claude, has written an essay, We Must Pace the Frontier. That work has been supported by Grok's Elon Musk and ChatGPT Sam Altman. What can space teach Australia about delivering healthcare in rural environments? Astronaut and 2026 Australian of the Year Catherine Bunnell-Pegg will address this year's National Rural Health Conference. CEO of the National Rural Health Alliance, Susie Teagan, spoke to National Radio News about what Catherine will bring to Adelaide this week.
7: She'll be speaking about Outback to Orbit and how space technology is supporting rural healthcare. And I think she's going to be peppering her speech about, well, what's it like even going to the toilet in space? And how do you look after your health while you're in space, because you don't have any weight when you're up there and it impacts your muscles and your bone density, and how do you make sure that you stay healthy?
2: And in the NBL, former NBA veteran Brandon Knight has agreed to a one-season deal with the Perth Wildcats.
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8: And let's have a quick look at the weather for Katoomba. It is currently 20.2 degrees. The feel-like temperature is 16.8. Today, mostly sunny. They were expecting a top of 21, so we pretty much reached that today, haven't we? Looking ahead to Tuesday, a mostly sunny day, a minimum of 11. We're going to get to a top of 21 degrees in Springwood and Penrith. It is currently 27.8 degrees. The feel-like temperature is 24.3. They're expecting a top of 26 in Springwood and a top of 29 in Penrith. Looking ahead to Tuesday for Springwood, it's going to be mostly sunny, minimum overnight of 13, going to get to a top of 26 degrees. And for Penrith for Tuesday, minimum of 13, we're going to get to a top of 29 and a sunny day out at Lithgow. It is currently 19.6 degrees. The feel like temperature is 16.9. Expecting a top of 20, so pretty much got there today. A mostly sunny day. Looking ahead to Tuesday for Lithgow, sunny, minimum of 9, going to get to a top of 20 degrees. Looking at the traffic, there are no incidents to report up here in the mountains or down in Sydney, and the trains are running on or close to time. The time is now 4:05 here on Radio Blue Mountains. You're up to date with the news, the weather, the traffic and the transport.
0: 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Hello, this is Bronwyn Logan with Community Notice Board. The next Orpheus Strings Orchestra will be on Sunday the 20th of September at 3 at Wentworth Falls School of Arts. This will be the annual Young Performers Concert with works by Mozart, Handel, Dvorak and several composers who are still alive. Admission, which includes afternoon tea, is $20 or $15 at the door. Children are admitted free of charge with a paying adult. For information, phone 4782 5765 or go to orpheusstrings.org. As part of September Prostate Cancer Awareness Month, an information evening will be held on Monday the 21st of September at 6:45 for 7 in the EMU Sports Club at 1 Lyonnais Parade, Lyonnais. Guest speakers will include a surgeon, oncologist and prostate cancer specialist nurse. As prostate cancer is no longer considered an old man's disease, younger members of the community are especially invited to attend. For information, phone David on 1300 133 878. The Blackheath Theatre Company is hosting a short playwriting workshop on Saturday the 26th of September from 10 to 12:30 in the Bates Hall. The workshop is for those who wish to develop their skills and ultimately submitting a short play for the 2027 season. The cost is $25 or $20 for members. To book, email Carol Williams at carol542020@gmail.com. AIDER, A-I-D-E-R, is assistance for infirm, disabled and elderly residents who need help preparing their property for the bushfire season. The service includes removing and trimming of vegetation, lawn mowing and gutter cleaning. This is a one-off free service. 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The market has many traders and a gourmet food section. 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

Hello, good afternoon. Welcome to another Sounds from the Underground, right here broadcasting from our Katoomba headquarters or streaming at rbm.org.au or 89.1 on the FM band. Hope you've all had a good start to the week. Let's get into this fabulous music. I've got so much great new music to share with you this afternoon. Let's get underway. This is Flopwegs with Fade In Drums. Off their Devices Hum LP.

That was Flotwegs from Sydney off their Devices Hum album, and the track we heard there was Fade in the Drums. Got a traffic update for you. It's just popped up on the screen here, and I've also had a notification from Deb Smith from the Wright's Rorts and Rants show on Friday afternoons here on Radio Blue Mountains, which you can hear every Friday from 4 till 6. It involves a truck crash at Clarence Chifley Road near Scenic Hill. Now, Chifley Road is currently under alternating stop and slow traffic conditions to allow motorists to pass in one direction at a time. It is unknown when the road will return to normal operating conditions. Motorists should consider delaying their journey as the available detours may add considerable time to your trip. So I will keep my eye on that for you and let you know what's going on. It says eastbound westbound direction is closed. Eastbound traffic is affected, and of course that stop slow in operation. That's at Clarence Chifley Road near Scenic Hill. And thanks very much to Deb Smith for getting in touch with us as well. All right. As I said, we'll keep our eye on that for you. New music now from John F. Kennedy, John Francis Kennedy. He's got a new album out called The Berlin Trilogy, in parentheses, and other collaborations. This is a track off that. It's called I'll Be Waiting For You.

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3: Okay, let's go back a couple of years to 2024. 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

the fabulous Hovering Spooks with their brand new single, Art School. You can check that out on Bandcamp. Just if you've just joined us, if you're heading out west, Clarence, Chifley Road near Scenic Hill, there's been a truck crash there. There is heavy traffic conditions around the area. Traffic is affected in both directions. Expect delays, follow directions on site. Alternate stop slow traffic conditions are in place to allow motorists to pass in one direction at a time. So if you're heading out that way, maybe hang around this end of town and until it clears up a little bit. Not sure when that will be though. So that's at Clarence Chifley Road near Scenic Hill. All right, let's move on. Let's go back to the 1960s. I discovered this the other day. This is off from Jack White's Third Man record label. It's a band from the 60s. The band is called The Spike Drivers, and the track we're going to hear is Strange Mysterious Sounds. Let me know if you've ever heard of this band before. 0406 183 769. You can text me.

That was the Spike Drivers with a track called Strange Mysterious Sounds from about 1967, I believe. Adam Bryce, who is a Melbourne-based singer-songwriter, got in touch with me during the week with his brand new single. Adam is he's creating melodic, story-driven music spanning pop and rock, contemporary singer, songwriter, and country influences. Had an album out last year called Never Too Late. That was his debut album. But he's got this brand new single out called Suitcase. And it explores that moment when you know it's time to leave, but letting go is harder than walking away. Co-written with Peter Reggie Bowman, the song uses the suitcase as a metaphor for what we carry with us, even after deciding to move on. So here is Adam Bryce with his great new single, Suitcase.

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Melbourne power poppers, The Summertimes, with their brand new single Save You Now. Before that, brand new track from Adam Bryce from Melbourne, also with his brand new single Suitcase. Let's have a look and see what's happening on the roads. We've got a couple of things to talk about. The main one up here in the Blue Mountains is if you're heading west at Clarence Chifley Road near Scenic Hill, there has been a truck crash. Heavy traffic conditions in the area. Traffic is directed. Traffic is affected in both directions. Expect delays. Follow directions on site. There is a stop and slow traffic conditions in place there to allow motorists to pass in one direction at a time. But I would recommend that if you are going to head out that way, then you delay your journey for a little bit. At Smithfield on the Cumberland Highway approaching Brennan Street, there's been a two-car crash there. Heavy traffic conditions in place there as well. 203 northbound lanes are closed, lanes 2 and 3. And on Homebush West Centenary Drive approaching Arthur Street, there's been a truck breakdown there. One of the three northbound lanes are closed, lane 1. That brings you up to date with the traffic on your way home. All right, let's head overseas now. This is the Asteroid number 4 with a track called Underworld.

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3: Here are the Julies with Neon Afterlife to take us up to the news at 5 o'clock.

0: are said to be lost at the Whyalla Steelworks after a decision by the administrator and South Australian government. Administrator Corda Mentha says the ageing blast furnace has been shut down. It hadn't been operating since April. Speaking to the ABC, Nationals leader Matt Canavan says the shutdown is because of energy prices.
1: The Labor Party latched onto this hydrogen stuff when they didn't have an answer on losing coal jobs, when they didn't have an answer on losing manufacturing jobs, said, oh, we'll do hydrogen. Got them through an election. And it's been a complete and utter disaster. Not only has it destroyed billions of dollars of taxpayer money, it has now imperiled these jobs.
0: Industry Minister Tim Ayres responded to Canavan's claims.
2: Senator Canavan came here and said that this was all about energy costs and net zero. I mean, that is a lie.
0: One Nation has unveiled its plan to slash immigration by 750,000 places over 3 years. Student visas would be capped at about a third of current intake, and visas for the families of skilled migrants would be cut to zero. Senator Hanson says Australians have had enough of mass migration.
3: Tinkering around the edges will not fix the damage. For a period of 3 years, we will deliver net negative migration by drastically cutting the number of temporary visa holders. We will take back control of who comes here and how many we accept.
0: Labor frontbencher Murray Watt says the plan would destroy regional communities and cause a recession. 4 bird flu events have been confirmed across South Australia today. Among the cases, a pelican found on York Peninsula. SA Environment Minister Emily Burke says testing is underway on a deceased sea lion found off Victor Harbour, while a dead dolphin, which was located this morning, is unable to be tested for bird flu. The state has close to 300 confirmed cases of H5 bird flu in animals. A solar power advocacy group has welcomed a federal government proposal to allow renters, apartment dwellers and low-income homeowners to use plug-in solar and batteries. Australia will join the United Kingdom, Germany and many American states in legalising the technology that allows residents to plug solar panels and batteries directly into their power points. Energy Minister Chris Bowen has warned there remains some work to do when it comes to safety standards. Solar Citizen CEO Heidi Lee Douglas told National Radio News the scheme will offer everyone the benefits of solar power, regardless of their circumstances.
4: Right now in Australia, renters and apartment dwellers are locked out of the benefits of rooftop solar. Having plug-in solar and plug-in batteries will enable them to reduce their energy bills.
0: An end to warm weather for the southeast of the country with some showers in WA. The Bureau of Meteorology's Sarah Scully has more on tomorrow's forecast.
5: Now, the southeast has been treated to some warm weather this weekend, but unfortunately, that's coming to an end thanks to this cold front that will bring showers and even some possible small hail. Now, a southerly change will then race up the east coast of New South Wales throughout the day, whereas these onshore winds across the tropical north may bring a few peppering of showers through the region. Out in the west, showers and storms are expected to gradually extend towards the southwest and into southern areas as well.
0: To sport, Jordan Dawson has received strong support from fellow AFL captain Jai Newcombe, who says the social media trolling of players is much worse than what is being reported. Adelaide have gone to the police after Dawson was abused online following their season-ending loss to Brisbane. Earlier this season, Newcombe's Hawthorn teammate Mabior Chol reported with online racist abuse.
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7: And looking at the weather for Katoomba, it is currently 18.3 degrees. The feel like temperature is 14.8. The humidity is at 44%. The winds are west-northwest, 13 kilometres per hour with 25 kilometre per hour wind gusts. They're expecting a top of 21 today, so we're not that far off that at all. Looking ahead to Tuesday for Katoomba, minimum overnight of 11. We're going to get to a top of 21 and a mostly sunny day. Further down the mountains in Springwood and at the foot of the mountains in Penrith, it is currently 27 degrees. They're expecting a late shower in Springwood and a top of 26, so exceeded that. And for Tuesday, minimum overnight of 13. Similar conditions tomorrow, top of 26. And for Penrith at the foot of the mountains, expecting a top of 29. Just a bit shy of that, but tomorrow, similar again today. Sunny, minimum of 13, going to get to a top of 29. For Penrith, out at Lithgow, It is currently 18.8 degrees. The feel like temperature is 15.8. Late shower they're predicting today. They're expecting a top of 20 for Tuesday, a minimum overnight of 9. We're going to get to a top of 20 degrees and a sunny day tomorrow. The traffic, well, we've still got that truck crash out there at Clarence on Shifley Road near Scenic Hill, and traffic is affected in both directions. There is alternating stop and slow traffic conditions in place to allow motorists to pass in one direction or another. So very heavy traffic in that area. So if you are heading out west towards Lithgow, then maybe delay your journey. There's a truck broken down at Homebush West on Centenary Drive approaching Arthur Street. One of three northbound lanes are closed. Lane one, Smithfield Cumberland Highway approaching Brennan Street. There's heavy traffic conditions around there due to a two-car crash. Two of three northbound lanes are closed, lanes two and three. And one that's just popped up, Arncliffe Marsh Street, just past Flora Street. There's a car broken down there. One of four westbound lanes are closed. As for the trains, all running on or close to time at this stage. And you're up to date with the news, the weather, the traffic and the transport right here on Radio Blue Mountains 89.1 with me, Steve Perry. You're listening to Sounds from the Underground. And let's continue. What do we got for you now? This is a brand new track from The Halves, indie power pop band. And this track is their brand new single off their brand new EP. And the EP is called Opus. The track we're going to hear is Replacement.

0: 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Did it ever cross your mind?
1: That was The Halves with their brand new track, Replacement, off their brand new EP called Opus. Okay, let's have a look. Let's have a listen to a brand new track for Pond from Perth. This is off their new album, Terrestrials. And the track we're going to hear is Skyworks. Loads of new music on the underground this afternoon. Thanks for all those bands for reaching out. And the artists.

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are the fabulous Low Profiles from Sydney off their new album Dice with a track there called Monochrome Drive. Before that we heard brand new track from the brand new Ups and Downs EP, Radio Is Dead, and the track we heard there is Earth's Still Spinning. What a song. Greg Atkinson still writing those fabulous pop tunes, and the band are still producing that great pop vibe. They got a gig coming up in Sydney. I think it's on the 9th, Friday the 9th of October, down there at the Crowbar. So get along and catch that one if you can. Highly recommend it. I'm going to try and get down there, catch up with my old mate Greg. I'm going to try and have an interview with him very shortly, and I'll play that on the

show. Okay, let's head up to Newcastle for Demi Mitchell, an artist from up there. She's got a brand new single on, Baby I've Been Burning. Here it is.

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0: The Crystal Set featuring Russell Kilby, Critical Mass. What a great song. Alrighty, shout out to Reggie. Reggie, our station manager, that does Saturday morning breakfast in the Beatles Hour between 7 and 9. Caught up in that traffic, in the heavy traffic up there heading towards Lithgow. Hope you're enjoying the music anyway, Reggie. It's at Clarence, Chifley Road near Scenic Hill, heavy traffic conditions. Started round about 3:30, still in play. Emergency services, transport for New South Wales, heavy vehicle tow truck are attending. Expect delays, follow directions on site. Alternating stop slow traffic conditions are in place to allow motorists to pass in one direction at a time. If you are going to be heading out that way and you still haven't made your way there yet, then I would suggest that you delay your trip. Homebush West, Centenary Drive, approaching Arthur Street. A truck has broken down there. One of three northbound lanes, lane one, and there's a truck crash at Clarence is what's causing the problem there. And Smithfield Cumberland Highway approaching Brennan Street. There was a two-car crash there. The site has been cleared, but heavy traffic conditions are still around. And that Homebush West one, the site is cleared there now as well. The truck broke down, but heavy traffic conditions are around there as well. All right, let's get back to the music. The time is 5:35, and let's have a listen to something from this very fine gentleman.
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That was the Exploding Hearts from London with I'm a Pretender. That's on the Jack White Third Man label as well. This is a song we played earlier on from that band from the 60s. What were they called? I forgot their name now. Hang on a minute, let me have a look. They were called The Spike Drivers, that's right, with Strange Mysterious Sounds. Alright, we're going to play another few tracks, brand new tracks and recent tracks. This is a brand new one from the Psychotic Turnbuckles, Bad News Travels Fast, to be followed up by Too Much Time in the Sun from Johnny Bachelor. Thank you for joining me this afternoon, wherever you are.

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From Newcastle, here are the Imaginary Things with Your Face to take us up to the news. We just heard the fabulous Greg Williams from Melbourne with This Life, First Life, in parentheses. I'll be back after the news with Round Ball Roundup. Stick around.

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1: Hello, I'm Lewis Donaldson. Universities Australia warns One Nation's migration plan would critically damage the international education sector. One Nation has unveiled its plan to slash immigration by 750,000 places over 3 years. Student visas would be capped at about a third of current intake, and visas for the families of skilled migrants would be cut to zero. Senator Hanson says Australians have had enough of mass migration.
2: Tinkering around the edges will not fix the damage. For a period of 3 years, we will deliver net negative migration by drastically cutting the number of temporary visa holders. We will take back control of who comes here and how many we accept.
1: Labor frontbencher Murray Watts says the plan would destroy regional communities and cause a recession. Hundreds of workers at the Whyalla Steelworks have reportedly been made redundant after a decision by the administrator and South Australian government. There will be no more attempts to restart the ageing blast furnace, which has not been operating since April. The steelworks went into administration last February. A decision is due to be made on a preferred bidder by the end of this month. The Prime Minister has denied his involvement in the golf club grant controversy. Anthony Albanese has been questioned over a $6 million grant promised to the Marrickville Golf Club at the federal election. The Prime Minister held an honorary membership to that golf club, which he had not declared on his register of interests. Mr Albanese's only response was this.
3: The question goes to Cabinet processes. The decision maker is the Minister for Infrastructure. I'm not even the decision maker.
1: The money was awarded through a fund that heavily favoured Labor seats. The Department of Foreign Affairs and Trade says it is assisting the family of three Australians who died in Bali. The ABC reports Balinese police are investigating the deaths as a suspected murder-suicide. Some of the biggest AI tech companies have raised concerns at the pace at which AI is developing, calling for a slowdown. Dario Amodi of Anthropic, whose company created Claude, has written an essay, We Must Pace the Frontier. That work has been supported by Grok's Elon Musk and ChatGPT's Sam Altman. US President Donald Trump has, however, downplayed the risks of AI.
4: We're leading China in AI. We're the most sophisticated country in the world. And frankly, I want to keep it that way, because whoever wins, AI wins. And we can put guardrails, we can do this and that, but I think you have a lot of negative forces and are bringing it up that shouldn't be bringing it up, and they're bringing up things that won't happen.
1: Rural and remote communities continue to face gaps in healthcare, with funding and resources failing to match the challenges a third of Australians face. That will be one focus of the National Rural Health Conference in Adelaide this week, bringing together health professionals to discuss better ways to support rural communities. CEO of the National Rural Health Alliance, Susie Teagan, spoke to National Radio News about one of Australia's biggest health funding issues.
5: Currently, we have an $8.35 billion underfunding, which means that if you live in rural Australia, you're receiving between $1,090 and up to $4,600 less healthcare. You know, you're receiving less money in your public hospital, you're receiving less money as a person trying to get access to disability, ageing and health services. And that is just not right.
1: To sport, in rugby union, Jordan Pataia has been named in the Wallabies squad after a sojourn into the NFL system in 2024. Harry McLaughlin Phillips has been named in his first Wallabies squad, with Zane Nongo also returning.
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6: Let's have a look at the local weather conditions. For Katoomba, currently 16.2 degrees. The feel-like temperature is a bit cooler at 12.8. Humidity is 51%. And the winds are west-northwest, 13 kilometres per hour with 25 kilometre per hour wind gusts. Tomorrow, we're looking forward to a mostly sunny day, a minimum of 11. We're going to get to a top of 21. For Springwood and Penrith, it is currently 23 degrees in both regions. Tomorrow, mostly sunny day in Springwood, minimum of 13. We're going to get to a top of 26. And the sunny day in Penrith, minimum of 13. We're going to get to a top of 29. Lithgow is currently 17 degrees. Feels a little bit cooler at 15.7. Tomorrow, a sunny day, minimum of 9. We're going to get to a top of 20 degrees out there. Now, we've still got that problem out there, the truck crash at Clarence, Chifley Road, near Scenic Hill. There is still heavy traffic conditions. Traffic is affected in both directions. This happened around about 3:30. Traffic is affected in both directions, as I've already said. Emergency services, transport for New South Wales, and heavy vehicle tow truck are attending the scene. Expect lengthy delays. Follow directions on site. Alternating stop-slow traffic conditions are in place to allow motorists to pass in one direction at a time. But if you're going to head out that way, I recommend that you hang on. There's a car broken down at Burwood on the M4 motorway approaching Concord Road. One of three westbound lanes are closed there. The trains appear to be running on or close to time. And you're up to date with the news, the weather, the traffic and the transport right here on Radio Blue Mountains 89.1. We're now transitioning into Round Ball Roundup.

That was Sleep with Have Spacesuit Will Travel. Bit of a Black Sabbath vibe happening there. I think they're from the Bay Area over there in the United States. Hello, welcome to Round Ball Roundup with me, Steve, through to 7 o'clock. We're going to have a look and see what's happened overnight and early this morning in the world of football. If you were listening yesterday morning, you would have got a pretty good comprehensive wrap-up of all the early Sunday morning matches. Anyway, let's see what happens Sunday night and early Monday morning. And we're going to start in Manchester, where Manchester City overcame Phil Foden's early red card as Erling Haaland's second-half goal clinched a 1-0 win over Manchester United in what was a feisty affair there at Old Trafford. City's perfect start in the Premier League under new boss Enzo Maresca seemed under serious threat when Foden was sent off midway through the first half for kicking out at Bruno Fernandes. Silly boy. He got a bit of work. Fernandes did a bit of work on him. Fernandes did a bit of work on Foden, and he fell for the trick, and he lashed out with his foot. And caught him in the midriff. It wasn't anything really bad or serious, but Fernandes went down holding his stomach. And I guess the only option the referee did have was a red card. Man United failed to make their numerical advantage count. I didn't think they played very well at all, even down when Man City were down to 10 men. The hosts hit the woodwork twice before in the 60th minute. Haaland broke the deadlock. The goal was disallowed for offside, but then awarded after VAR review. And Man City, thanks to a fantastic late save from Gianluigi Donnarumma, held firm to make four wins from four league matches in the 2026-27 season. As I say, I didn't think Man United really took advantage of that numerical advantage that went their way. I thought they were pretty poor, actually. They hit the post, I think, once, plus there was that save there towards the end by Donnarumma. But apart from that, I don't think they really caused Man City any problems whatsoever. It was touch and go with that goal. I did think the Man United fullback, who was right over on the left-hand side, looking at it, looked like his foot had kept Haaland onside, and that's what the VAR deemed to be correct. So that match ended 1-0 to Manchester City in the Manchester Derby. The other match that happened last night was the early match at 5 o'clock, and that was between Brighton and Hove Albion. And Coventry City and Albion continued their strong start to the Premier League season with a 5-0 rout of 10-man Coventry City, who are still without a point or a goal. Frank Lampard's hosts went agonisingly close to ending their drought in the first half at the Coventry Building Society Arena, with Bart Verbruggen making a couple of huge saves for Brighton. Brighton's 19-year-old striker, Kostoulis, scored a sublime opener 10 minutes before half-time, and Yael Kouyi punished some slack defending to make it 2-0 6 minutes into the second half. Coventry striker Awoniyi was sent off for violent conduct only 82 seconds after Brighton's second goal, and the stylish Seagulls inflicted further punishment via Pascal Gross's penalty, a 30-yard stunner from Lewis Dunk, and a cultured strike from Ayari. So a big win there for Brighton over Coventry City. And there's one match coming up tomorrow morning at 5 o'clock our time at Ellen Road between Leeds United and Newcastle. Leeds United come into this match with one win and two draws, while Newcastle United have had also one win and two draws. Leeds had a 1-0 opening week victory over Nottingham Forest. In week two, they had a 1-1 draw with Brentford, and last week a 1-1 draw with Brighton and Hove Albion. Newcastle had a 2-2 draw to open their season
a 2-0 victory over Tottenham at the Tottenham Hotspur Stadium, and Bournemouth a 2-2 draw away from home. In the other matches this weekend, I won't go through the details because I did all that yesterday morning. Bournemouth 2. You need to tune in between 8 and 10 on Sunday mornings for Sunday View, and you get all the overnight action from the English Premier League. Bournemouth 2, Brentford 2, Aston Villa 1, Nottingham Forest 2, Chelsea 2, Hull City 2, and Hull City are doing fabulous at the moment. Crystal Palace 2, the Tractor Boys, Ipswich Town 3, Liverpool and Fulham played out a nil or draw, as did Spurs and Everton. Tottenham still haven't scored a goal in 4 matches. Sunderland 0, Arsenal 2. Excuse me, in the matches we just spoke about. Coventry 0, Brighton 5, Manchester United 0, Man City 1. Excuse me, I'm going to play another track. Well, before we do that, we'll have a look at the top of the table. Arsenal are top on 12 with Man City. Hull City are sitting pretty in third, Brighton are fourth with 7, Chelsea fifth with 7. Brentford are 6th with 6, Liverpool 7th with 6, Everton are 8th with 6, Ipswich are 9th with 6, and Newcastle are 10th with 5. That's the top 10. All right, we can hear now from El Nino from Swaggerland.

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from Wollongong. That was the Cheeky Leash Band with We Had It All off their How Much Love Have I Got Left album. And I think they're doing a bit of a tour coming up, so check that one out. All right, Bulls FC Academy retained their championship after a dramatic penalty shootout victory over Uni of New South Wales following a 1-1 draw after extra time in the NPL Women's Grand Final yesterday. After a tense opening 90 minutes, Sarah Hunter finally broke the deadlock in the 105th minute with a stunning free kick into the top corner. Uni of New South Wales refused to surrender though, with Demi Koulouzakis producing a brilliant header in the 120th minute to send the grand final to penalties. Ashley Hughes then became the hero for the Bulls, making two crucial saves in the shootouts to secure the championship. Hughes was named player of the match after her outstanding performance. The victory completed another premiership championship double for Martin Garcia's side after they achieved the same feat in 2025. There was almost a sense of never in doubt. That's how strong the belief was. But you never know when it goes to penalties, Garces said. It's an inspirational group, an aspirational club. We've just got to keep going with doing what we do. It's business as usual. We will continue to grow. Uni of New South Wales defeat brought an end to an outstanding season, which included Sapphire Cup success, a second place finish and a grand final appearance. So well done to Bulls FC Academy ladies. Commiserations to Uni of New South Wales as the Bulls won that 3-1 on penalties after 1-1 and retained their championship and premiership credentials. And they'll be back next year to do it all again, I would no doubt. Later on in the afternoon yesterday, that was a 12 o'clock kickoff, we had the New South Wales Men's NPL Grand Final, and we will be back with all that right after we hear from Canada, Prism Shores with I Didn't Mean to Change My Mind, off their Softest Attack album.

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Natalie Bergman with a track called Gunslinger. Right here on Radio Blue Mountains 89.1. And let's have a look at the New South Wales Men's Premier League Grand Final from yesterday afternoon. Down there at St George Stadium. What is it called? Jubilee Stadium. Sydney United 58. Capped off their remarkable campaign after defeating 2026 Premiers RPL Leichhardt 3-1 to claim the NPL Men's New South Wales Championship. Michael Kreslovic opened the scoring in the 17th minute after pouncing on a rebound from Carlos de Oliveira's effort before Leroy Jennings doubled the advantage with a header from another Mason Wells corner. RPL fought back after half-time, though, through Jordan Segrito, who produced a stunning left-footed volley in the 56th minute. The Premiers pushed for an equaliser, but United 58 held firm before sealing the championship in the 5th minute stoppage time. Gabriel Tillo finished a counter-attack with a composed lob over Oliver Kalach to spark wild celebrations. Kreslovic was named player of the match as United 58 secured their first championship since 2020. And added the league to their 2026 Waratah Cup triumph. It's a culmination of all the hard work and effort we put in all year behind the scenes, United 58 coach Miro Vlastelica said. People only see this, but the sacrifices the boys make all year and the work they put in for them to be rewarded with this is what it's all about. RPL coach Franco Parisi was proud of his team despite the result, highlighting the development of his players throughout another successful campaign. We spoke just now in the dressing room and said it was a successful season. We're developing footballers. Three have moved on to the A-League. We're developing young men who will be become better human beings. Nice one there, Franco Parisi. Nice words indeed. So Sydney United 3 defeating RPL Leichhardt 1 to close out the men's New South Wales Premier League season. We now look forward to the Australian Championship, which will be kicking off next month. The New South Wales or the Sydney teams in it will be Sydney United, RPL Leichhardt, or West Sarpia as they will be known, Marconi Stallions, the Wollongong Wolves, Sydney Olympic, who of course relegated to League One for next season, and Sutherland Sharks. So that's going to be an exciting competition. And we will give that good coverage right here on Radio Blue Mountains 89.1. All right, we've got a few more tracks to play. Then it will be the Void Signal team will be coming into the studio, headed by their team leader, Adavis. And they will take you through from 7 o'clock. Let's have a listen to a track now from Phil Jamieson from... I just looked up his band name. A shocking memory at the moment. Phil Jamieson. He is in Grinspoon. It just came to me. This is off his solo album. Where's he gone? Ten Charlie. The track we're going to hear is Weekends. Thank you, Phil.

0: There's always one record, the one you played the night everything changed, or the one that was playing when nothing needed to. You know every skip, every scratch by heart now. 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Records don't wear out from love. They wear out from what gets left behind in the groove. 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Because it was never just about owning the record. It's about getting more from the music you love. Secret Chord Analog. Get more from the music you love. 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
3: All right, we've still got keeping our eye on Clarence out there, Chifley Road near Scenic Hill, where there was a truck crash about 3:30 this afternoon. It's still heavy traffic conditions in that area. Traffic is affected in both directions. Emergency services, transport for New South Wales, and heavy vehicle tow trucks are attending the scene. Expect delays, follow directions on site. Alternating stop, slow traffic conditions are in place to allow motorists to pass in one direction at a time. The only other thing I've got for you is at Darlinghurst, Eastern Distributor at Williams Street off-ramp. There's been a car crash there as well. Two of three westbound lanes are closed, lane one and two. All right, that's it. Just about it for me. I'll be back Thursday night between 8 and 10 with View from the Stand, previewing the up-and-coming week in the English Premier League. And I'm going to leave you now with a couple of tracks. And hand over to Void Signal. We're going to hear now from the Delveens with a track called Heart Attack and Vine.

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1: Radio Blue Mountains 89.1. Hello, this is Bronwyn Logan with Community Notice Board. The next Orpheus Strings Orchestra will be on Sunday the 20th of September at 3 at Wentworth Falls School of Arts. This will be the annual Young Performers Concert with works by Mozart, Handel, Dvorak and several composers who are still alive. Admission, which includes afternoon tea, is $20 or $15 at the door. Children are admitted free of charge with a paying adult. For information, phone 4782 5765 or go to orpheusstrings.org. As part of September Prostate Cancer Awareness Month, an information evening will be held on Monday the 21st of September at 6:45 for 7 in the EMU Sports Club at 1 Lyonnais Parade, Lyonnais. Guest speakers will include a surgeon, oncologist and prostate cancer specialist nurse. As prostate cancer is no longer considered an old man's disease, younger members of the community are especially invited to attend. For information, phone David on 1300 133 878. The Blackheath Theatre Company is hosting a short playwriting workshop on Saturday the 26th of September from 10 to 12:30 in the Bates Hall. The workshop is for those who wish to develop their skills and ultimately submitting a short play for the 2027 season. The cost is $25 or $20 for members. To book, email Carol Williams at carol542020@gmail.com. AIDER, A-I-D-E-R, is assistance for infirm, disabled and elderly residents who need help preparing their property for the bushfire season. The service includes removing and trimming of vegetation, lawn mowing and gutter cleaning. This is a one-off free service. 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

0: 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I am Atavis. You are listening to RBM 89.1. I'm here with Max Robert Frost. Hello.
1: Hello.
0: How are you?
1: I'm a bit tired. I think my mic's down as well. So
0: your mic's down?
1: I'm quiet.
0: Yeah, there you go.
1: Quiet.
0: Tired and quiet. Well, you're not quiet anymore. Why are you so tired? Too much conjuring?
1: Yeah, a little bit of that. Well, I was doing some conjuring with Naomi last night down the flatlands.
0: Oh, that's right. Yes, yeah. We'll have to talk about that.
1: We can chat about it later. Yeah.
0: Maybe that's a league business activity.
1: Yeah.
0: Well, I'm hosting, as you can hear, which means this show is going to be great. No technical issues whatsoever. I've got a treat for
1: what
0: you.
1: What we were listening to?
0: Well, for the entire first hour, we are solely going to be listening to Trepanering's Ritualen. I nailed it.
1: You did.
0: Freaking,
1: I was impressed.
0: Nailed it. Oh my God, that felt so good.
1: And so smooth that you're not even drawing attention to it.
0: I know. No, so I'm not going to say that again because, have to say it again later for people who tune in late. But yes, for the first hour, we're just going to be playing that hymn. So Trepanering's Ritualen, I did it again, is a German, they call him Death Industrial. I don't know why. I don't even know what that means. I don't care. Anyway, the artist's name is Thomas Eklund. And apparently everybody knew about this artist like forever, except for me. And I only really came across him probably about, I guess, 6 months ago.
1: A Dungeon Master recommendation?
0: No, it wasn't. Obviously, the Dungeon Master is well across
1: the
0: entire catalog. But I'm not sure how I came across it. But basically, it does. I'm going to play a track that is clearly very industrial-esque. But there's a lot of his catalog that the stuff that I gravitate towards is stuff like that, which is much more ambient sort of, I guess you could sort of say it's like an industrial ambient sort of sound, but there's just everything about this artist I love. Unfortunately, I wasn't aware of him early enough to see him when he toured, but he actually toured Australia some time ago. I'll have to look up when. But that track was Deathward to the Womb, which was great title. That's the other thing about just amazing titles, amazing artwork, amazing music. Everything's amazing. So that was Deathward to the Womb, which is the title track off their first release, which came out in about 2012. Originally, I think, on a label called Release the Bats or something. Great titles. But then came out on vinyl, and then it got released by Cold Spring, I think about a year or two later, with a bonus track. So that was, Deathward to the Womb. So I'm going to play, so we've gone from one of their first tracks. We're now going to play a track called A Black Egg.
1: Oh.
0: Yes, which is, and this is probably, actually the Dungeon Master did point me towards this track. I think this track is their hit. You know, it's their radio-friendly hit.
1: Breakthrough.
0: Yeah, their breakthrough hit. It only goes, so it's off Perfection and Permanence, which came out, I think, in 2014, which was a couple of years after their debut. This whole album is much more industrial. It's much less ambient. Oh, no, I remembered how I came across these guys. I picked up their CD from Black Sound when we were down in Melbourne, and I was just flicking through, and the cover was amazing. I was like, okay, this is going to be good, whatever it is. And it turned out I was correct. So this is A Black Egg off Perfection and Permanence.

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0: Come and taste the flavours of the world at 8 Things Eatery, located at 133 Katoomba Street in Katoomba. 8 Things has been serving street food to our community for over 9 years and are growing stronger than ever. 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
1: And you're back. Atavis, Max Robert Frost in the studio talking about Trepanning Srichualan. Ooh, I stumbled a little.
2: What's going on with the truck crash?
1: Huh?
2: The accident?
1: Oh, yeah. Okay. God, you really put me on the spot. Live traffic update. Okay, so if you are trying to get to Lithgow, you should be aware that there is a truck crash on Chifley Road near Scenic Hill. Heavy traffic conditions, traffic affected in both directions. It started at 3:30 p.m., still going as of 7:19. So expect delays, follow the directions on site. For all of you who are not traveling to Lithgow, however, we will continue talking about the music that I just played. But that was the very first time I've ever tried to be an actual radio host, and I think I did it really, really well.
2: I think you've been doing a good job of being a radio host. You gave a lot of background information on the first.
1: Well, I did, but it turned out that some of it was wrong. So, so Thomas Eklund, who's the artist behind this project, currently in Germany, lives in Germany, originally Swedish. Should have picked that up from the name. So that's one thing. The second thing that I got wrong is that Deathwood to the Womb was not their debut release. It was, in fact, their third release.
2: Oh.
1: Yes, indeed. So the track that I just played, which was called Knife Play, is from their actual debut release, which is Rituala Blot and Botgoring, which translated means effectively rituals, sacrifice, and atonement. Three of our favorite things. But really, that's a really great release. I literally have not heard a release by this guy that I haven't loved. Mm. But also, I was just doing a little bit of reading of an interview, and I'm going to read you a bit from
2: snippet.
1: This. Yeah,
2: an extract.
1: A
2: taster.
1: Yeah, and it's just, I don't know. There's no point to what I'm saying. It's just really rad. I love it. Okay, so the interviewer asks, do you think you have come closer to the full understanding and consciousness you are seeking as Trepanning Srichualan? Response, quite the contrary. Every flash of light reveals further paths veiled in darkness. With every door opened and another two shuttered ones appear. Mm. I have been forced to accept that this is the way it's going to be. We're stumbling around an ever-changing labyrinth, and what we find in there rarely makes any sense.
2: Mm.
1: Perhaps that sense of no sense is the purpose, or perhaps we will ultimately find ourselves in the embrace of true illumination. I don't know, but in either case, TRP is a curse that cannot be escaped. I love that.
2: That's wonderful.
1: And it fits in because you and I were talking in the car on the way up here that I'm feeling very, with my own stuff, I'm feeling in a bit of a labyrinth at the moment, which is, I read that and I was like, yeah, that's what I was thinking, but said in a very much more interesting way.
2: I've been thinking about this in terms of electricity recently,
1: because
2: it's like, you know, I've been trying to make things using electricity and stuff, and it's like the more I find out about it, the less I feel like I know.
1: Mm.
2: And like I love that sensation. Like I think it's a wonderful thing because it helps you understand just how magical the world is, you know.
1: Well, I think electricity is, you know, like definitely one of those, I don't know what you call it. I mean, is it an energy?
2: Electric magnetic force, I think, is what we currently call the force. But is that what it is? Like, you know, it used to be electricity and magnetism, and then there were, I think, and then they combined them as electromagnetism because it's the same thing. But is there any difference between any of the forces, or is it just how we're operating them at the time?
1: And so you're finding that as you learn more, there's you have more and more questions. I guess this is just, look, I think what we're talking about is just like a fundamental wonder. Aspect of being human. But I love the way it's kind of the way it manifests in different forms.
2: Yeah, well, calling it a dark curse or whatever, like, that's wonderful. Like,
1: it's a curse that cannot be escaped.
2: Ah, great.
1: Yeah, fantastic. Amazing stuff. Okay, so we move on. We move on to, what am I going to play next? God, why did I choose all the ones that are the hardest to bloody pronounce? I can't. I just can't do this. It is tradition, but geez Louise. This one is a shocker, like a true shocker. So, I mean, the album title is fairly straightforward. Alpha Enigma.
2: Yeah.
1: Got it.
2: Yeah.
1: No worries.
2: Well, it's still an enigma.
1: Well,
2: it's a mystery.
1: It is.
2: It's the first mystery.
1: Well, the track is called, oh man, I can't do this. Besval Gelsi.
2: Yep.
1: Four. Afhin, bracket, 1723 EV.
2: Yeah, totally.
1: You know, so there it is.
2: I wonder if it's an electronic voice projection, like an EVP or something.
1: Oh, maybe. Well, let's listen and find out.
2: Yeah.
3: I will arise and go now and go to a tree and a small cabin filled there of clay and muscled men. Nine

I shall have some

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2: And we're back talking trepanering Ritualin with Max Robert Frost. Okay, so I think we have time. It's 7:45. That's
3: getting
2: my
3: attacked by seagulls.
2: Yeah. Oh, well, that can be our. I've got my train records for
3: spoilers.
2: Sorry. I've got my secret weapons. There we go. Sorry. That's the SMS alert for when my son messages me. That just means my son's messaging me. Okay. What was I talking about? Yeah, so we've got enough time for one more TRP track. I think I'm going to go with another one I can't pronounce, which came out in 2022. It's from the Beta Enigma album. So you can see what's happening here.
3: Yeah.
2: Alpha Enigma, Beta Enigma. The one after that was Gamma Enigma. What would normally come after Beta?
3: I don't know.
2: I mean, maybe it's Gamma.
3: I was wondering if it would be Delta, but I don't know if their Greek alphabet works in the same order as...
2: Yeah, I have no idea. We don't need to know these things. So this track is, you know, Besfargelsie 7 from Staldnet av Etta. You got that?
3: No.
2: Yeah, that's okay. It's a great track. It goes for about 16 minutes, so sit back and enjoy. I've really enjoyed playing these tracks, and I strongly do recommend that if you have an interest in...
3: Death Industrial.
2: it is interesting because as I'm doing more reading about it, it's like I'm hearing all these other phrases. God, there's so many bloody phrases and subgenres. Okay, post-industrial. That makes a bit of sense.
3: Apparently Gamma is before Delta in the Greek alphabet.
2: Okay.
3: You said who needs to know these things? I need to know these
2: things. Now all of the listeners know these things as well. So that's good.
3: So it goes Alpha, Beta, Gamma, Delta.
2: Then
3: Epsilon.
2: That makes sense.
3: Then apparently Zeta.
2: Idiot.
3: It's just full of surprises.
2: Yeah. Just life is just one big learning opportunity. Can I continue talking? Yeah,
3: I'm going to interrupt you. Continue.
2: Yeah, that's fine. Post-industrial is a phrase, which ritual ambient.
3: Yeah, I'll go with that.
2: Yeah, I think I like that one the most. There's probably a bunch of others, but yeah, death industrial, get out of here with that. Ritual ambient. It's like that Drake meme. You know the Drake meme? Where he's like,
3: all right.
2: He's like pushing it away.
3: Yeah, sure.
2: So it's like death industrial, push it away, Drake.
3: Yeah.
2: Ritual ambient?
3: Yeah.
2: Yeah, that's what we're talking about. Okay.
3: Yeah. Wait, sorry, I was going to talk about...
2: you can talk about the Greek alphabet.
3: As a thing for like... Because like death rock was like... Came out of like rock music and was like kind of the American goth rock sort of thing.
2: Oh, interesting.
3: Yeah, so there was goth rock in the UK scene and then death rock in the US. And I'm wondering if like the death industrial is like, you know, because like death and like goth have sort of this synonymous sort of vibe going on. So I wonder if it's sort of saying like this is goth industrial. But I don't know. Like
2: maybe.
3: Yeah.
2: Yeah. But, I don't know.
3: But it doesn't really sound like death have anything in quality that would make feel like death rock to me in a way.
2: And I think
3: and, like, death metal and stuff like that. Like it's. What does adding death to something do as a prefix?
2: Makes it spookier.
3: Yeah, so...
2: But I think it actually has... For me, it has the alternate effect. Because it's like cheap. It's a cheap shot. you know, it's like oh, death's spooky, you know. But yeah, is it really spooky?
3: Well, dark. Calling something dark, ambient.
2: Yeah, I mean, but that's just descriptive. Do you know what I mean? Don't you think? That's a more straight down the line descriptive phrase than death. Because
3: but for sound, right?
2: Yeah.
3: Because darkening a sound would mean like removing high frequencies from it, possibly. Or is it making it spooky? Which, you know, then you want to just call it spooky.
2: Yeah, they should just call it spooky ambient.
3: Spooky ambient. Or spambient.
2: Oh, man. That is genius. Okay, here it is.
3: Yeah.

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0: Alrighty. Whoa. Time for league business.
1: League business. What was our sting?
0: The sting was... Okay, that was a bit of an extended sting today.
1: Sting.
0: The sting was a series of train records made by the ABC in 1981. So we had... What did we have? I can't look at it because I have to turn my... But basically, they're train 7-inch records that I got off eBay that you sent me, actually. You found them. I bought them. And then we played them. The system works. It's fantastic. Let's do league business super quick because we've got some other really great stuff to play. Next week. Let's go in. Let's approach this temporally.
1: Temporally, yeah.
0: Next week, we're going to have Brad from the Grey Men in studio, guest programming and playing a live noise set to celebrate the release of...
1: Well, it's release day, right?
0: Yeah, exactly. So that is the day that Resentment comes out. Very first Woven Eye propaganda release. We're very excited. So Brad will be in studio for that. But that's not all.
1: That's not all.
0: Baby, the next week...
1: Yeah.
0: The very next week, we're going to have Naomi in the studio.
1: Yay.
0: Also guest programming, also potentially doing a little live thing, also release date for the second Woven Eye propaganda release, Dream Transcriptions. So I'm very excited about that. Definitely tune in over the next couple of weeks for that. And also pre-sales for both releases are available either at the Bandcamp or on the league's website, which is voidobservance.net. Yes, voidobservance.net. So either place you can get the pre-order. I do recommend going to the website, though, because...
1: you can combine shipping.
0: Yeah, you can combine shipping, which is harder to do, I think, with the Bandcamp. With Bandcamp, so, yeah. And then following that... we will be at Essence Festival. There will be a delegation of league officials at Essence Festival. We need a pamphlet.
1: Oh, okay.
0: We need to commission a pamphlet from our official pamphleteer to hand out at Essence.
1: Consider it done.
0: But
1: before that, if we're going temporally...
0: What have I missed?
1: You're doing a thing.
0: Oh, yeah, true. Canberra. I'll be playing a gig at...
1: Descent.
0: In Canberra. Yeah, at Descent, which is a venue in... Canberra. I'm very excited because going to be reunited with Marlena, Claudine Radice and Rosa from Making Out. They've got like a duo act that they're called Shaking. So that's going to be really cool. That's on the Thursday night. Then we're going to be... there are other reasons to go to Essence that I don't know. Maybe let's skip that.
1: So the certain dungeony,
0: maybe you can
1: masterful reasons.
0: Maybe you can look it up.
1: Maybe I could. Yeah, do maybe things
0: just
1: with my
0: just quickly check the Instagram. But
1: yeah.
0: Anyway, there's reasons to go to Essence. Other than that, there will be a delegation of us. And then the following weekend is Vacuous Ritual 6 with Naomi Oliver.
1: Woo.
0: The Grey Men.
1: Woo.
0: J.W. Patton.
1: Woo.
0: Vi Aisling and Katie Bird.
1: Woo.
0: And the legendary Bacchus Harsh himself. So, I mean, that's a cracker
1: that
0: of a lineup.
1: Just so many amazing things that I know. You've said once.
0: Yeah, as I'm sort of going through, I'm like, the next month or two is going to be insanely cool. So, yeah, that's pretty much league business. I think what we're going to do is I might just have to play a couple words from show supporters, and then we're going to be back with a track from J.W. Patton's new album, which is also on pre-sale, coming out on Room 40. We're going to have a track from that, and then we're going to follow that up with some new Vi Aisling, which is really beautiful. I listened to that album for the first time in full today. So, yeah, lots of really good stuff coming up, so stick around.
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Ooh.

0: back. No, now we're back. Now, hello.
1: Well, we're still here.
0: We were
1: proof of life.
0: Yeah. So the next track is still playing. I'm gonna stop that. That was J.W. Patton.
1: That
0: track was
1: beautiful.
0: Oh my god, so good. So the album is Woven Static. It's on pre-order from Room 40. That particular track that just played was Static. There's one other track which you heard the beginning of just there, but we don't have time to play that because we have a couple of other things that we want to get to. And the next one

0: is, oh my god, I got reach the mic. I gotta do it. Can you talk for a second?
1: Can I just narrate what you're doing? No. I'm unprepared to speak at short notice. I can give an update on the truck accident.
2: Yeah.
1: Can you turn the screen to me?
2: No, because no. I'm using the screen. Oh, well, that's the whole issue.
1: Gosh, I can't do that then.
2: That was like the worst possible thing. No, it's all good. I'm good now. Okay, so we're going to play.
1: And that's how you fill time.
2: That's how you radio. So we're going to play two tracks from Vi Aisling's album that's just been released on Sweat Lung, which shout out Pete, our mates from Sweat Lung. So this release is really beautiful. It's not like anything you may have heard Vi do before. Or, I mean, look, if you've listened to the live set, Owls into Cats, which is the release that we put out of Vi's live set from Vacuous Ritual 4, then, yeah, you might have some sort of idea of what this is, but this release is very, very different to the Teeth Dreams stuff that Vi was known for before. It's effectively like field recordings, voice memos, static, instrumental passages, drones, just kind of weaving in and out of each other. It's interesting because the promo for the album is, so the album name is Love Won't Save You. It's an audio collage document of 3 years of Vi's life. So it's just, I love that idea. And you know, like to a certain extent, I think about for a lot of musicians, the albums they put out are, they're autobiographical in some ways, quite literally. And this is just a really, I don't know, I maybe it's more common than I'm aware of, but I really love the idea of that, like a Vi kind of, because one of the things I noticed about Vi hanging out with her is that she carries like a little dictaphone around, and I sort of assumed that that was largely for field recordings, which, you know, it most likely is. But also the fact that, you know, taking voice notes about observations and, you know, different things. I just think Vi is such an amazing artist. And, yeah, I'm super, super stoked coming back to the mountains. But enough praise for Vi. This track is Love Won't Save You Part 1, but I'm going to let it run through into the third track, which is A Daydream Somewhere Nice, just because they're both amazing.

don't really know how I'm feeling about it. Yesterday when it happened, I woke up to a frantic message from a friend. My immediate response was just sort of a combination of dejection, acceptance, and apathy, I think. I don't know. It really feels like I should feel something whenever you do this, but it's kind of routine at this point.

pushing in the air this time. Made little circles. Spiraling around something of indeterminate origin.

think I just have to accept at this point that knowing you means the rest of your life is gonna involve a certain amount of worrying when the last time I heard from you was, and if that's gonna be it. And then never really processing my own feelings about that until at least a day or two later.

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3: Okay, we are not quite, but almost out of time. We have 20 minutes. We have 17 minutes left. We are going to play 17 or so minutes of Observance 32, Unprecedented Ganglion Cell Aggregation in the Trigeminal Nerve by Scariest Girl in the World, which is our most recent Observance out on our Bandcamp. So this is the live set that Scariest Girl in the World played at our last Vacuous, and it was a banger.
4: So good.
3: It was really good.
4: I mean, the full thing's like 30-odd minutes or something like that. So go listen to the full thing.
3: Definitely go and listen. This is just a mere taste of what awaits you at our Bandcamp. But other than that, that is us for tonight. Thank you for joining us. Thank you, Robert.
4: Thank you.
3: Any famous last words from the wizard?
4: Oh, goodness. I didn't realize it was my time.
3: It is your time. Oh, well, what have you got?
4: Again. Look, I think it's just important that we all do our part to bring a little bit more magic into the world. And in listening to Vi's that last track, I was thinking about that, like just that idea of like ambiguity that we all have to face around like the uncertainty of the amount of time that we have and the amount of contact that we're going to have with anyone. And I guess that sort of sense of ambiguous loss that Vi's sharing in that is so... can be so prevalent, but and can be something that's so heavy. But I think at the same time, like if we look at it from another lens and sort of think about the preciousness of every moment that we have, that's also wonderful, you know. And like, you know, there's 'tis better to have loved and lost than to never have loved at all. Like, I think that there's something so valuable in appreciating the moment that we're in now, rather than necessarily living in fear for how it might be taken away.
3: Wow. Okay. You really pulled it out there.
4: You said it was my last
3: year. Jesus. I was not expecting that. That you almost made me cry, Robert. Well done. Okay, here we go. Scariest Girl in the World. This'll show you.
4: Do it, yeah.

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10: 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Coming up on this week's show, got the brand new single on the way for Ziggy Albert. We introduce you to a young lady from Perth by the name of Harriet Hawthorne and head to Melbourne for the latest from those rockers, Slowly Slowly. In our In Focus interview segment this week, we are continuing our series of interviews as recorded at the recent Big Sound Festival in Brisbane. This time around, it's singer-songwriter Piper Butcher. And later this hour, as always, the Backtrack segment. This time around, only winding back the clock a little over a decade or so ago for something from the career of the Something for Kate frontman, Mr. Paul Dempsey. All that and stacks more, so we hope you can stay with us. Well, to kick things off, we're going to crank things up to 11 with Melbourne-based hard rock five-piece band Ion Sky. This track that I'm about to hit the play button on comes from their forthcoming album Before We Die, and it was actually the last track recorded during the studio sessions for the album and a song that was not originally intended to appear on it. The band dropped their debut release back in 2022, and this is their new one. To get us underway, it's Ion Sky with The Dirt Will Humble You.

Yeah, the sounds there of a Melbourne band who are made up of four best friends. They're called Stimpies. And from their upcoming second album, Doing Good, which is going to be out on the 9th of October, that one there is called Counting the Days, a song all about getting away from people that you don't necessarily need in your life. Thanks so much for your company. You are tuned to Aussie Music Weekly as we come to you around Australia on the Community Radio Network and heard through your local community radio station. It's Noddy here. Up shortly, got the new one on the way for Nick Carver.

Also coming up on this week's program, we continue our series of interviews as recorded at the Big Sound Festival in Brisbane recently. Yes, we're in focus this week with Piper Butcher. And later this hour, it's the Backtrack segment. This time around, we're heading back to the very early part of the 2010s decade, something from Paul Dempsey. We're on to the new one now for Ziggy Albert, and this one is from his upcoming seventh album, Twin Flames, which will be out on the 16th of October. The album was recorded in the Northern Rivers region of New South Wales, and all of the singles to be released from the album have actually been chosen by Ziggy's fans. 2025 was a huge year for Ziggy Albert, heaps of international touring, and his very first sold-out show at London's Royal Albert Hall. So quite a milestone in his music career, that's for sure. This is another great tune from his career to date. Ziggy Albert's for you now with I Blame Myself.

0: now moving into solo mode away from his band, The Mean Butchers. That's the sounds there of Nick Carver out on his own, and Stones You Throw, which is the first track to be released from his forthcoming EP, which will be out in November. And it's the only track on the EP not written from his own perspective. In fact, that tune, Stones You Throw, tells the story of a man who's had a little bit of a tough life and some battles with alcohol and is often referred to as the town weirdo. You are in tune with Aussie Music Weekly, coming to you around Australia on the Community Radio Network. And around about this time each week, we do our In Focus interview. Big Sound in Brisbane for 2026, and we're chatting with Newcastle-based singer-songwriter who's certainly no strangers to regular listeners here of the show, Aussie Music Weekly, because we've been playing her tunes on the show recently, the one and only Piper Butcher. Hey, Piper, how you doing?
1: Oh, it's amazing to be here. Thank you so much for your time. It's lovely here, isn't it?
0: It is lovely. It's very much spring weather, a little bit warmer than the part of the world where you and I come from, that's for sure.
1: Yeah. It's very true. It's literally a warm welcome here in Brisbane. It's lovely.
0: I love that. Warm welcome. Exactly, yeah. So let's go right back. The age of 10, I understand, is when you first started dabbling in music and so forth. How long after it was it, would you say, that you sort of started to discover the fine arts of songwriting, as it were?
1: Do you know what? It took me so long to come around to it. I remember going into high school and I actually would write short poems and short stories. I was such, and just an English subject fanatic when I was in school. I was such a nerd. And I actually had some short stories published in books and whatnot, and I thought that that was just it, and I would refuse to songwrite. I was like, no, that's so different to what I'm doing. And then I think I stumbled across, maybe age 14-15, I ended up just writing something that just felt different to any other thing that I tried to create, and I knew that it had to have music behind it. And then I realized, oh, it's not that different, and oh, this is even better to create because I get to write and sing. And then I just fell into the love of songwriting and started collaborating and moving forward to where I am now, releasing music.
0: I guess when you think about it, poetry and songwriting, there are some similarities, obviously the rhyme and so forth, the main difference being the melody, right?
1: Yeah, absolutely. And I feel like, you know, when you get into poetry, there's so many other different variables. There's different styles of poetry, but it's exactly the same as songwriting. There's different rhyming schemes. You know, you got your AB or your AABB, and, you know, I could go on forever about all that stuff, but I think it's amazing to explore that with music behind it and take that poem to another level.
0: Now, I understand you've got a fairly eclectic taste in music. In fact, before we hit the record button just now, we were both sharing our various eclectic tastes in terms of watching acts around this particular festival, yeah, which is probably, I dare say, float onto your music, because it's a little hard to pigeonhole you in terms of the sort of style of music that you do, which is probably a great thing for you, maybe not so much for your management. So how much would you say your eclectic taste in music have morphed into the music that you're creating yourself?
1: It's such a great question, because I remember being influenced by so many different artists. I mean, we're just such a musical family. Like, my dad used to listen to, you know, System of a Down, and, you know, Chop Suey was like one of my favourite songs, and all of that. And we went to a Foo Fighters concert, which was the actual turning point that made me pick up the guitar and start playing, is watching Dave Grohl. And then on my mum's side, I'd listen to stuff like Keith Urban, and I'd listen to Taylor Swift or Pink or an amazing artist, Paolo Nutini, if you haven't heard of him. You have, of course. Yeah. You're well versed. I should have known. He's one of my biggest influences, and hearing that songwriting and that authenticity really show. But I feel like now I've come to a stage where I am realizing that the country is the strongest part of me, and that's coming through. And I'm really proud to be saying that I'm a country act. But it's taken a lot of chopping and changing and discovering to get there. But I'm really happy with where I am.
0: And it's a really healthy scene at the moment, isn't it? The country music. I mean, it's always been there and so forth. I guess, like a lot of other genres, it sort of comes in waves and so forth, but I'm just sensing, and I guess this festival is probably a good example or a good benchmark of that. There is probably a large percentage of country artists showcasing here this year. So are you seeing that there's a bit of a thing happening for country music in Australia at the moment?
1: I think there is, and I think that stems from, you know, a lot of international country artists exporting here, but also I think Australia is just sort of catching up to the fact that storytelling is cool. I think that's the bottom line, and no matter what genre it is, I mean, country's at the forefront of that. absolutely. There's so many different subgenres. There's so many country artists that have come from Australia that you wouldn't even know. I mean, you see people like coming from my hometown, Morgan Evans, you know, someone like that, just taking the world by storm with country. And I just think there's so much value behind that. And I'm really excited that Australian country music is coming to the forefront, and listeners are realizing that it's cool to be country. Nobody.

0: headed to, I guess, the country music capital of the world a little while ago, that being Nashville. Yeah, not only to perform, but I guess to be, you know, somewhat of a showcase artist over there like you are here at Big Sound, yeah? How daunting was that to get up on a stage in such a, you know, an iconic city in the world?
1: Oh, my God, the pressure. Yeah, right? But it was...
0: I guess the country music capital of the world a little while ago, that being Nashville. Yeah, not only to perform, but I guess to be, you know, somewhat of a showcase artist over there like you are here at Big Sound, yeah?

And it was amazing to see that reception come back. And especially, you know, being an Aussie artist, they're like, yeah, we want to see what you've got. And to go over there, perform at Americana Fest, I got to travel out to Memphis and perform with another artist, Wade Forster. And it was just such a privilege to go there and experience, like, country music culture, like, really at its peak, especially with, you know, the tourism that comes into Nashville specifically, that strip on Broadway, the bright lights, the boots and bright lights, that's Broadway for you. And it was amazing to just be soaked up in that for a few weeks. I'm so inspired and I want to go back. Yeah, the reception that I received from anywhere I played, I feel like it was absolutely just supportive and wholesome. I went to Leaper's Fork, which was a small town outside of Nashville capital, and I'm pretty sure that's where Tommy Emmanuel stays when he's over there as well, so it's pretty cool. And I went over there and I went to the Fox and Lock, which is a really huge open mic night, and it's amazing to see that open mic night. Patrons have to pay tickets to go and watch people for this open mic, which I don't think we do very often here. It's a very different and foreign concept, but I had to apply. I had to send them a song and where I'm from and why I wanted to be a part of this lineup, and I got a text in the afternoon saying, you better come to Leaper's Fork because you made it onto the list tonight. And the nights sell out, and it's just so amazing. The one thing I do have to say about American audiences, though, I had to speak my name in an American accent. I had to say Piper Butcher for them to understand, because Piper Butcher is way too Aussie for them to comprehend. That's my one thing.

0: divert just briefly away from the music, because one other thing that I found about you when I was doing my research is that you are an MC and an ambassador of the Backyard Bash. So first off, tell me what that's all about and how you first got involved.
1: Absolutely. So the Backyard Bash is Variety, the children's charity, answer to the fuel crisis this year. So we usually do the B2B Bash, which is our huge Variety children's charity bash, where we take all of the bash cars on a massive route across Australia, and every day we stop in at least one school, sometimes two, and donate grant money towards some item, whether it's we've donated to sand pits, we've donated to footballs and sports equipment, or classroom activations and whatnot. And it's just an absolute privilege to be an ambassador for that charity. They supported me when I was very young. I think I was 12 or 13. I was born with a disability. I was born with a cleft palate, which meant that I had no roof in my mouth when I was born, which was difficult enough to, you know, I wasn't able to swallow, let alone sing, you know, when I was a kid. So through the adversity, through the all the surgeries and whatnot, I'm really proud to be doing what I am doing. And they helped me go to the Academy of Country Music when I was a kid, and I got back to them, and now I'm of age and, you know, a young woman. I want to do my part in giving back to the kids, because I know how it feels to be given those opportunities. And being out on the road, the Backyard Bash was amazing. We started in Bella Vista in Western Sydney and went to Bathurst this year. It was only 6 days, but next year we're going to Darwin. We're driving all the way to Darwin, and we'll hopefully stop and change some kids' lives along the way.
0: All right, let's jump back into the music now and your brilliant new single, Porcelain Peelers. It's interesting that you spoke earlier about the songwriting aspect and that it's very prevalent within country music, and I can't disagree with that statement. So I want to talk a little bit more about our two infamous characters, Jenny and Jimmy, that feature very heavily in that song. Tell me how you landed on those particular characters and I guess their various idiosyncrasies and characteristics that really make up that song.
1: That's amazing that you've gone so in-depth. I'm so impressed. Thank you for listening to the song that well. I have a list of songs that I listen to on repeat. They're my absolute favourite. I just call it my memory list, because it's just like some of the best songs in the world. And one of them is 8675309, Jenny.
2: Okay.
1: And that's where I got my Jenny character from.
2: Right.
1: Because that's one of like the best songs, I feel like. So I thought about Jenny, and I thought about that song, and I was like, all right, I need to pair them up. I don't think I've ever written a song with another name in it. So it was really hard for me to try and find that push and pull of like, what's the right name? I mean, your pipe is a really hard like name to sing, and Jenny rolls off the tongue. A couple of other people have used it, so I'm going to snatch it as well. But my parents were high school sweethearts, so I sort of based that narrative around them and Jenny and Jimmy. And my parents are still very happily together, which unfortunately Jenny and Jimmy, something does pull them apart. Unfortunately, Jimmy is no longer, you know, a part of the equation by the end of the song. I'll give that away. And so, yeah, I just

0: I wanted a bit of drama, and I wanted to really test my songwriting. I feel like it's a very literal story and a narrative that I usually don't use in my songwriting. So it was a real test and a challenge for me that I put down for myself.
1: All right, Piper, thank you so much for giving up your time for us here at Big Sound with Aussie Music Weekly, and enjoy the rest of your debut attendance and showcase here at the festival.
0: Thank you so much for having me. I can't wait. Bring on the rest of the evening.

That was Newcastle-based singer-songwriter Piper Butcher in her current single, Porcelain Pillars. Certainly an artist to keep an eye out for her, and it was an absolute delight to catch up with her in person at the Big Sound Festival in Brisbane, and still plenty more of those interviews to come over the coming weeks here on the show. Well, we've reached a little bit more than the halfway point on this week's edition of Aussie Music Weekly, so do make sure you stick around because we have some new stuff on the way for Perth band Navy June, Stick It in Perth for singer-songwriter Harriet Hawthorne, and the new single from Melbourne lads Slowly Slowly is also on the way. Up next, though, we're going to do the backtrack segment. This time around, we're heading back to the very early part of the solo career, at least, of the Something for Kate frontman Paul Dempsey. To get us there, though, it's Melbourne band The Hunter Express and a track that's from their upcoming EP Gold Fades, which will be out on the 2nd of October. These guys were formed in 2016 and have released 3 albums to date, and this is their latest one, The Hunter Express, for you now with Easier.

0: we're gonna do right here is go back, way back, back into time.
1: Yeah, backtrack time now here on Aussie Music Weekly, and frontman of the much-loved Melbourne band Something for Kate, and also known as a solo artist in his own right, Paul Dempsey has just announced a very special set of shows that are going to be happening toward the end of the year with a bit of a Christmas theme. Well, earlier this year, he was back out on the road in solo mode to promote what is his second album of covers in the form of Shotgun Karaoke Volume 2. Well, his next set of shows will take place in December and see Paul playing tracks, obviously, from both of his covers albums, no doubt with a few of his other solo hits in there as well, and also a few Christmas-themed tracks thrown in for good measure. And really nicely, all proceeds from the shows will go to charities that support the homeless. Well, here are the all-important dates for those upcoming Paul Dempsey shows. It gets underway at Sydney's Recital Hall on December the 4th, heads into Adelaide playing at the Gov on December the 11th, the Tivoli in Brisbane on December 12th, and then he's back to his hometown of Melbourne playing at the Forum on December the 19th. Well, let's backtrack now to the year 2010, and from his debut solo album, Everything Is True, this was the first single to be released from that album. It's Paul Dempsey and Out the Airlock.

around Australia on the Community Radio Network and heard through your local community radio station. This is Aussie Music Weekly, and that there was the sounds of Perth five-piece act Navy June and a track called Routine Avoidance, a song about making the decision to hold on or to move forward. And the song basically tells the story of heartbreak, resilience and taking back control. 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Just reminding you that we also do have a presence online. The social media portals of Facebook and X is where you'll find us. And our website is there for you as well. Aussie Music Weekly, A-U-S-S-I-E, Music Weekly, all one word, .com.au. That is where you can stream past In Focus interviews, live session performances, as well as Rufus on Fire's artist profile segments. And whilst you're there, on the front page of the website, you will find all of our past playlists, links to the music videos that accompany the tracks, and also your opportunity to sign up for our weekly e-newsletter. 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It's all there for you, aussiemusicweekly.com.au. Hop to it. On to a pop artist from Perth now called Harriet Hawthorne. This is actually the first taste of her forthcoming EP, which is due out in November, and it was a track inspired by events that apparently took place at her 18th birthday party. She released her debut single just last year, and this is a new one, Bitch with a Guitar.

Well, unfortunately, that's all the time that we have to share with you new local and independent music on this week's edition of Aussie Music Weekly. But don't despair, we'll be back at the same time next week on the same station you're hearing us through right now. And on next week's show, it's going to be a huge one. Yeah, we have an in-focus interview with Ruby May, as recorded at the recent Big Sound Festival in Brisbane, and Rufus on Fire will drop by to present the artist profile segment. Aussie Music Weekly is brought to you around Australia with thanks to the Community Broadcasting Association of Australia, who beam this show out each and every week via the Community Radio Network. And to find out the details of your nearest station that's taking this show, easiest thing to do is head to our website, aussiemusicweekly.com.au. Well, to take us out, it's Melbourne trio Slowly Slowly, who made a little bit of a surprise appearance at the Big Sound Festival in Brisbane a couple of weeks ago. This latest song has got a bit of a direction change, narratively at least, for the band's frontman, as he moves away from self-reflection to commenting on the world around him. And the track reflects on the things that we've often taken for granted in the past. So take us out, it's the new one for Slowly Slowly. This is Sacrosaint, and I'll see you next week.

G'day, Steve Norwood here, and this is the First Australian Music Hour, a radio program that celebrates the great music being produced by First Nations artists in this country. I acknowledge the traditional custodians of country throughout Australia, and I recognise the continuing connection to lands, waters and communities. I pay respect to Aboriginal and Torres Strait Islander cultures and to elders past, present and emerging. Always was, always will be Aboriginal land.

Hi. We opened the program this week with a song from Nancy Bates, Blood Red Moon, which comes from Nancy Bates's Share Your Love album. It's a song that's written in collaboration with Broken Hill musician Amy Volkowski. Nancy Bates, of course, a singer-songwriter, guitarist, a Barkindji woman who's now based in Adelaide. And for about 4 years, from 2013, she toured with Archie Roach, a great, great mentorship for Nancy Bates. She's also worked in the prison system, teaching inmates how to write songs in the Adelaide Women's Prison. That was part of her Songs Inside project. And as if Nancy isn't busy enough doing performing and writing music with women in prison, she's also collected the music award at the Adelaide Fringe Festival for her show Still Talking About a Revolution, based on singer-songwriter Tracy Chapman's work. Nancy Bates, Blood Red Moon. We're going to move across to Western Australia now and have a song from John Bennett, who hails from Bidianga on the Kimberley Coast. This is a song called Peaceful Waters.

That was a song called Salt Water that comes from Jalgani. Jalgani is a Yugambeh language word that means Aboriginal woman. And it's a band that's fronted by Kure Wurrung Bundjalung singer-songwriter Nola Louch, who happens to be the niece of Archie Roach. You're listening to the first Australian Music Hour with Steve Norwood, being broadcast on a couple of different community radio stations and also is available via the Community Radio Network of Australia. We're going to have a song now from a wonderful singer-songwriter, Glenn Scuthorpe. He's just back from a tour of New Zealand, and he'll also be playing at the Malden Folk Festival that's coming up in October. This is Glenn Scuthorpe, Great Beyonder.

That was Emma Donovan with a new song, but it's actually a reworking of a song that was written by Bill Withers in the 1970s, Grandma's Hands. It comes from Emma Donovan's latest release, Take Me to the River, which is a collection of soul and classics from the 70s or thereabouts. Grandma's Hands, a great song. It was also recorded as a duet by Willie Nelson and Mavis Staples. I'm going to have a track now from a blind singer who was named NAIDOC Artist of the Year in Perth. This is a track from Iconics, from her Black on Track album, Here in My Heart.

Second up in that bracket of songs, we had a track from Joe Geyer, renowned musician and visual artist. He's performed with several bands in his time, as well as having a great solo career, notably No Fixed Address, one of my favourite bands. He's a resident in Brisbane, and he's been performing at the Goolwool Big Sound Festival in Fortitude Valley. The track from Joe Geyer, North, South, East and West. And that was followed by formerly Perth-based blues and roots band, the Bartlett Brothers, On My Way Home. We're going to have a track now from another blues and roots band, this time from the Northern Territory, Ugal. They're reported to be the first blues band from the Northern Territory and reputedly the longest running band. Sadly, no longer. This is Ugal, Dear Me.

When you've got art, you've got voice, and with voice comes freedom, and with freedom comes responsibility, and you've got to ask yourself, are you being responsible with your freedom? Agitators and stirrers are a meddling bunch of people who go down to perfectly content levels of society, and so seeds of discontent, thereby shaping a better civilization and humanity, which is why, well, why they're so absolutely necessary. That was Oscar Wilde. I say, when you've got art, you've got voice, and when you've got voice, you've got freedom, and with freedom comes responsibility, and you've got to ask yourself, are you being responsible with our freedom?

That was the multi-talented Richard Frankland with a song called Lawbreaker. It comes from Richard Frankland's latest release, an album called Discovering Liepin Mara, where he reworks a number of his older songs as well as adding a couple of new ones. Some great lyrics on the particular track that I really liked. When you've got art, you've got voice. And when you've got voice, you've got freedom. As well as wonderful lyrics that featured the outstanding guitar playing of Gadichimara man, Lee Sonny Boy Morgan, on that particular track. Going to have a song now. We'll try and squeeze in as many songs as we can before the end of the program. This is from Nadala, who's an independent artist who lives on the New South Wales coast. Nadala, Said Too Much.

that's almost it for this week. Hope you've enjoyed the program so far. I'm going to leave you with a song from Bart Willoughby. Right now, though, we're listening to a group of Yolngu musicians from northeast Arnhem Land who go by the name of Wak Wak Jungai. And the song is called Jumbucko, which comes from the 1997 album Crowfire Music. Jumbucko means tobacco, and it's a traditional song owned by the Malabar clan. And it's about sharing and exchanging and asking for something from another. I'll be back next week with another First Australian Music Hour. Until then, thanks for listening.

And hi there. You're listening to, and I thank you very much, the Dirt Music Radio Show, coming to you, as it does every week, from the studios of 2SER. Stuart Kipps, my name. Thanks a bunch for joining me this week. And if you're wondering, what have you stumbled upon? What is the Dirt Music Radio Show? What's it all about? Let me explain. Dirt Music is a radio show about music that comes from the heart and takes absolutely no prisoners. What you're about to hear can come from right across the musical spectrum, just so long as it's made with no concession whatsoever to fad or to fashion. So it's another week, another Dirt Music. Lots of music to get through. Some of it's old, some of it's new, some of it, of course, is in between. Let's get started with two pretty new things. One very new thing, which is the new album from Billy Strings, the remarkable, wonderful Billy Strings. The album is called So Much for Goodbyes. We're going to listen to a song from it called Lucid Daydream. And then a discovery of mine over the last week or two, an American artist by the name of John R. Miller. He's got a new album out called The Great Unknowing, and we're going to listen to an incredible song from it called A World Away. We are away on Dirt Music.

can't recall having worked one single day. When it comes to work, I'd prefer to play a jukebox in my mind.

Two incredible, well, I hope you agree, performances to get us underway this week on Dirt Music. First, Billy Strings. I was so incredibly impressed by his live performance when he toured Australia. Was it earlier this year or late last year? But he was phenomenal. New album out called So Much for Goodbyes. We listened to Lucid Daydream. Then, as I mentioned, a new discovery for me, John R. Miller with A World Away. Another artist that maybe I need to get out more. I listen to a lot of music, but I don't get to everything that I've just discovered. Her name is Brennan Weddle, W-E-D-L. An incredible, wonderful, I'm saying incredible a lot, but it is incredible, self-titled album from her. This is a song from it called $2 Pistol.

Hope very much you're enjoying the tunes this week on Dirt Music. There are a lot more of them to come, but three there. Based in Nashville, Brennan Weddle with a song from her called $2 Pistol. If you like the sound of that, sort of a mixture of Lucinda Williams meets Sheryl Crow, then you'll like the rest of her record, probably as much as I do. Then I'm a big fan of outsider folk, experimental folk. So we listen to Super Carrie from a brand new album called Derelict, a song called Islands in the Bay, which documents a whole bunch of landscapes on the New South Wales coast as the artist travelling as Super Carrie, travelled along it in a tiny van. And then after that, he's Australian, but he's lived in Dublin in Ireland for many, many, many years. Very fine songwriter by the name of Rory Faithfield. New song out from him, first one in a very long time. It's called Your Eyes Adjust to the Dark. Speaking of new music, artist travelling as Jane Wells Coast, as the artist travelling as Super Carrie, travelled along it in a tiny van. And then after that, he's Australian, but he's lived in Dublin in Ireland for many, many, many years. Very fine songwriter by the name of Rory Faithfield. New song out from him, first one in a very long time.

me out because I want you, I want you. Hold me down until I need it, oh, I don't care about anyone else.

Three more tunes there on Dirt Music, all of them new and all of them from Australia. Jane Dyer is the name for the artist that we listened to first with DOA, then Toby Mobbs, who's got a new album out called Stranger That I Know, a song from it called Far From Home, and then some cosmic folk from Melbourne artist Zoe Fox with a song from her called Skipty Doo. Yep. Skip-dee-doo. All right, let's move on. Stuart Coop with you, having a good time this week, sharing some music with you. There's a new album out from the Jayhawks. Here's a song from it. Sounds like the old Jayhawks, and there ain't nothing wrong with that at all. We'll

Okay, we started that trio of songs with a new one from the Jayhawks, the album Sanctuary Park, and the tune called Hands Upon the Wheel. Then, for no particular reason, I was going to play it last week because it's referenced in a Ray Wiley Hubbard song, but I played another song off the Ray Wiley Hubbard album which didn't reference that, so I didn't have a reason, but it's been lingering in my mind. That's a elongated way of explaining why we listened to J.J. Cale's song from, I think, 1972 called Crazy Mama. And then after that, a request from Chris in the Sydney suburb of Marrickville. Greg Trooper, a vastly underrated songwriter and singer, and from him, Hummingbird. Let's move on now. Never need an excuse to play the Grateful Dead on Dirt Music, but recently released is, I think, they're claiming these are the earliest live recordings of the Grateful Dead, recorded at the Fillmore on July the 3rd, 1966. We're going to listen to the Grateful Dead doing their version of the traditional folk song, He Was a Friend of Mine, recorded by the Byrds with different lyrics in 1965. They turned it into a song referencing JFK. And this is what the Grateful Dead did with it.

Two tunes there, a very early recording of The Grateful Dead from 1966 doing He Was a Friend of Mine, and after that, new Alabama Shakes album is out called I Must Be Dreaming, and from that we listen to Waist Deep. Time for me to say goodbye to those of you taking the syndicated show. Hope you can join me next week for another Dirt Music coming to you from the studios of 2SER and around Australia. Thanks to the Community Radio Network. Gonna leave you with this for this portion of the show with something from vibraphone player Gary Burton, his version of Handbags and Glad Rags, released on his Alone at Last album in 1971, written by Mike Dabo when he was lead singer with Manfred Mann, first recorded by Chris Harlow in 1967, and probably more famously by Rod Stewart in 1969.

0: overcome the strong.
1: BBC News with Emily Thomas. The European Union's foreign policy chief, Kaja Kallas, has said a Russian attack on a Ukrainian train near the border with Poland was intended to scare off Western countries from supporting Kyiv. Sunday's attack happened soon after a train carrying senior European officials had passed through the same station. Ms. Kallas said Ukraine's allies should stand firm. From Kyiv, here's our diplomatic correspondent, James Landell.
2: The question, of course, is now what does Europe do now? What does NATO do now? There is now an actual debate of actually policy change. And very renowned institute, the Institute for the Study of War, a think tank, has this morning said NATO should change its policy. And the institute says, why doesn't NATO take out these drones in a kind of buffer zone over Ukrainian territory? But that would be a controversial move because there'd be some members of NATO who would be very cautious about taking that step for fear of some kind of direct NATO-Russia conflict.
1: President Putin's spokesman has said Russia will continue to carry out military operations across the entire territory of Ukraine. Africa's biggest ever public share sale has opened in Nigeria. The Dangote Petroleum Refinery is offering more than 4 billion shares in a deal expected to raise around $1.6 billion. Our correspondent Simi Joosho is in Lagos.
3: The big ambition here is expansion. Currently, the refinery processes around 700,000 barrels of crude a day. Dangote has said he plans to double that to around 1.4 million barrels a day in 2029. And they would spend around $14 billion doing so. But if they manage to do that, it would make the refinery one of the biggest in the world, not just the largest here in Africa.
1: The Chinese Foreign Ministry has criticised the boss of the US artificial intelligence company Anthropic for saying China's proficiency in AI would create national security risks for the United States. A ministry official said the statements by Dario Amade were narratives of threat, confrontation and malicious competition that served no one's interests. A funeral service is underway for victims of last week's school fire in Eastern Democratic Republic of Congo. At least 26 children were killed in the blaze. Emery Makameno reports.
4: Two rows of coffins lie opposite each other as families and local officials gather in silence. The M23 rebels who control Bukavu say most of the children were killed in a crash as they struggled to escape their classrooms. But the Rwandan-backed group admits it does not yet know what caused the blaze. The government in Kinshasa, meanwhile, has called for independent inquiries to establish responsibility.
1: BBC News. India has approved additional electricity exports to Nepal after recent floods damaged the country's power infrastructure. More than 1,300 people were killed and thousands remain missing after the disaster late last month. India says electricity will be supplied for 18 hours a day until the end of the year. The floods damaged 12 hydropower plants, cutting around 10% of Nepal's generating capacity. Voting's been taking place in the semi-autonomous, mainly Muslim Bangsamoro region of the southern Philippines, where for the first time a local parliament's being chosen. The historic vote was overshadowed by violence and reports of fraud. Lisa Tambunan has more details.
5: Voting had barely begun when the violence started. Shootings linked to rival political factions in Cotabato City left three people dead overnight. As polls opened, gunfire broke out again at another site, and more shooting was reported across the region. By the afternoon, officials said the violence had claimed at least four lives and left 19 wounded. Pre-marked ballots and vote buying were also reported. Despite it all, police insisted the election remained generally peaceful, with officials reporting a strong turnout.
1: At least 21 people have been killed in a road crash involving two minibuses and a third vehicle in South Africa's Western Cape province. Officials say several people were injured in the incident, which took place near Prince Albert Town, about 300 kilometres east of Cape Town. The heads of the devolved governments in Northern Ireland, Scotland and Wales have signed a memorandum calling on the UK government to facilitate independence for their nations. Michelle O'Neill, John Swinney and Rhinap Yorwaith said their peoples have the right to self-determination and that no government in London has the right to undermine that principle. They said the future of the three nations belongs in the European Union. BBC News.
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7: Where are the poets and intellectuals of this time? The innovative minds, the intelligentsia, those that are breaking down the barriers and choosing a bohemian existence, escaping from dreary suburban ideals and materialistic death traps. Where are these engaging people? The risk takers, the revolutionaries, those living apart from this big unrest, those escaping the sterility of corporate junkies who get high on materialistic consumption.

Welcome to the Bohemian Beat. We will journey beyond the horizon and find the artists living on the edge, going down into the murky waters of their very existence, where these brave souls have re-emerged with art that is challenging, original, and brutal. You have tuned into the Bohemian Beat. I'm ready, with you till the end of the hour. This week, we're diving deep into the dirt and the divine. Goddesses who bleed, how will descend and rise. From the ancient clay of Sumer to the concrete streets of the Beats, from eco-chants to mother rage and underworld bargains. No soft focus, new age gloss here, just the grit of the stories that still claw at us. Let's start with the Queen of Heaven herself.

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1: For it is she who wears the crown of the crescent moon and eight-pointed star, and who is bejeweled. 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

0: worship in our great temples. 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
0: With flour that is ground from her body. 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In this temple of hers. In this temple of hers. As it is she that the four elements

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1: The gods are sparrows.

0: was Rhesus Factor with Inanna. Inanna, or Ishtar in her later Akkadian form, is a Sumerian queen of heaven, goddess of love, war, sex, and political power. Her most famous tale is the descent of Inanna. She goes down into the underworld to confront her sister, Eresh-Ki-Gal, is stripped of her powers at each of the seven gates, killed and hung on a hook, only to be resurrected and return, forcing the cycle of death and rebirth. It's one of the oldest written stories of a goddess who chooses the dark and comes back changed. This following piece is from a collection by Elizabeth Matcham, environmental philosopher, founder of the Lake Erie Institute. Her album Eco-Logos, Songs, Poems, Chants from the Goddess Project, grew out of her doctoral work in ecological philosophy and time spent connecting in the woods. The following piece is Eco-Logos.
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2: 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Remove me and take me away from the hard chain to drop dreaming of this hungry, messed up world. 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

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Looking down on our planting and building or coming naked from the caves. In this story I would lay bare our fantasies of grandeur and ease. 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

0: You are listening to The Bohemian Beat, broadcasting nationally since 2007 across the Community Radio Network. We just heard Luke Rain and Sarah Connor with Mama Gaia, a modern ode to the primordial Earth Mother. And before that, Elizabeth Mitchin performing her poem, Eco Logos. Gaia is a Greek personification of Earth herself. She rises second after chaos, the broad-breasted foundation of everything. She births the sky, the mountains, the sea, the titans, and later monsters when the cosmic order turns tyrannical. She's both nurturer and rebel, the ground that can open and swallow. The following poems, The Primordial Goddesses and Chaos, are by Nikita Gill, British Indian poet, Instagram powerhouse, and author of The Great Goddesses, Life Lessons from Myths and Monsters.
1: The Primordial Goddesses. Verily, at the first chaos, the chasm, air, came to be, but next, wide-bosomed Gaia, earth, the ever-sure foundations of all the deathless ones who hold the peaks of snowy Olympus. Hesiod, Theogony, 116. Chaos. Edward Lorenz, the mathematician, father of chaos theory, defines chaos as when the present determines the future, but the approximate present does not approximately determine the future, which, loosely translated, means no one knows how the consequences of our actions will truly play out, and try as we might, we will never be the masters of our destiny. And chaos, who has been listening, as she always does, to each of her creations, laughs. Because what else does the ancient being who created creation do when a small, impatient, primitive species that insists on quantifying everything tries to quantify the unfathomable by their small terms? And as she laughs, the cosmos ripples, and whole galaxies fall apart.

0: This is a bohemian beat. Our next piece is Julie Harris reading Demeter from a CD collection called Selections of Greek Mythology. Julie Harris, legendary stage and screen actress, brings that classical clarity and quiet steel. Demeter, goddess of the harvest and the fertile earth, loses her daughter Persephone when Hades abducts her to the underworld. It's the classic mother-daughter life-death-rebirth myth that underpins the Eleusinian mysteries.
1: Demeter means barley mother. Another name for her is Ceres, from which we get the word cereal. She was the goddess of the cornfield, mistress of planting and harvesting, lady of growing things. Zeus was very fond of her. He always obliged her with rain when her fields were thirsty. He gave her two children, a boy and a girl. The girl was named Persephone, and Demeter loved her very much. Persephone was raised among flowers and looked like a flower herself. Her body was as pliant as a stem, her skin soft as petals, and she had pansy eyes. She took charge of flowers for her mother. She was adept at making up new kinds and naming them. One day she went farther than usual, across a stream, through a grove of trees to a little glade. She carried her paint pot, for she had seen a stand of tall, waxy lilies she had decided to strike. As she was painting their faces, she saw a bush she hadn't noticed before. She went to look at it. It was a very strange bush, with thick, green, glossy leaves, and hung with large red berries that trembled on their stems like drops of blood. She stared at the bush. She didn't know whether she liked it or not. She decided she did not, and seized it by its branches and pulled, but it was toughly rooted and hard to pull. She was used to getting her own way. She set herself and gave a mighty tug. Up came the bush, its long roots dragged out of the ground, leaving a big hole. She tossed the bush aside and turned to go back to her lilies, but she heard a rumbling sound and turned back. The noise that grew louder and louder was coming from the hole. To her horror, the hole seemed to be spreading, opening like a mouth, and the rumbling grew to a jangling, crashing din. Out of the hole leaped six black horses, dragging behind them a golden chariot. In the chariot stood a tall figure in a flowing black cape. On his head was a black crown. She had no time to scream. He reached out his long arm, snatched her into the chariot, and lashed his horses. They curveted in the air and plunged into the hole again. When they had gone, the hole closed. Demeter was frantic when the girl didn't come home and rushed out to search for her. The tall, green-clad goddess rode in a light wicker chariot behind a swift white horse. A gift from Poseidon. She sped here and there calling, Persephone, Persephone! But no one answered. All night long she searched, and as dawn broke, she came to the glade. There she saw the uprooted bush and the trampled grass. She leaped from her chariot. Then she saw something that stabbed her through. Persephone's little paint pot overturned. She lifted her head to the sky and howled like a she-wolf. Then she fell still and listened. The sun was rising. The birds had begun to gossip. They told each other of the heedless girl and the strange bush and the hole and the chariot and the black rider and

How surprised the girl was when he caught her. Then Demeter spoke softly, questioning the birds. They told her enough for her to know who had taken her daughter. She put her face in her hands and wept. Just then a little boy came running into the meadow to pick some flowers. When he saw Demeter, he laughed. He had never seen a grown-up crying before, but when she looked up, he stopped laughing. She pointed at him, whispering, and he was immediately changed into a lizard. But he hadn't learned to scuttle yet and just sat there looking at Demeter a moment too long, for a hawk swooped and caught him. He was a lizard for only a short while. Demeter climbed back into her chariot and sped to Olympus. She charged into the throne room where Zeus sat. "Justice," she cried. "Justice! Your brother Hades has stolen my daughter, our daughter." "Peace, good sister," said Zeus. "Compose yourself. Hades' wooing has been a trifle abrupt, perhaps, but after all, he is my brother, our brother, and is accounted a good match. Think, sweet Demeter. It is difficult for our daughter to look beyond the family without marrying far beneath her." "Never," cried Demeter. "It must not be anyone but Hades. Don't you realize this is a spring child, a flower child, a delicate, unopened bud? No ray of sunlight ever pierces that dank hole he calls his kingdom. She'll wither and die." "She is our daughter," said Zeus. "I fancy she has a talent for survival. Pray, think it over." Then Demeter noticed that Zeus was holding a new thunderbolt, a marvelously wrought zigzag lance of lightning.

0: And that's Kula Shaker with Persephone. And before that, Julia Harris reading from Dementa. This is a bohemian beat. We just came through the mother-daughter underworld journey of Dementa and Persephone. Now, two takes on Isis, the Egyptian throne goddess, magician, loyal wife, and fierce mother. Isis searches the world for the scattered pieces of her murdered husband, Osiris, reassembles him with magic, conceives their son, Horus, and protects the rightful order against chaos. She became one of the most widely worshipped goddesses of the ancient Mediterranean. The following poem, Isis, is by Captain Paul Watson, a Canadian-American environmental activist and master mariner. Co-founder of Greenpeace, he founded the Sea Shepherd Conservation Society and later the Captain Paul Watson Foundation, using direct action to protect whales, seals, and other marine life.
1: All of life has been a quest for the truth. Walking this path from the days of our youth, exploring the facets of perception in this long crusade to seek redemption. Cut the pink-white flesh to reveal the star, place little faith in the strange avatar. Nude exotic dancers point forth the way, for the truth lies before us every day. The truth that beats to the time of these words, codes and mysteries entombed in soft chords, following the call of the morning star, plucking the strings on a Spanish guitar. On bended knee, I have pledged to serve the sacred I must preserve and conserve. Flowers speak to me of the one I love. No other can rise in the sky above. The mystery of life is more than a game. The truth shines far brighter than any flame. To taste the nectar of the chalice rare that springs from the warm source of one so fair. My adventures and travels lead me here, beyond the worries of desire and fear. Real freedom lies in knowing what is true, a pleasure experienced by very few. I pledge my service to the sacred rose. Her love song echoes in both rhyme and prose, descending from the mountains to the sea. Like a leaf on the wind, she comes to me. Her soft warmth in my arms is verity, the chalice and blade inequality. The true answer lies in the number five, to survive, strive, thrive, and to be alive. From out of her doorway, we did emerge. Through the five-petaled gate, we yearn to merge, seeking the portal to the one true light, seeking the pathway towards what is right. Confused, we trip on our contradictions, focusing in on false crucifixions. Passions died by the millions on the stake. For her sake did spake the seraphic snake. The flesh that melted into the soil, so much lost in trial and turmoil, a fire-scorched future in dying wombs, truth obliterated in dusty tombs. Lost in sacred fires of desire, no more to admire or inspire, resurrected fair Isis awakens, the mother of all silly sapiens. She beckons with wise eyes behind a veil. Upon a shell she arrives frail and pale, secure and demure, lovely and so pure, creating life to nurture and endure. The magic of life slips down her warm well, the sweet silent peace shattered by the bell, the chalice of wine transformed into blood as a blade draws graffiti in the mud. Hear the shrill screams muffled by the dark night. Frustrated and lonely stands the sad knight. The bishop laughs in a red bejeweled dress. What he does today, he dares not confess. The disembodied hand held a sharp knife, slit the throat of destiny's divine wife. The sweet song of life died that day in May. In dismay, the clay began to decay. The pillar of salt bled into the ground, and what was lost then has not yet been found. Pomegranate seeds floating in sweet blood. Gone is the gift of the Nile's rich flood. The story is told in so many forms, hieroglyphic scripts and cuneiforms, hidden in paintings, poems, stories, and song, enshrined in the arts where hope remains strong. Blind, crippled, and insane, we play the game, fondling, feeling, fretting, sharing the blame. The sacred rose wilts in the noonday sun, and the nun with the gun has begun to run. In a world today, the rose has grown thorns. The newborn wakes to a planet war-torn. Blood flows cold on the altar of plenty, and the outlook is bleak for 2020. Red Cross lovers shed doleful tears no more, now that the goddess is perceived as whore. Her honor lies now with the pagans green, who work to keep her body sweet and clean. Dying languages utter not a sound. We hear the moans of the earth underground. Her hot tears drop like rain upon our skin, when Yang brutally subjugates fair Yin. Where is the path that leads out of this mess? Priestess, poetess, princess, or goddess? Those with the curled horns have failed the race. Their faces wrinkle with the lines of disgrace. The sensual fairies whisper through the trees like banshees scream in insulted chimpanzees. The clamshell opens widely, greatly surprised, exercising the despised circumcised. Proud Mars drops his brown shield and stares in awe. Venus reads from the flowered book of the law. Sub Rosa, newfound peace sprouts from the dirt, healing the world of shame, deceit, and hurt. The All-Mother weeps as her children die, knowing there is no sky where they can fly. The truth is clear that the gods are crazy. Humanity is quite simply lazy. There are those who say truth will set us free, truths that are bought for a nominal fee. Love is the one truth that can pass the test. The tempest must not leave the poet's nest. The senses are the key to salvation, compensation for civilization. We can taste the dew on the satin dress, caress the thoughts of what we can't possess. The perfume of the rose intoxicates. Venus opens up erotic floodgates, drowning the rigid root in raw pleasures, revealing Aphrodite's soft treasures. Amongst the enticing valleys and hills, upon orbs of hope the pearl fountain spills. The waters reflect the welcome clarity, the necessity of maternity. The road to eternity leads us far into the realm of the comet and star. When all is said and done, it matters not. We never seem to learn the lessons taught. There is a path to enchantment and bliss. The key to paradise lies in a kiss. The crown of red roses upon her head, her pale hand opens the book of the dead. The souls of children spring forth from the page, dancing with Peter Pan on the world stage. In the tower is held wisdom's daughter, shackled in bronze chains by her own father. Deadly poison drips from her fingertip. The blood drips scarlet on her pillow slip. Her soft hair cascades in a golden flow, and noble cheeks flush hot with a rosy glow. And there she lies, her wondrous truth revealed, yet truth clothed with secrets she has concealed. For magic is her domain to command. From nature's doorway, the legends expand.

0: You are listening to the Bohemian Beat, and that was Tina Marlia with Isis, and before that, Captain Paul Watson reading his poem, Isis. And right here, because the goddess conversation isn't complete without the beats, Diane de Prima's Ave. Diane de Prima lived between 1934 and 2020, the most significant female voice of the Beat Generation, anarchist, mother, Buddhist, and fierce feminist. Her magnum opus is the long serial poem Loba, the she-wolf goddess who is mother, sister, protectress, and the speaker herself. Ave is the opening invocation. O lost moon sisters, I am you. And I must become you. It's a street-level howling call to every wandering, ragged, powerful woman. This is De Prima herself with Ave.
1: This is a poem called Ave. Ave, like an Ave Maria. It's kind of a poem to all the street women in the world. Sense of myself as stray woman with baby wandering over globe kind of poem. O lost moon sisters, crescent in hair, sea underfoot, do you wander? In blue veil, in green leaf, in tattered shawl, do you wander? With gold leaf skin, with flaming hair, do you wander? On Avenue A, on Bleecker Street, do you wander? On Rampart Street, on Fillmore Street, do you wander? With flower wreath, with jeweled breath, do you wander? Footprints shining, mother of pearl behind you, moonstone eyes in which the crescent moon, with gloves, with hat, in rags, in fur, in beads, under the waning moon, hair streaming in black rain, wailing with stray dogs, hissing in doorways, shadows you are that fall on the crossroads, highways. Jaywalking, do you wander? Spitting, do you wander? Mumbling and crying, do you wander? Aged and talking to yourselves. With roving eyes, do you wander? Hot for quick love, do you wander? Weeping, you're dead. Naked, you walk. Swathed in long robes, you walk. Swaddled in death shroud, you walk. Backwards, you walk. Hungry, hungry, hungry. Shrieking, I hear you. Cursing, I hear you. Praying, I hear you. You lie with the unicorn. You lie with the cobra. You lie in the dry grass. You lie with the yeti. You flick long cocks of satyrs with your tongue. You are armed. You drive chariots. You tower above me. You are small. You cower on hillsides, out of the winds. Pregnant, you wander. Barefoot, you wander. Battered by drunk men, you wander. You kill on steel tables. You birth in black beds. Fetus you tore out stiffens in snow. It rises like new moon. You moan in your sleep. Digging for yams, you wander. Looking for dope, you wander. Playing with birds, you wander. Chipping at stone, you wander. Long night seeking you. I climb the sea crest seeking you. I lie on the prairie, batter at stone gates, calling your names. You are coral, you are lapis and turquoise, your brain curls like shell, you dance on hills. Hard substance woman, you whirl, you dance on subways, you sprawl in tenements, children lick at your tits. You are the hills, the shape and color of mesa, you are the tent, the lodge of skins, the hogan, the buffalo robes, the quilt, the knitted afghan. You are the cauldron and the evening star. You rise over the sea. You ride the dark. I move within you like the evening fire. I dip my hand in you and eat your flesh. You are my mirror image and my sister. You disappear like smoke on misty hills. You lead me through dream forest on horseback. Large gypsy mother, I lean my head on your back. I am you, and I must become you. I have been you, and I must become you. I am always you. I must become you. Aya, aya, ah, aya, aya, ah, ah. Mayama, mayama, Om Star Mother Ma Om. Mayama, ah.
0: This is a Bohemian Beat, and that was Diane de Prima with Ave from her collection Loba. We now have a special guest who has just joined us, Angela McWhinney. She is here to share one of her favourite poems about the goddess. Welcome, Angela.
2: Hi, Rudy. I'm invoking the goddess Isis today. Isis Reborn, poem by Peter Crowther. I just love this poem. Shall I read it for you?
0: Yes, please.
2: Deep in the temple's dark sanctum stands she, like a tall statue, so still and so grave. Only the glow from her cheek and her brow speak of the heartbeat that pulses within. Candlelight flickers between the twin horns, lighting the moon disc she wears on her head. Slim as a deer, see her shimmering dress fall like a wave from the throat to the feet. Barefooted priestesses praise her with song, dancing around her with rhythmical steps. They rattle their sistrums and tunefully play hymns to the goddess on lyre and pipe. Wife of Osiris and Horus her child, Egyptians have worshipped her 3,000 years. Isis, the goddess and mother of kings, healer, protector and maker of spells, bestower of blessings on all earthly joys. Many have turned to her, sent up their prayers, gratefully raised to her temples and shrines. Now in this land only Philae is left, built on an island beset by a sea, walked on by Jesus, the now jealous God, drowning in sorrow, all laughter and light, raising the sword of religious war. Sternly he seeks out his rivals to crush, so sent by Justinian to close down the shrine. Christian zealots on Philae converged. Grim Theodorus, the bishop in charge, pulled down the statues of Isis with scorn, declared that he'd cleansed it of all pagan filth, installed there a church to the Christian God, named it for Mary, that virgin so mild, but wisest of goddesses. Isis had power greater than Thetis to don a disguise. Quickly her moon disc and sweet curving horns changed to a circlet of glittering stars. Down came her shimmering goddess's dress, swapped for a simple and chaste-looking robe. None of the Christians noticed the change, so now she is living in every high church, patiently waiting her chance to emerge as Isis, the goddess of pleasure and love.
0: That's beautiful. Thank you so much for coming in, Angela, and sharing a poem with us. That's been fantastic. That is all we have time for today. You've been with the Bohemian Beat. I'm Riddy. We've walked with Ayana and the underworld. Listen to the earth speak through Elizabeth Meachin and Mama Gaia. Heard Nikita Gill give chaos her laugh. Felt Demeter's grief and Persephone's return. Stood with Isis the magician and howled with Diane de Prima's Lost Moon Sisters. These stories aren't museum pieces. They're living grit. The goddesses keep showing up in the dirt, the blood, the streets, and the poems. Thank you for listening. Keep the beat. Same time next week. This is the Bohemian Beat. I'm Riddy.

Hey, hey, hey. Aloha, aloha, aloha. Mwah, mwah. Come right on in. Sit yourself down at your table right over here. It's always waiting for you because, once again, you have found the audio venue that's known as the Tiki Lounge Remix. I'm your host and the proprietor and the DJ in this lounge. My name is Seth Jordan, and we are the home of creative Sonic Exotica, where every single week I bring you the very latest in global world music scene, digital beats, contemporary jazz, bit of dub thrown in there as well, and all sorts of other things that I find for you each week and share with you here in the program. And in the first hour of this edition, we've got some music from both Brazil and Melbourne. We've got an electro-Arabic collaboration between Italy and Israel, new sounds from southern Morocco, and some modern shamanistic healing chant from Cusco in Peru. Wait for that. Plus, a veteran UK world music group mixes it up once again with pygmy-based music from the rainforests along the Cameroon-Congo border region. A French bassist returns with a new upcoming album, and we've got some new world jazz from both South Africa and the UK. And if you and your own good community station are sticking around for the second hour, our very special guest this week is the incredible Arnhem Land songman Yulmia Nundurabala, who has a new collaborative album out with a Spanish flamenco guitarist. That's coming up in the second hour with Yulmia and friends right here in the Tiki Lounge Remix. And to kick things off, Mr. Savona from Melbourne, Jake Savona, is always putting out good music on his own label, and he's teamed up with Melbourne-based Brazilian singer Miss Priscilla Rios on this new track called Brazil with Zed, the extended mix. Mr. Savona, Priscilla Rios, right here in the Tiki Lounge Remix.

Yeah, from Morocco. That's the group called Namu, N-A-A-M-U. And it comes from a brand new album from them called Tamazaga on the One World label. And Namu are a band from Morocco, and that particular track features multi-instrumentalist and vocalist Mr. Aziz Azous. And I'll spell that last name for you. It's O-Z-O-U-S-S, Aziz Azous. And it follows on from Namu's debut album back in 2023, simply called Namu, which garnered all sorts of critical acclaim in publications like Songlines magazine and Jazzism, and it also received an Edison Award nomination in the global category. It's a band led by bassist and composer Tion Kremers, and I think this new album's sounding pretty good. We'll be hearing more tracks from it in coming weeks from Namu in southern Morocco, right here in the Tiki Lounge. Well, staying in the Middle Eastern vibe, and there's a new album out from a fella who's now going by the moniker of Hummus in Fabu, a.k.a. Lupus in Fabula, he used to be called, and his real name is Matteo Stropa, an Italian producer. And he's got a new EP out called Acidic Hasidic, teaming up with the folks at Camel Riders Slow Riders, which is based in Israel. So a bit of a combination of Italy and Israel on this track, which is called Khyber Bar. Hummus in Fabula, from Italy, right here in the Tiki Lounge.

on a track called Sing the World Awake. That's the title track from a brand new album from English band Baka Beyond. That's B-A-K-A for the first word, Baka Beyond. It's their first album in 12 years, so it's been quite some time since their last one. It's out on the March Hare label. And Baka Beyond started out back in 1992 with British musicians Martin Craddock and Miss Sue Hart when they traveled and explored in Africa. And then back in 2004 and 2005, the pair of them set up a studio right in the rainforest on the border there between Cameroon and Congo and recorded the album called Gati Bongo. That was the first one of these. And they've been sharing their music from that region for over 30 years now. But as I said, this is their first new album in 12 years. Always interesting to listen to the sounds of Baka Beyond. And on that particular track, you heard the orchestra Baka Gabini from the traditional people of that region. Here's another track from the same album. This one's called Nanjinga's Song, and it features the singer Miss Appy Askaso. Once again, from the new album Sing the World Awake, this is UK's Baka Beyond with the musicians from that Cameroon-Congolese border region. And you're hearing it right here in the Tiki Lounge.

on a track called Shante Washteya. That's Miss Letitia Shia. Her last name is spelled X-I-U-H, but I believe it's pronounced Shia. Letitia Shia from Cusco in Peru. New single out on the Resueno label, which is based in Guatemala. And Letitia Shia does traditional shamanistic chants from that region of South America. She conducts healing courses and uses the chants from the region as the basis of those. Letitia Shia, Shante Ostia, right here in the Ticket Lounge. Well, there's a new album on the way out from a very fine bass player from France. His name is Kham Meslin. His first name is spelled K-H-A-M and then M-E-S-L-I-E-N, Kham Meslin. He was the bass player for many years with the fine, fine group from France called Lojo. But he's been out on his own for a few years now, put out a couple of albums solo, and he's got a brand new one coming called Viva Electrix, and it'll be out on the Heavenly Sweetness label. But for the moment, we've got this one new single that's been released called Vesu Fantômes. From France, on the bass, Kham Meslin and friends, here in the lounge.

on a track called Unumbezo. That's the fine South African jazz pianist, Mr. Induduzo Makathini, from a brand new album out from him called The Myth We Choose on the fabulous Blue Note label from New York City. Induduzo, great, great player. He's been a guest here in the Tiki Lounge before. Always good to hear new music from him. We'll be investigating that album in future weeks here in the Tiki Lounge. And that is just about all the time we've got for this first hour. I do hope you and your own good community station are sticking around for the second hour, though, because we've got a very special guest in that hour, and that's the rather incredible Arnhem Land songman Umia Nundurabala from the Red Flag Dancers, from the group Yalila, and of course his own solo music, which has been happening now for the past few years. And he's going to be touring here, he's going to be stopping in Belgium, and I caught up with him by phone. So Umia Nundurabala, our very special guest in the second hour of the program. Hope you can stick around for that. Going to leave you for this hour with a new track from England's Ezra Collective. Very fine group. Album's coming out called Here Because of Hope on the Partisan label. And here's a track from it called Jubilee Feeling. Ezra Collective, taking us out for this first hour of the Tiki Lounge Remix.

Yeah, and it's a track called Red Flag from Arnhem Land songman Yulmia Nandurabala. Comes from his latest album out called Catalonia from Spain, a collaboration with Spanish flamenco guitarist Pau Figueres. And also on that track, Yulmia's own son, Neyurir, singing backup vocals as well. And Yulmia is spelled N-G-U-L-M-I-Y-A, Yulmia. And as I say, he's an indigenous musician and cultural leader. Full name is Grant Yulmia Nandurabala. He comes from the Arnhem Land coastal community of Numbelwar on the Gulf of Carpentaria, about 55 k's west of Groot Island, where his mother's family was from. A traditional songman, as was his own father and grandfather, Yulmia has important regional responsibilities for ceremonies and has played a central cultural role for many years in the region. And for decades, he's also inspired Numbelwar's next generation, leading both the community-based reggae band called Yalila and the internationally renowned cultural dance group Red Flag Dancers. But in recent years, Yulmia has become a global ambassador for his own music, language, and culture, showcasing his own remarkable voice and songwriting around the world. And his self-titled 2022 debut album was hailed by the international UK-based world music magazine Songlines as being the purest, strongest, and most impressive Australian indigenous voice that we've heard since Gurumul. After performing and collaborating with many musicians from Indonesia, India, and Spain, Yulmia's recent new album, Catalunya, features his very talented son, Neyurir, on backing vocals and the celebrated Barcelona-based Spanish flamenco guitarist, Pau Figueres. And on his current Australian tour, Yulmia is being joined by both Neyurir and Figueres, as well as his acoustic bass ukulele-playing manager, Anthony Gray, and Darwin-based guitarist Francis Dychenko, who's of Argentinian-Ukrainian descent and has performed with both Yothu Yindi and Gurumul. And in 2025, Yulmia was named as the Northern Territory's Australian of the Year. And Yulmia is our very special guest for this second hour. And just before we talk with him, I want to play you a track that kind of started things off for Yulmia back in 2022 for that debut album. It's got an incredible video with it because it's just him singing solo on here with the Budapest String Orchestra. This was recorded during lockdown. He was going to get together with a Melbourne-based string orchestra, but they couldn't manage to meet up. So he did it by video with the Budapest String Orchestra, who've done a number of international collaborations. This is the track called Ma Lin. On vocals, Yulmia, right here in the Tiki Lounge Remix.

0: On the line from Darwin, I'm speaking to the very fine indigenous songman, Nyumia Nundurubala. Welcome back to the program. Nyumia, it's good to catch up with you again.
1: Good to get you too, mate.
0: Yeah. Can we go a little bit into history here of where you are from and what your role is there? First of all, the community of Numbawar, it's quite remote. Tell me a little bit about Numbawar as a community.
1: It's a real remote little community. Right in the edge of the Carpentaria.
0: Yeah.
1: Nice little community, maybe 700 or 800 people live there.
0: Uh-huh.
1: And it's near the beach. It's a real quiet community.
0: And just across the water there is Groot Island, correct? It's not far from
1: Yeah, not far from Groot Island. When you fly over, maybe it takes you 44 minutes to fly over. From Numbawar to Groot Island.
0: Okay, but by road to Darwin from Numbawar, it's like a two-day drive. Is that about right?
1: One-day drive. If you leave really early,
0: yeah,
1: it takes you maybe 40 or 13 hours from there to here, from Numbawar to Darwin.
0: Yeah, it's a long road, yeah. Huh?
1: It's a really long road.
0: And were you born and brought up on Numbawar?
1: I was born in Gope,
0: ah,
1: but I brought and grow up a little bit. We stay at Groot Island first.
0: Yes.
1: Because my mom and grandmother from there.
0: I see.
1: I grew up at Groot Island, maybe 12 or 13 years old.
0: Mm-hmm.
1: We moved to Numbawar.
0: I see.
1: My father take me and my mom and a couple of my sisters and brothers.
0: Mm-hmm. And your father was from Numbawar?
1: Yeah, well, my father from Numbawar.
0: Okay.
1: That's how we live. Groot Island, then we live at Numbawar then.
0: Right. And Nyumia, you have a very important role in the community there for many, many years now. Can you tell me about your traditional duties as a songman? You officiated all the events and funerals and all those sorts of things there. You're in steady demand there, aren't you?
1: Yeah. My father ran every ceremony, traditional songs, smoking ceremony. When my father was too old, everything, mm-hmm. I see what he did, you know?
0: Yeah.
1: With me and my two big brothers.
0: Mm-hmm.
1: And my two brothers not here with me anymore. They gone.
0: Mm-hmm.
1: That's only me. That's how I watch my father do all the ceremony, all these traditional red flags.
0: Yeah.
1: I seen him, you know, how he do it. And he said to me, one day you'll be a leader, Nulmia. If I pass away, you'll be a leader one day.
0: Mm.
1: That's why when my father was being passed away, then I am the leader for the red flag, my Nindiribala crew,
0: yeah,
1: my tribe.
0: Yeah.
1: And for the oldest ceremony, because my father, he was a good leader for all the ceremony.
0: Mm-hmm.
1: That's when we have ceremony, some older men come and talk to me before the ceremony start. So that's why I'm helping some elders at Numbawar for the ceremony. We're helping together and teamwork.
0: And was your father's, his own father, was he a songman as well? Does this tradition go back a long way in your family?
1: He was a really good leader, my granddad.
0: Mm-hmm.
1: They call him chief because he was a leader for all the ceremony.
0: And was he a singer as well?
1: He was a really good singer.
0: Uh-huh. Okay.
1: Mm.
0: So you grew up around your grandfather and your father singing as well.
1: Yeah. I never seen my granddad, only I heard about story for him, you know.
0: I see. Okay,
1: my dad and my auntie tell me about him.
0: Right.
1: Yep.
0: Now, over the years, Nyumia, of course, we all remember that you ran a band for many years and still going called Yalila. This was kind of bringing together the young men and giving them some interest in playing music, learning instruments, playing some reggae, kind of putting them on a positive path, wasn't it, to put that band together?
1: Yeah. We put some traditional song for Red Flake into the band Yalila too.
0: Yeah.
1: And makes the boys, make them really strong and happy, and they're interesting what I'm doing in my band, you know?
0: Yeah.
1: Yep, that's why we keep to the band.
0: And it's important to pass on the cultural knowledge here to the young fellas so they stay on a path which is positive and healthy for them, isn't it?
1: Yeah. That makes me happy, you know?
0: Yeah, because there's a lot of temptations for them, isn't there, growing up now? It's hard for the young fellas to maintain the culture in some ways. They have to really want to.
1: Yeah. And make them interesting. Some young people, they are really bored.
0: Yeah.
1: That's why they're doing silly things. They don't do good things, you know?
0: Yeah, absolutely.
1: Yeah. That's why little bit worried about some boys in my community doing that too, you know, silly. And that's why I'm trying to, when I go touring around with my original soul, Bungul, Red Flag,
0: yeah,
1: I'm trying to get some young boys to involve in my original song, Red Flag.
0: Yeah.
1: Always try to take them, you know, and teach them how my Bungul goes.
0: Yeah.
1: So they can board and do silly things, or they concentrate like that, you know.
0: Mm. Can you tell me a little bit about the actual Red Flag tradition? It goes way back to the interaction between the indigenous folks of Arnhem Land and across over to Indonesia, doesn't it? That old trading route there.
1: The old trading route, yeah. And some words, when using it, like Tumbala, Darima, Utiri, this came from Makassar words.
0: From Makassar, yeah, yeah.
1: Yeah, yeah, yeah.
0: That's an old history which a lot of Australians aren't aware of, but there was a lot of interaction across there from Arnhem Land to Makassar and back and forth from the fishermen from Makassar, yeah?
1: Yo, yeah, yeah.
0: And they were after what, the trepang, yes? That's what they were fishing for usually?
1: Yeah, trepang, yeah.
0: Interesting. And your dance group, I saw you up at Garma a couple of years ago, and your dance group, the Red Flag Dancers, they're just about the best dance group in the country, aren't they? What do you reckon?
1: Yeah. Because you can see when we do the action, it's different from the dancers.
0: Yes.
1: But when you can see the red flag, because we got the yellow, blue, green, some flag in top and do.
0: Mm-hmm.
1: They dance similar like us, you know?
0: Yeah.
1: You see that action, this all come from Indonesian, Makassar.
0: Mm-hmm.
1: But we speak different language, but the same action, when we do it, we all same.
0: And did some of the Arnhem Land people actually go over and visit Indonesia as well? And even stayed there, some families, didn't they?
1: Yeah, some family from there, they got relation there.
0: Aha, uh-huh. Okay.
1: Mm.
0: Interesting.
1: Many long time ago, you know?
0: Yeah.
1: The olden days?
0: Yeah, yeah.
1: Even my granddad went there too.
0: Okay.
1: Mm.
0: Interesting. Very, very interesting history.

0: the track Migitho One, which is an old ceremonial flag name from up in Autumn Land. It originates from the old trading with the Makassan sailors that we were talking about there. The white flag, the red flag, all that history that goes a long way back, even before colonial establishment here in Australia. And once again, that comes from the debut album from Yomiya Nandurabala, which came out in 2022, simply under the name of Yomiya. A wonderful album. And Yomiya is our very special guest for this second hour of the Tiki Lounge Remix. Yomiya, your own career, aside from your little band, aside from Red Flag Dancers, aside from your traditional responsibilities in the community, which are many, you've been going out on your own musical career. Your debut album came out a few years ago now, 2022, and that got some very good reaction all around the world, didn't it? Were you pleased with how that was received?
1: Yeah. It's good when I do my album launch at Barcelona.
0: In Barcelona, yeah?
1: Yeah, with a flamingo, one young fella.
0: Yes.
1: And I was dreaming about flamingo kitties. One day, I will play with, do my music with a flamingo. I'm going to go all the way, maybe Barcelona, go there and do it in my music with them, with Ulmia.
0: So this is putting together your own traditional and contemporary music with the flamenco guitar in Barcelona, Spain. Yeah.
1: Yeah, that's my dream, but the dream was come true.
0: Yeah.
1: I'm really happy about how I'm doing Ulmia show and Ulmia music, different style and different instrument.
0: Yeah.
1: And mixed with my traditional songs too.
0: Yeah. And you've been touring around quite a bit, both overseas in Europe and in Asia as well, have been some of the main places you've been touring. You've toured overseas almost more than you've toured around in Australia so far, haven't you?
1: Yeah. I love it, meeting different musicians and different instruments, you know?
0: Yeah, you've combined together your music with, as we say, the flamenco guitar, with Indian musicians, with Indonesian musicians. Yeah, quite a bit. But on that first self-titled album, Yomiya, that was more pure your own tradition, but you were blending it even then with the string sections and that. That was quite unusual at that time. Gurmal had done some of that combining of his music with string sections, but you took it another step, didn't you?
1: Yeah.
0: And I remember back when that first album came out of yours, and I wrote a review for Songlines, and I used the line that I thought your voice was the most impressive voice that we'd heard since Gurmal. It's different than Gurmal's, but his voice had a great sweetness to it, but yours has the wonderful strength to it as well, doesn't it?
1: Yeah.
0: You were a fan of Gurmal's yourself?
1: Yeah, I'm a fan for Gurmal. It's my full relation.
0: Yeah.
1: In top end way.
0: Yeah.
1: And I was thinking about one day I'll do music with Gurmal. One day I'll do it, but something was wrong halfway there.
0: Mm.
1: And I was really sad, you know?
0: Yeah.
1: I needed there with doing singing with him.
0: Yeah. It would have been wonderful. But you were close anyway, you know.
1: Yep.
0: And this new album that you have recorded with the Spanish flamenco guitarist, his name is Pau Figueres, correct?
1: Yeah.
0: And where did you meet up with him?
1: Do you miss it? With Gurmal, one day I'll do it, but something was wrong halfway there.
0: Mm.
1: And I was really sad, you know?
0: Yeah.
1: I needed there with doing singing with him.
0: Yeah, it would have been wonderful, but you were close anyway, you know?
1: Yep.
0: And this new album that you have recorded

0: as well.
1: Yep. Yeah. And I talked to him. One day, I'll play with this young fella, you know. Can we talk to him? And he said to me, we'll find him through internet way.
0: Yeah.
1: That's why we find him and talk to him and do my album and send it to him. And he listen and he do some music like Miguel Darwin, the first one, album.
0: Mm-hmm.
1: And he play and he said, I love it. Can you take Grant over here with me face to face and we can do the album?
0: Mm-hmm.
1: And Tony said, we'll come there. And then we go over there and do all my recording then. He loved it. And he said to me, Mulmia, can I tour with you when you come Europe or Europe area? And I said, yeah, you're welcome to play with me.
0: It's interesting. And it's interesting for
1: it's interesting
0: for Australian audiences to hear your traditional based music with a Spanish flamenco guitar with it as well.
1: Yeah.
0: And you've been recording all of these collaborations, both in Spain. You've recorded with some Indian traditional musicians in India and Indonesian musicians as well. All of this little by little will get released, I assume.
1: Yeah. We do it every single album, little bit by little bit.
0: Yeah. Nilmia, over the past few years, the basic group that you've toured around with usually includes a piano player from Melbourne, a string section, a string trio, or at least one string player as well, Anthony playing bass, and also your son. Tell us about your son, because he's becoming a great singer in his own right, isn't he? Tell us about him.
1: Yeah. Well, my son has got really talented voice. Really good voice, and it's interesting, you know?
0: Yeah.
1: And I said to him, you've been catch the singing really quick. How make you feel when you sing? I said to him, you know how I've been get all this voice and singing?
0: Yes.
1: I too much listen to you, Dad, every night when you were singing.
0: Uh-huh.
1: And he remind me that same question when he tell me, he remind me, I've been asked that big question to my father, too. That's why. And I said to him, if you concentrate, you'll be like your granddad and me.
0: Yeah. And your son, Nayoyo, he also played a key role in both Yalila Band and in the Red Flag Dancers, too, yeah?
1: Yeah, he's a singer and musician, too. He's a drummer, and he's a good ditch player, too.
0: You've been training him for many years eventually he will assume the role, won't he, as you get older?
1: He's a role model for me.
0: Yeah, fantastic.
1: Yep, and he's going to pass it over to his, I got three grandsons.
0: Yes.
1: Kieran got three boys, and he can pass it over to them.
0: Are they
1: already? The eldest son for Jadron, he's just only 12 years old, and he played it well.
0: Is he already a good singer as well?
1: He's coming up to sing well, and he's going to be performing with me tonight playing Teach.
0: Fantastic. That's great.

0: That's a track called Dahari, and it comes once again from Arnhem Land songman Yulmia, and that's a track from his latest album out called Catalunya, C-A-T-A-L-N-U-Y-A, Catalunya, or Catalonia in Spain, because it also features Spanish flamenco guitarist Mr. Pau Figueres. And Yulmia is our very special guest for this hour of the Tiki Lounge Remix. Now, Yulmia, your touring has sort of depended on getting grants and things like that, because it's an expensive thing to get you and the other fellas from Numbelwar, even around Australia. It's a very expensive exercise there. But you're going to be touring in September here on a small tour around New South Wales. Are you going anywhere else besides New South Wales on this tour?
1: Yeah. I think after that one, maybe going back to Europe, I think,
0: No, I meant around Australia. Are you traveling just to Bellingen and to Byron Bay? Are you going other places in New South Wales or around Australia on that same tour?
1: No, around Australia at Cairns.
0: Aha.
1: And Townsville.
0: Cairns and Townsville, okay.
1: Yeah, and first time I'm invited Pearl coming to play for me in Townsville.
0: Aha, okay. And I understand we can't really announce them yet because they haven't been announced, but you've got some big gigs coming up next year too in 2027, don't you, already for some big festivals around, and it's very much time for getting out to a wider audience here in Australia.
1: Yeah.
0: Well, we'll let people know about those as they get announced. We can't talk about them too much now, but I know you're going to be playing at some big festivals in the new year.
1: Yep.
0: Good. And you've just released this new album with Pau from Spain. Are you planning on releasing more albums this year, or will you wait another year to release this?
1: The third and the fourth album will come in quick. Yeah, the third and fourth album I'm doing with the India music.
0: Yes.
1: And some with Indonesian.
0: Right.
1: We already do it, but we're waiting for the album to come out.
0: Mm-hmm. And when you're traveling around and playing in these different countries, Yulmia, I assume you have to really educate people as to where you are from and about your culture, because many people in Spain, in India, even in Indonesia would not have much of an understanding of your culture and where you come from.
1: Yeah. Some to understand, some nothing. That's why every time when I go to tour, I always explain and talk, you know?
0: Yeah.
1: Even when I perform, always talk and where I'm come from, how my music connect into another world.
0: Yeah. And are there any other musicians here in Australia that you would like to work with?
1: Yeah, even Australia too, you know. Really looking forward for Australia good artists, like to share my music with them and they can share their music with me. And then we can work together. Mm. I'm really happy about that.
0: I'm sure it'll happen. And do you want to take your music, do you want to have your music remixed and that sort of thing, or you'd rather not have it go in that particular direction?
1: Well, in remix, I think in the future, maybe 90 years will do a remix music.
0: Your son, yeah. Yeah, it's
1: In talking about that.
0: Yeah.
1: And I said to him, go for it, son, that's your choice.
0: Yeah, that's probably his way of probably dealing with it.
1: It's
0: more from his generation. He's got to find a good DJ producer to work with. Yeah.
1: talking about that, maybe this Yulmia is not his kind of music, you know.
0: Yeah.
1: Maybe he wanted to do a remix in his future.
0: Look forward to that. Well, thank you for some of your time today. I appreciate it. And we're really looking forward to having you perform here in Bellingen. And I know the people up in Byron are also excited about that up there. We'll be seeing you in September. We'll catch up then. It'd be very good to see you again.
1: Thank you. And good to hear your voice. We are.

And that track is called Guwag, translates as Rainbird. And again, it comes from Umia's latest album called Catalunya. And Umia and friends will be performing here in Bellingen on Sunday, the 20th of September at 4 p.m. at the Memorial Hall. And then up in Byron Bay as well. And thanks to Umia for that conversation. I hope you enjoyed it. Well, I'm going to finish up this episode of the Tiki Lounge Remix with a track from a new album coming out from a group led by trumpeter, composer, and the former artistic director of the Australian Art Orchestra, Mr. Peter Knight. He's been involved in a number of groups over the years. He used to have one called Way Out West. More recently, he's still leading a group called Hand to Earth, which features several very gifted performers from Arnhem Land. But this new project is a group called TLDR, New Quartet, led by Peter Knight. And he says it's been influenced by Brian Eno, John Hassell, and the Necks, as well as swathes of other electronic musics. It's a hypnotic, minimalist, groove-based music that is fresh, distinctive, and that spins these influences into a sound that rather defies categories. And besides Peter on the trumpet and the electronics, the group features the incredible Miss Helena Svoboda on bass and voice, Theo Carbo on guitar and auto harp, and Peter's own son Quinn on the drums. The album will be coming out soon. It's called Phosphenes. It'll be out on the Earshift label, and this is the track we've got from it so far, called Impressions. Peter Knight and the group TLDR, right here in the Tiki Lounge.

And over the sounds here of trumpeter-composer Peter Knight and the group TLDR, that's all the time we've got for this edition of the Tiki Lounge Remix, which of course is produced in the studios of 2BBFM in Bellingen, New South Wales. That's on Gumbangir country, and it's heard on over 65 community stations all around this big land, like the incredible one that you're listening to right now. 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My name is Seth Jordan. I'm closing up the Tiki Lounge for another week, and I do hope you can come back and join me again next time on your own ultra-fabulous community station or via podcast. Adios, amigos. Ciao, ciao for now. Leave you with a little bit more from Peter Knight and Friends. Impressions 1. That's the name of the track.

0: Welcome to Hot, Sweet and Jazzy, an hour of music on the jazz spectrum. 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
1: and Peter Fogarty.
0: What are we starting with, Peter?
1: We've got Sidney Bechet, and he's playing the soprano sax on this one. And it's recorded in New York on April 28th, 1941, and it's called I Know That You Know.

0: And that was Judy Garland with On the Sunny Side of the Street. I haven't got an exact date for that, but I think it was around about 1942.
1: Lovely rich voice she had then.
0: Oh, yes, yes. You know, and so good. And again, such a nice recorded legacy.
1: Indeed, yes. And before On the Sunny Side of the Street, we heard I Know That You Know, which was not quite as leisurely as the Judy Garland track. They all seem to be fairly well hyped up. A recording made in New York in April of 1941 by Sidney Bechet and his New Orleans feet warmers.
0: We're still in New York and we're going to September the 18th, 1948, the Charlie Parker's All-Stars with Miles Davis on trumpet, Charlie Parker on alto sax, John Lewis on piano, Curly Russell on bass and Max Roach on drums. And the number is Parker's Mood.

0: That was an interesting chance to hear Charlie Parker in more reflective mood. We heard, of course, John Lewis, he of the Modern Jazz Quartet, also similarly very sophisticated and laid back. That was Parker's Mood, Charlie Parker's All Stars, it was called, recorded in September 48.
1: And there's a version of that, Come With Me If You Want to Go to Kansas City, where there's been a vocalese written over that break. And while we're in the mood for all of this, we've got Clarence Beeks. Clarence Beeks, you might ask. He was also known as King Pleasure. He lived from March 24, 1922 to March 21st, 1981. So he didn't quite make his birthday. But he did one over the chords of I'm in the Mood for Love called Moody's Mood. And I've actually learnt that myself. I first heard it sung by Georgie Fame, and it meant getting the lyrics, typing them out, making marks where you could take a little breath or a big breath, because there's a lot of lyrics in there. But here we are now with the man himself who did it, although it was Eddie Jefferson wrote the lyrics, but King Pleasure's doing it. And this is called Moody's Mood. There's a female singer in there with him at one stage, and that happens to be Blossom Deary. And this was recorded in 1952, so King Pleasure with Moody's Mood.

0: what love's about. James Moody, you can come on in, man, and you can blow now if you want to. We're through.
1: Moody's mood there, and we heard the voice of King Pleasure with a little interpolation of I Blossom Dearie, a recording from 1952. And Peter, as a singer, did that bring back memories?
2: Yes, it did. Yes. Oh, it's so well written, you know, but it takes a bit of work, but it pays off.
1: But as you said, a lot of words.
2: And of course, the other one, Going to Kansas City, Parker's Mood, someone who does a very good version of that is Kenny Miller.
1: Right, a Geelong musician.
2: Mm. Well, anyway, we got someone doing a good version here of It's Only a Paper Moon in May 1961. It is Ella Fitzgerald with the Billy May Orchestra. This is from the Harold Arlen Songbook.
1: It's Only a Paper Moon.
2: Yep.

0: Ah, Ella Fitzgerald there, what a wonderful voice. And that, of course, was Tony A Paper Moon. She was performing there as one of the recordings made in the Songbook series. That was the Billy May Orchestra recording in 1961. As usual, Peter, you've chosen some wonderful voices for us to hear.
1: Oh, God, yes. It's probably because I enjoy such good singing.
0: Ah, yes. Well, I think we all do.
1: Well, we've got a vibraphonist now, or vibraphonist, Roy Ayres.
0: I'd say vibes player.
1: Vibes player. He played the vibes. Yeah, good vibes. Well, this was Roy Ayres. At the age of 5, he was given his first pair of vibraphone mallets by Lionel Hampton, which is a good start.
0: Certainly, yes, yeah, a great start.
1: Yeah.
0: when you get a mentor like that, yeah. The recording we're going to hear was made in 1976. And Roy Ayres, being born in 1940, well, he was 36 then, born in Los Angeles. Over his career, he's recorded in what's described as a variety of commercially acceptable styles. He formed a few years before this recording, in 1970, he recorded a group called Ubiquity. And they produced 20 albums in 12 years, sadly veering towards disco in the late 1970s.
1: Right.
0: He was a popular singer, a great showman, and a firm believer in audience participation. But review that I'm reading says he never quite allows commercial considerations to stifle his jazz virtuosity. And so he's been able to bring jazz vibes to a wider public. So good on him, Roy Ayres, vibes player.
1: That's it. Well, here he is now with Everybody Loves the Sunshine.

0: And that was Scott Hamilton, recorded in 1986 with Just In Time.
1: A very pleasant style of playing tenor sax. He was the young star when I first saw him in the 80s. I've seen him a couple of times.
0: Right.
1: I think he might live in Europe now and or Scandinavia and perform with different groups there. And yeah, he's an asset to jazz, no doubt. And before Scott Hamilton, we heard that group with a slightly different sound to them, different tone, different construction, different concept,
0: yes.
1: Led by the vibes player Roy Ayres in the middle of the 70s. Everybody Loves the Sunshine, sounding a bit poppy.
0: And everybody back in those days, there was always the repeated vocal line. They'd say it over and over and over and over. So much of pop music was like that. And advertising, everything. They just sort of repeat this one thing. It's like, it's the word, it's the word, it's the word, it's the word. You know. And then Philip Glass appeared.
1: Yes.
0: Although, when I first heard Philip Glass, you know, I was thinking, oh God, you know, over and over and over. And then one day I heard a piece he'd written for organ, and I thought I'd take back everything I said against Philip Glass. When he does write something, he writes it well. So,
1: Yes. You can say that about many artists. You can say, I hate Picasso's painting, but he actually was a very good painter in a more traditional, formal style, if he wanted to be.
0: If he wanted to be, yes.
1: You're listening to Hot, Sweet and Jazzy. We make the show at The Pulse in Geelong for the Community Radio Network. 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
0: We're going now to Melbourne in early 1962. We got Fred Thomas on the trumpet, Johnny Hawker on the trombone, Eddie Oxley on the clarinet, Bernie Duggan on the piano, Frank Walsh on the brass bass, Billy Hyde on the drums, June Hamilton on vocal, with Shades of New Orleans.

0: And that was called Shades of New Orleans, a group there recorded in early 1962, and that recording made available to us by the Australian Jazz Museum. Peter, what's next?
1: We've got George Washing Machine and Ian Date recorded in 1994 from the Acid Trad CD, and it's called Maelstrom.

0: Composition by Lionel Hampton there, called Maelstrom. And we heard Lynn Wallace playing the drums on the cymbals there at the end. The Vibes there were played by Glenn Henrich. Nat Morrison was playing bass, Ian Date guitar, and George Washing Machine was playing the violin, then known as the Excelsior Quintet. Or they were then back in, it's about a bit over 10 years ago. Next up on the Jazz Show, we have a group from Geelong.
1: Yes, it's the Grovelanders. We've got Barry Hurst on piano and vocals, Ken Hurst on the bass, Kevin Simmons on the drums, Steve Woodcock on the cornet, Rex Ford on the trombones, Bill Haldane on the clarinet. This was recorded live at Barry's basement in August 2003, and it's that old standard, the Black and White Rag.

0: Ah, no, that wasn't Winifred Atwell. That was Barry Hurst of the Grovelanders, recorded in 2003. Might have been some memories of a TV show featuring a bit of snooker. We heard the black and white rag there.
1: We now have the Des Cam Jazz Band with Herb Jennings on trombone, Des Cam on cornet, David Hetherington on clarinet and tenor sax, Ron Rosser on drums, John Cox on banjo and guitar, David Myers on bass and Barry Hurst on piano. This was recorded the 11th of January 2005. I call it the post-election song. It's called You Broke Your Promise.

0: The Des Cam Jazz Band, recorded in 2005 with You Broke Your Promise. And I think Herb Jennings, the trombonist, was having great fun in that group.
1: Yes. Well, now we have Doug DeVries, recorded in 1990 with Long Ago.

0: Long ago there, sounding very much like a Jobim composition. We took that from a compilation and we haven't actually got information, but I suspect that was Diana Clark singing with Doug DeVries there and possibly Stephen Grant playing the piano. But a recording from 1990, long ago, Doug DeVries, guitarist.
1: Well, speaking of lack of information, I've got the Sweethearts of Swing CD called On the Train, which came out in about 1995 or 6, but I don't have any information about who's on it. But the song is It's Only a Paper Moon.

0: We heard The Sweethearts of Swing, the students from Matthew Flinders Girls Secondary College, recorded back in 1995, and that was It's Only a Paper Moon. And so ends Hot, Sweet and Jazzy for another week. Thanks for your company. Our email address is hotsweetandjazzy@gmail.com, and we're on Facebook too. See you again next time. Until then, bye-bye from Ross Williamson
1: and Peter Fogarty.

and welcome to this week's episode of A Breath of Fresh Air, a show that gives some of the biggest names in music from the 60s, 70s and 80s a chance to tell their own stories in their own voices. This week my guest is the founder of a popular group that still tours the world endlessly. In the 70s, a string of their songs put Rockford, Illinois on the rock and roll map. They are, of course, Cheap Trick.

0: Peterson joins me today to tell us about his personal evolution as well as the story of Cheap Trick. I started off by asking him if he always knew that music was going to be his thing.
1: Well, no, I didn't think music would be. My family wasn't really into that kind of thing. We didn't listen to sit around listening to the music all the time, like a lot of people do. It's just one of those things. I was, turned 14 years old in 1964, and the British invasion happened. The Beatles came, and the Rolling Stones, and the Kinks, and the Who, and the rest is history.

0: really just started playing in bands then just for fun as a hobby. So it's really basically like a hobby that's gone fairly well.
1: So you were swept away.
0: By collecting coins that were successful at it.
1: Yeah, right. Except a little more groovy, and the girls liked boys who played instruments much better than those who collected coins, right?
0: I don't know, but I probably.
1: Yeah, I suspect so, being a girl of that era for sure. So tell me how Fuse progressed into Cheap Trick. Why the name change?
0: Well, at that time, when we started, when Rick and I started playing together, it was 1968. He and I went to London together in 68. And then in 69, we started the band. We had another group, was in another band. It was sort of like a British blues group called Toast and Jam. And he used to come and see us play. He had a band called the Grim Reapers, and we joined them. We were very successful in that in the local area. And we got an opening slot for Terry Reid in Chicago.

0: It was his first date of the American tour. So all the record executives from New York flew to Chicago to see Terry, and we were on the bill, and they loved us, and we got signed. We got a record deal right off the bat. It was like, wow, this nothing to this business. It's easy. We found out that was not the case. We did one record. It didn't come out the way we wanted it to. And 10 years later, we got another record deal with the same label just by coincidence. Got a record deal in 69, and by 70, we lost the record deal and scrounging around until we got another one years later.
1: How did that feel for you? Initial excitement, I can imagine, and then complete disappointment.
0: Well, yeah, you know, we were teenagers, and in fact, two of the guys were still in high school. You know, it's funny. We were offered this deal with Epic Records, and we were all excited. And right after that, we opened up for the Mothers of Invention, and Frank Zappa loved our group, and he goes, "I'm starting this label, Bizarre. I'm starting Straight Records and Bizarre Records. I'm going to have all the straight kind of groups on Bizarre, you know, and vice versa. Alice and." Who's that crazy guy? They're coming to take me away, haha.
2: Remember when you ran away and I got on my knees and begged you not to leave because I'd go berserk? Well, you left me anyhow, and then the days got worse and worse, and now you see I've gone completely out of my mind. And the coming

0: name was Jerry Samuels, singer, songwriter, record producer and talent agent. Jerry used to work under the pseudonym of Napoleon 14.
1: We just thought that was the greatest thing. Like, oh my God, Frank Zappa wants to sign us to his label. That was, we were in heaven. And our manager goes, what are you guys, crazy? No, we're going with Epic Records, the big, you know, the big label. We don't want to go with it. So we should have gone with Frank, but we didn't. And the record label just did not know what to do with us. And the record didn't come out very good. And we just, you know, got into a dispute with our manager and whatever. It was just, it was a giant mess. So
0: you found yourselves a little lost again after that?
1: Well, we were just back in the same boat. We weren't really lost. It took us by surprise, too, to get this record deal. It took everybody by surprise and just didn't work out.
0: How did you know Rick in the first place?
1: Well, we went to high school together. He was really in a competing band, and his father owned a music store. He had the best music store in the little town we grew up in, Rockford, Illinois. And, you know, he carried Vox amps and this, you know, Gretsch guitars and stuff, which nobody had that sort of stuff, really. It's because of his son, Rick, was saying, hey, you got to get with it here. At that time, all the musicians and, you know, were jazz guys and guitar teachers, they just thought that kind of music was just pure bullshit. They teaching you scales and whatever. The adults just did not get that kind of music. So we all kind of knew each other from being another band. There was just bands playing all the time, you know, Battle of the Bands. And everybody was in a group. It was great. So you didn't have to be the star quarterback or whatever, you know, the football player or whatever, there, soccer player. We were in bands, so we didn't care. That was our life.

0: Tom, you started out playing electric guitar, but you soon switched it up to bass. Why was that?
1: Jimi Hendrix. He inspired me to quit playing the guitar, and I didn't feel like competing with Jimi Hendrix. Everybody was starting to get really good. You know, everybody was like, whoa, what is going on? So when Jimi came out, everybody was in shock. And I thought, you know, I'm a rhythm guitar player. And I can see the writing on the wall. I think I'm going to switch to bass. I may have a better shot at this. So that's what happened. So thank you, Jimi.
0: And you sure did have a good shot at it. You became really good at it. And in fact, you started playing the 12-string bass guitar. When did you conceive and develop that? Was that at the beginning?
1: It was before Rick and Bunny and I were in a group called Sick Man of Europe. That was in Philadelphia. We were living. We were friends with these guys that had at a music store outside of Chicago. And it was Paul Hamer who started Hamer Guitars. It was Paul Hamer and Joel Danzig. We were talking to them and they said, yeah, we're going to start our own making guitars, you know, like they used to, like the 50s Les Pauls and Explorers and all that stuff. And we're like, okay, great. Well, I had this idea for a bass and I told them about it and they ended up doing it. They didn't want to at first, but I talked them into it. And when they finished it, we, at that point, by 1977 it was, 5 years later, that they got it together and they delivered my first bass to a show we were playing with, opening for Kiss. And I never stopped. That was it. And they go, wow, that was a good idea. They just thought, you're not going to like this. But I did. And that was it. So from that point on, that's all I played live.

0: I'm not a guitarist and I don't know much about guitars. What's the benefit of a 12-string bass guitar?
1: Well, we've got a small group, you know, four people basically. And it's kind of like the Who, you know, Robin plays guitar. We wanted a really big orchestrated sound, and I thought that would be a good way to get it. Whatever I play on that, it sounds like there's two other people playing along with me. So whatever it is, it sounds like it meant to be, right? Like, oh, that must be, they're all playing the same thing. It must have meant to do that. No, that was a mistake. But anyway, it was really just to get a big orchestrated sound. So I guess my style really isn't as really classic bass player stuff, because really when I started as a teenager, I wasn't playing bass, so I didn't learn bass parts. I was, you know, I loved Townsend and Jeff Beck and, of course, George and, you know, the whole British crowd. And then when Jimmy came around, it was like everybody, uh-oh, what is going on? So everybody wanted to be in a three-piece band. And I thought, well, there's no friggin' way I'm going to be able to cut the mustard. So I switched to bass and here I am.
0: Is that 12-string named after you?
1: Thomas, you mean?
0: You invented it, did you? Yeah.
1: I invented it, but yeah, that's the, no. At first, Hamer made my instruments for me. So, and I've had since then several, mainly boutique companies through the years. And about 10 years ago, I got involved with Gretsch Guitars. So Gretsch now makes all my 12-strings.
0: But it's not called the Tom Peterson 12-string.
1: Yes. It's a custom order. You'd have to order from their custom shop. So yes, it is a Tom Peterson 12-string, but a lot of people now are making those things. It's really just a variation of a guitar and, you know, 8-string bass. It just seemed like an idea that would work. I tried all sorts of things, playing guitar and using an octave pedal, which I thought it would be really cool to have a 12-string guitar. Like, I love, you know, Hard Day's Night type. It's, you know, it was 12 strings were my big thing. I love 12-string electrics. And I thought if I could just play a 12-string as a bass, that would be awesome. You'd have this great 12-string, so it would sound like a combination of Townsend and a bass player. And, a, you know, it's kind of a combination of a bass and a rhythm and orchestrated parts.

0: good invention.
1: Yep. I guess so. I'm stuck with it now. Now I can't turn back.
0: Anything else would sound second class, wouldn't it now?
1: That's correct. But anything else would be lighter weight. But I'm used to it. You know, it's been nearly 50 years, so I should be used to it by now.
0: So, Tom, how did Fuse morph into Cheap Trick? You and Rick founded that band in 1974, right?
1: When we moved to Philadelphia, Fuse morphed into the Naz, sort of Todd Rundgren's group. When Todd left his band, Rick met him in London and said, "Hey, what are those other guys doing, your lead singer and your drummer?" And he goes, "I don't know. Here's the singer's number." So we got a hold of those two guys. Tom Mooney was the drummer, and Stukey was the lead singer of the Naz. So then we were in a combination of the Naz and Grim Reapers. You know, we kind of used both names for that group. And that fell apart about 1971, and I moved to Europe. I just left the town we were living in, and I moved to Germany, and was just hanging, you know, living in Amsterdam and just running around Europe for about a year. And Rick came over to visit me. And at that point, Stukey, the singer of Naz, had moved back to Philadelphia, and he was about to get a record deal, but he needed a band. So he asked if we would come to Philadelphia and be in his band. So Rick and I and Bunny hooked up, and I came back from Germany, moved to Philadelphia. So Rick, Bunny, and I and Stukey were in a band called Sick Man of Europe. That fell apart, and Rick and Bunny went back to Illinois and started Cheap Trick, and then we ended up getting Robin in the band by 1974. Then we knew we had something.
0: How'd you get the name Cheap Trick?
1: Well, Rick always said that the band went around and used different names all the time because we were not very popular in nightclubs because we didn't play the greatest hits. We weren't a cover band. We did all sorts of crazy stuff and our own material, and most people did not want to hear about that, so we weren't really that popular.
0: But they soon would be, back in a sec.
2: This is A Breath of Fresh Air with Sandy Kay.
3: It's a beautiful day.
0: Bands like Green Day, Motley Crue, Guns N' Roses and Pearl Jam are just a few of the bands that have been inspired by the group that came to be known as Cheap Trick. But I still don't get how they got the name.
1: While we were in Philadelphia, Rick and I went to see Slade, the group Slade. And we loved Slade. And they came out and they had glitter in their teeth and flat, you know, whatever, their whole thing. You know, it was comical. You know, we thought they were hilarious. And I turned to Rick and I said, "God, these guys are using every cheap trick in the book." He goes, "Hey, that'd be a cool band name." So teamwork, I guess. I didn't come up with the band name. I just happened to say that, you know, and he just said,
0: and he cottoned on to it.
1: So then they ended up using it, and we were Cheap Trick from that point on.
0: And what was the direction that you'd all agreed that Cheap Trick would take?
1: We just do songs, material we like. It was probably a lot more prog rock than people realize. We liked Mahavishnu Orchestra and, you know, that kind of stuff. And, you know, really kind of crazy King Crimson and the British Invasion stuff, too. So it's a combination of that. And at that point, the British Invasion stuff from 64 by, you know, 1969, it was a little passe. It was kind of silly. You know, people weren't out there in suits and ties and stuff. It was, you know, it's changed. So it was kind of old hat. But those influences were still there. We still loved the Kinks and the Stones and the Who and the Beatles and all that. And it's a combination of prog rock, really. And then we realized, well, we're playing in clubs, but people don't want to really hear prog rock. And, you know, if they're coming to a bar to come have a party. So we weren't playing hits, but we would play songs that you could dance to. So we would do, you know, the Kinks and Slade and T-Rex and Sensational Alex Harvey and David Bowie and our own material, too.

0: Because I Love You by Slade. That was their first single. We were sort of this alternative bar band. No other groups were doing that because you couldn't make any money doing it, us included. If you, you know, covered the top 40, you had to do disco songs and ABBA or whatever was at that time in the 70s. And we weren't doing that, but we eventually built an audience because of it. So finally, when right before we got a record deal, we were doing all original material and, you know, really cool covers of different groups, but it was all club dance kind of friendly. And it says, wow, you guys are so lucky, you get to do all your own stuff. It's like, well, we didn't do top 40, so we, you know, we weren't looked at like that. So we were like this oddball group that came out of nowhere, and that's how it happened.
1: Name a couple of the songs that you would have played in those days that were your favorites.
0: We did, you know, Bowie stuff, you know, whatever was on his first record. I don't remember, you know, the Spiders from Mars. In fact, when Bowie came on his first tour to the U.S., when he came to Philadelphia, we were all working the same restaurant, Rick and Bunny and I was a waiter, and I was his personal waiter upstairs in a private party. David Bowie and the Spiders, that was me.
1: Was he nice to you?
0: Yes, he was very nice. I mean, he didn't have to be, and he was really very nice.
1: That would have been an amazing experience if he was one of your musical heroes anyway.
0: Well, at that time, you know, in 72, David Bowie was like, it was so shocking to people. We just thought it was fantastic. You know, like, oh my God, this guy is the coolest. And, you know, it's great.

songs, you know, I'd buy Manfred Mann and the Animals, and I don't know, also anything that we thought was cool and that you could kind of dance to. You know, and of course, it was a nonstop Freebird, Freebird, you know, but there you go. You know, otherwise, we'd be playing disco songs, which we didn't do. We did have a song that was written, one of our originals, was a song called Disco Paradise. We did a total disco style as a joke, and it instantly became our most popular song live, and we said, forget this song, so we never did it again.

0: funny how I think some of the worst material are the most popular song, like Chuck Berry, My Ding-a-Ling was probably his biggest hit of all things. Or Johnny Cash, A Boy Named Sue. Like, Johnny Cash is my hero, but A Boy Named Sue, not so much.
1: I hear you. So you got your first record deal in 1976, and your debut album came out that year, which started to build this whole cult following for you. In fact, you built on the first three albums hugely, didn't you?
0: Yes. Yeah, we recorded the first record in New York City at Record Plant in 1976, and we finished it out in the summer. And it didn't come out till 77. We thought it would come right out. Like, no. So 77. And, you know, it didn't have any success. Did another record, second album, In Color. Same thing. It was a little more success, but no success. And at that time, it was where there was a boom in record sales. So there was groups like Boston and Foreigner and all that type of stuff. Peter Frampton, you know, 10, 20 million albums. You know, we're talking 50,000 albums. It sounds all right now, but 50,000 is like, it was like a joke. And we were just not successful. And the third album came out and it was, not successful. And the record label would always say the same thing. Well, the next one's the one. The next one's the one. Yeah, sure. So we went to Japan and we just accidentally recorded a live album. It was for a TV show. And they decided that, hey, that record we did for the TV show, can we just put that out as a Japanese-only release? Sure. And for some reason, it caught on worldwide. And the label was like, wait a minute, maybe we should release this thing everywhere, and not only in Japan. You're like, yeah, good thinking. Okay. I think it was something crazy, like it sold like 300,000 imports, which those things cost like three times more than any regular album. And I record label that, hey, wait a minute, maybe we should release this. So that's what happened. So it's just an accident.

0: Yeah, they couldn't get enough of you.
1: Well, no, they couldn't, I guess. But it was funny because when we did that first tour in Japan in 78, it was just pandemonium. And we were playing bars and stuff, you know, and opening for...

0: mail from Japan. We're not selling any records. It's like, what the heck is going on here? And they loved our first, second, and third albums. And we had all these hit singles in Japan and nowhere else. So we ended up going to Japan. We get there and it's completely crazy. We're about to do our first show at Budokan and the promoter goes, hey, where's I Want You to Want Me? That's not on the set list. We go, well, we don't do that anymore. It wasn't successful. They go, well, it was here. It was number one. We're like, oh, okay. You know, we played it a million times. Sure, we'll throw it back in the set. You know, there you go. Our biggest hit. We weren't even playing it. It went from there. Then that record took off. It became a record. They released it internationally, and the rest is history.
1: Right. That was your breakthrough back into the U.S.?
0: Yeah, everywhere, yes. That worked out in that way. That was good. The only bad thing about it was, so we had this record live at Budokan from Japan. So, okay. And, you know, you go around, we're promoting it, of course, obviously, you know, always having the records have, you know, lunch parties and dinner parties and, you know, whatever. They were all Japanese themed. That's all well and good if you're in Japan. But at that point in time, nobody knew anything about sushi and, you know, this kind of. So we're in all these places that knew nothing about Japanese food, having Japanese themed dinners and bread, you know. We get there in the morning, we're hungover. We come like, oh, you got to be there, you know, noon. We're like, oh, man. We come there like, oh, here's your food. You know, green fur balls and raw fish. It's like, oh, man. Nobody was, it's like, why couldn't we have done this at record in Italy or something? Where we like, you know, but anyway, then we got into the Japanese food ourselves. So the rest of the world caught up. But at first, if you're in, you know, Bettendorf, Iowa, they weren't real big on Japanese cuisine, but sorry, you have to have a Japanese themed party.
1: Wow. That's hilarious. So you became the pinup boys for Japan.
0: Yeah, you know, it's fine, you know.
1: And Japanese culture.
0: Yeah, it was very different then than it is now going over there. It's, you know, it really was like landing on another planet. It's crazy. We had a great time.

0: Is it true that you guys toured relentlessly? Something like 200 shows a year trying to promote the albums and the hits. You just kept moving forward the whole time?
1: Yes. Well, when we were signed, up to that point, before we got a record deal, we were doing about, we'd go in the clubs and play six nights a week, four or five sets a night in bars. We got a record deal and we started going out. We were averaging 290 one-nighters a year and doing two albums during the every year. So two albums a year and 290 dates a year. It was ridiculous. And then Japan hit, so all of a sudden we were just overwhelmed.
0: Yeah.
1: Yeah. Management, you know, what do they care? They're not having to do that. So we're the ones doing all the running around. So that's what we had worked for, but that was rough.
0: Was the pressure put on you by the record company to keep pushing new albums?

0: albums out and continue doing that, all of those shows?
1: Well, not so much the record company, of course, but we weren't dealing with them directly. It was more, you know, your management. Manager and the booking agency. They're the ones making out on it. So I think if the booking agency and the managers had to travel around with us everywhere we went, we'd have a much easier schedule. But that was not the case. So
0: yeah
1: they'll do that. We'd be recording in LA and then on Sunday, we've got a one night, you have to play in Miami, then come back and fly overnight, and then come back and go in the studio Monday morning, like, you know, stuff like that.
0: Grueling.
1: It was crazy.

0: but I'm not feeling very sorry for them. Cheap Trick might have been working round the clock, but they were facing hysteria similar to Beatlemania. They were also about to crack it big on their home soil. Stand by as Tom continues his story.
1: This is a breath of fresh air with Sandy Kay.
2: It's a beautiful day.
0: When Cheap Trick came home to America in 1979, they released their fourth album, Dream Police, and experienced their first successes in their homeland as the album climbed to number 6 in the charts and went platinum. As they continued to tour, the band won over fans everywhere, although Tom says the hits weren't exactly that.
3: They weren't hits. Dream Police was not a hit. It's, people think that those I Want You to Want Me was, but from the live record, but those other songs, like Surrender was not a hit, Dream Police was not a hit. They were radio hits, like rock radio, but they weren't top 40 kind of hits at all. You know, now looking back, all those are big hits. Well, not really. I mean, Ain't That a Shame was a hit for us. You know, the Fats Domino song from the live record. Surrender, I Want You to Want Me was big. I think that got to a number 2 or something. But besides that, you know, then Dream Police came out. And then, you know, the songs, they just got airplay. It's kind of like Led Zeppelin or something. They didn't have real popular top 40 hits.

0: suffice to say you were in the money and you were in demand.
1: We were in demand, yes. In the money, I don't know about that part, but we were in demand, definitely.
0: So if that were the case, why leave the band in 1980?
1: Well, it's just a combination of things, and I think it was just too much. We were just so burned out, and it was just never ending. The album sales at that point were slipping. Like I said, all these different groups were selling 10 million albums. You know, we've got Dream Police. Yeah, it did fine, you know, 1.2 million, but it was like nothing compared to, you know, the big successful acts. In fact, when Budokan went gold, which is 500,000 records in the U.S., Epic Records was that, oh, we're going to put out these big full-page ads and Billboard. We said, no. It's an embarrassment. 500,000 records. It's like a gold record. It's like a consolation prize. Everybody's selling millions. And so we never got to that point. It's not even close, really, honestly.
0: Were you scratching your heads wondering why not?
1: You know, we didn't know what we were doing. No, not really. We really made records for our own enjoyment and did songs that we liked. We weren't trying to be anything specific, you know, like, oh, I wonder what the people want to hear. We didn't know what they wanted. We just did what we wanted to hear, and that's what we've been doing ever since, whether the records sell or not. And now, you know, records don't sell at all, but we still make albums.
0: Tell me about the George Martin produced All Shook Up.
1: Yeah, that was the last album I did in 1980, until I came back in 87. It was great working with George and Jeff Emmerich, the engineer, and it's fantastic.
0: More!

0: those guys were so good at just getting sounds. I said to Jeff Emmerich one time, don't you get tired of people asking you about the Beatles just nonstop? Of course, we, us included, we try not to, but still, like, what happened there? He goes, no, he goes, I never get tired of it because it means so much to people. And he's right. You'd go to lunch somewhere with Jeff Emmerich and people, they, you know, wouldn't necessarily recognize him, but if you knew who that was, I mean, I saw grown men start crying. Like, oh my God, you're, you know, I might as well have been sitting there with George Harrison, you know. Well, maybe that'd be a little better, but.
1: Yeah. The same would apply to people saying, don't you get sick of playing, I want you to want me.
0: Well, no, not really. You know, people want to hear that stuff, and that's what we do. And I think we're one of the very few acts that changes up our set every night. I mean, we do different stuff. We add in all sorts of stuff, new songs and just obscure things. And we don't see anybody doing that. Almost every act that we work with does the same show every night, exactly the same, never change. And that would be, drive us crazy.
1: So do you change it up for your own amusement or for the audience?
0: Yes. If you're a diehard fan, those people are mostly sick of the hits. They've heard them too much. It's like, oh, here we go, Stairway to Heaven again, Hill Freebird, or whatever it might be. Yeah, it's like you've heard it so many times, they want to hear obscure stuff. And people that are just maybe seeing you for the first time or not that, you know, don't follow you or whatever, they want to hear, oh, I want to hear the hits. So you've got two kind of warring factions in the audience. So you can't win. So we just do whatever we think.
1: As long as you guys are having a good time, the audience will too.
0: Well, yeah, that's true. At least as long as it looks like we're having a good time, right? That's what counts. Yeah.
1: Why did you come back to the band in 88?
0: Well, I ran into those guys. I was living in New York City then, and those guys came to New York. They were at a party for the bass player for Duran Duran. And I came to the same party, and I saw Rick, and I kind of stumbled, and I spilled a beer all over him. All over him. I didn't do it on purpose. But anyway, then we realized, hey, you know, maybe we should get back together and do a side project. I said, yeah, okay, let's. So I went back to Chicago and just did a rehearsal with them. And the minute I started playing, we all kind of looked at each other like, okay, let's forget this side project thing. Let's just, you're back in the band. All right, there, that was it. And then we recorded this record, Lap of Luxury. And the record label at that point then had all new, you know, they had always changed. So it was a new president, a new everything there. And they were all excited that I had come back. It was just a great time.

0: And you've been there ever since.
1: That's right.
0: And still having fun.
1: Looking like we're having fun.
0: And still making good music.
1: Still making, definitely making music. Yeah.
0: The direction changed a little bit more recently?
1: No.
0: Still same. Doing what you like to do, yeah. Calling the shots.
1: That's right. We'll be, you know, we're always going, oh, wow, that sounds like the sensational Alex Harvey band. Cool. You know, we're not trying to emulate Beyonce or whoever. We never were doing that following what was happening. Whatever people want to hear, we don't know. If we knew, we might do it. But if we do something that we personally like, then, you know, you kind of can't lose. At least you're not embarrassed when it's not successful.
0: Yeah, fair enough.
1: You're doing something you hate and it doesn't succeed. Oh, boy.
0: Of that incredible back catalogue that you do have, Tom Peterson, which would you say is your all-time favourite song?
1: Favourite song? Oh, I would say Heaven Tonight.
0: Why?
1: It's just this nice, moody, heavy song. I love it. I never get tired of that. We don't do it every night or anything, but we do it occasionally, and I just think it's great.

0: Foundation to promote awareness and understanding for autism spectrum disorder?
1: It's not a proper foundation. Well, yes, we've got the record, Rocker's Speech, is out on. We did that really for our son, who was at that time 6 years old, and he wasn't speaking at all. So we did this record to see how that would work, and he really latched onto it. And it really, we thought, okay, we'll put out a proper record and people can download it on Apple Music or whatever. So we haven't done anything really since then, but it was just all songs that we thought a little kid could understand the lyric, really simple lyrics. And he now is fully verbal.
0: Oh, amazing. Good to hear.
1: Yeah. So that works. So that record, Rocker's Speech, it turned out we did a couple of conventions and things. And what it really impressed us was the people that were in speech therapy, not for autism necessarily, but for everything, like, you know, people can have a stroke or they have an accident and they have to learn how to walk or whatever. And they don't have any friggin' music. It's all the wheels on the bus go round and round. Yeah, okay, listen to music. And yeah, how about we have something that's maybe a little heavier than that? So that was our idea. That's what that was for.

0: Emily Tom Peterson. I know that you're a really serious guitar collector, that you used to use a vintage Gibson Thunderbird as your main stage instrument for many years, until a girlfriend threw it out of a hotel window during an argument, and then you changed it up. Is that a true story?
1: No. I hope not, because when I had that bass, which I don't have anymore, it was the only instrument I had. So if somebody threw it out the window, I would have been, that would not have worked out so well.
0: But is it true that you're a serious guitar collector?
1: I love guitars and basses. So I like things that are really oddball. I like all sorts of things. That's kind of a hobby. I don't have a collection. A lot of people have, they have every color of every Strat and every year and all that. That's not it. I more go for oddball Italian guitars and just all sorts of crazy stuff.
0: So you describe yourself as a bit of an oddball. You describe the band as having kind of oddball, eclectic taste.
1: Yeah.
0: It all fits together like that, right?
1: I guess so.
0: You're not exhausted these days with all the traveling and touring you're doing?
1: Yes, of course. What do you mean I'm not exhausted? I'm sitting at home right now, so now I'm fine. But yes, I have to leave tomorrow morning. It's not good.
0: So the rock and roll lifestyle is perhaps not quite as glamorous as people think.
1: It's not glamorous at all. No.
0: It's hard work.
1: Yeah, and what isn't? You're trying to make a living and, balance it. It's different because when you start out, you're obviously young and you don't have a family. You can sleep on people's couches and who cares, and you're kind of crazy. But when you get a little older, you have other responsibilities. So, everything's completely different.
0: But you wouldn't trade it in for anything else, right?
1: Well, it depends on what that is. I haven't. Let's hear some offers. Let's see. Yes, I probably would. Let me think. But I haven't heard of anything that would make me want to trade it in. I would trade it in, sure. What were you thinking?
0: Yeah, I don't know. Let me think about it. I'll come back to you.
1: Okay.
0: Tom, I better let you go. Thank you so much for chatting with me today. It's just been fabulous. Continued success to you.
1: I'm looking forward to it.
0: Bye.
1: Bye.
0: He doesn't need my wishes for continued success. Cheap Trick have never been so popular. Thanks for your company today. I hope you've enjoyed the show. I'm looking forward to being back with you again same time next week. Take care of yourself in the meantime, won't you? And do have fun. Bye now.
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1: BBC News with Moira Alderson. President Trump has denounced what he's called a sick conspiracy against artificial intelligence and data centres. Writing on social media, he's criticised calls for controls of AI, suggesting they would limit a lead the US has over China in the sector. Here's our chief North America correspondent, Gary O'Donoghue.
2: Donald Trump said that the only guardrails that AI needed were a strong and smart president, which the US had, he said, in spades. His comments came after the leaders of three of the big AI companies called for a slowing of the pace of development and closer monitoring. The president's comments are somewhat at odds with the vice president, who acknowledged there were risks and downsides and that any regulation should be smart, allowing the US to stay ahead of the curve.
1: Donald Trump has also said Ukraine and Russia have agreed not to hit each other's energy facilities. He's blamed rises in the global price of diesel mostly on the Russia-Ukraine war, rather than the conflict with Iran that's ensued since the US and Israel launched strikes in February. From Washington, here's Tom Bateman.
3: Obviously, Mr. Trump at the moment has a very clear motivation for trying to dampen down the spiralling price globally of the cost of crude oil, but more significantly, refined oil products, which include diesel, because in the US, diesel is at record highs and less than 2 months ahead of the midterm elections. That is very significant. But it is not, as he's said in his Truth Social, mostly to do with Russia. I mean, we saw a huge spike in costs of diesel when the war was launched on Iran by the US and Israel.
1: The United States says Iran's nuclear chief has been blocked from attending an annual conference at the headquarters of the UN's nuclear agency in Vienna. The US Energy Secretary Chris Wright said Washington had applied pressure to stop Mohammad Eslami from entering Austria, saying he was a sanctioned individual. Officials in Gaza have warned that the territory's health system risks collapsing after transport services for medical staff were suspended. Gaza's health ministry says shortages of fuel, lubricants and spare parts mean many doctors and nurses are struggling to reach hospitals. Medical workers say some of them live far away, while others with homes nearby can't return because they've been damaged. This medical worker spoke to BBC Arabic's Middle East Lifeline.
4: We have been told that staff transport will be stopped soon. Of course, this would have a major impact, particularly on our ability to get to a Shifa hospital. If the buses are stopped, we may have to reduce the number of days we can work. That means the daily medical services we provide would also have to be reduced.
1: You're listening to World News from the BBC. An Israeli human rights group has accused the government of systematically dismantling the conditions needed for Palestinian life in the occupied West Bank. B'Tselem says violence, movement restrictions, economic pressure and displacement have intensified sharply since October 2023, forming what it calls an elimination project. Its new report says more than 60 Palestinian communities have been forcibly displaced and unemployment has more than doubled. The Israeli authorities have been approached for a response. 12 EU countries have ended their summit in Finland by saying the bloc should be more proactive in safeguarding security and promoting sustainable development in the Arctic region. They agreed that adequate resources should be deployed in line with evolving geopolitical realities. The German Chancellor Friedrich Merz said Russian presence in the Arctic was a threat.
5: This region has become a geopolitical hotspot. Russia is building up its military capabilities here, and Russia uses its presence for hybrid activities every day.
1: Last month, China launched its first regular container service through the Arctic, where climate change has created viable new shipping routes. A pack of African wild dogs has completed a record-breaking journey of 4,000 kilometres in Zambia, looking to mate. Scientists say the three brothers zigzagged across the country, navigating a landscape increasingly shaped by humans and avoiding dangers like snares and other obstacles, including major cities. The animals are among Africa's rarest predators, with only about 6,000 remaining in the wild. The British rock band Oasis have announced a second leg of their reunion tour from May to September next year. The band will play 38 live shows, including in the UK, Germany, Spain, Netherlands, France, Italy, the US and Ireland. That's the latest. BBC News.
0: Across Australia, this is the Community Radio Network.

And a very good morning to you. Yes, Tuesday morning. It is the 15th of September. And this is Good Morning Country from the bunker in Arrington. We're situated halfway between Taree and Port Macquarie on the mid-north coast of New South Wales. And it's all coming to you on your wireless thanks to your local community radio station. Whether you're using your local community station or you've decided to switch to the Community Plus app, we thank you for your time this morning. What's on the agenda? Well, we'll continue with Chloe Marks and the Mayhem and their debut album, Bright Lights, Late Nights. That'll happen just after the 6:30 news. Of course, that's Eastern Standard Time. We've got our Rural Livestock Report. It'll be along in a fraction over 20 minutes from now. But a wonderful music mix this morning as we entertain you around Australia. Good morning. I've got the Far Gone Beauties standing by. And then I'm going to take you on a trip from yesteryear.

That's the Fargon Beauties from their album A Load of Old Bollocks and She's So Fine. And that is thrash music, where they get hold of the music and thrash it around. Folks, we're heading to the Rural Livestock Report, and I've gone to the archives of Simply Bushed.

Nothing truer said. Yeah, Simply Butch there, No More Holdens. And prior to that, a true story from up near Grafton. And when they were singing about Jack, they're talking about Jacadgery, yeah, on the outskirts of Grafton and the Kangi Bridge. And a true story there. Red, the Dead Roo opened us up. And how many have been unfortunately on the end of one of those? Folks, we're heading through to the Rural Livestock Report, and Simply Butch continue with music from their catalogue.

Welcome to your daily market update, powered by Auctions Plus, Australia's largest agricultural marketplace. I'm Alex McLaughlin with today's report. Commercial cattle listings climbed again for the week ending September 11, up 67% this week to 17,507 head listed. Despite the larger offering, clearance rates eased sharply to 78%, down 15 percentage points week on week. The Auctions Plus Young Cattle Indicator slipped 52 cents to be 539 cents a kilo, and lots sold averaged $76 over reserve, down $71 on last week. Of the total offering, 13,677 head sold, up 40% week on week, with the clearance at auction down 20 percentage points to 66% and 93% of head bid on, down 6%. Steer prices were mixed. The light option, those under 200 kilos, bucked the trend, lifting 31 cents to 673 cents a kilo with a full clearance at 100% and averaging $97 over reserve. Heavier categories eased across the board, with those weighing 200 to 280 kilos. Steers falling 84 cents to be 567 cents a kilo. Those weighing between 280 and 330 kilo steers dropped 45 cents to be 569 cents a kilo. And those heavier ones over 400 kilos slipped 58 cents to be 558 cents a kilo. Clearance rate for the heavier weight ranges sat between 75 and 86%. Heifers also softened across most weights. Those weighing under 200 kilos eased 23 cents to be 533 cents a kilo, despite a strong 95% clearance rate. While those weighing between 200 to 280 kilogram heifers dropped 83 cents to be 498 cents a kilo. The 280 to 330 kilogram bracket eased a more modest 19 cents to 547 cents a kilo, but clearance fell to just 58%. Heavy heifers held steadier, with those weighing between 330 to 400 kilograms down 8 cents to be 522 cents a kilo, and 400 kilos plus also down 8 cents to be 515 cents a kilo, both clearing above 78%. Processes accounted for 11% of purchases this week. Now to highlights from Tamworth, New South Wales, a line of 78 Angus steers aged between 18 and 24 months old and weighing 463 kilos returned $2,765 a head and will travel to a buyer in Casino, New South Wales. That concludes today's Daily Market Update, brought to you by Auctions Plus, dedicated to connecting ag.

0: A very good morning to you as you're waking around Australia on this Tuesday morning, the 15th of September. I'm Kevin Walsh, broadcasting from the bunker in Harrington on the mid-north coast of New South Wales. And we're about to head through to news and weather. I've got the jukebox locked and loaded. The lovely lady that we're going to feature is a lady that was a Kiwi and came to Australia on regular occasions to entertain and had a wonderful catalogue and a wonderful following. We'll get to that music mix very shortly on this Tuesday morning.
1: G'day folks, it's Shane Jacobson. 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
1: That's the Reading Writing Hotline.
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19: 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I hope you're enjoying the country music.

Patsy Rigger there, and a little tribute to the Mothers, a Mothers medley. Prior to that, we had Mockingbird Hill. Beautiful Lady was a big hit for Patsy Rigger. And we opened up with Dear Hearts and Gentle People. Folks, it's coming up to nine away from news and weather. If you're departing, thanks for your company. Have a safe, enjoyable day. And I do hope you're able to join me tomorrow, Wednesday. I'll be back here at the bunker, God willing, and we'll do it all again. In the meantime, Patsy Rigger will continue through the news and weather. Coming up, of course, in the next hour, our album of the week from Chloe Marks and the Mayhem, their debut album out of Brisbane. It's entitled Bright Lights, Late Nights, and we'll feature another track and give you the cue to call at the appropriate time.

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2: Good morning, I'm Laura Devoy. The federal government says it's unlikely to reinstate a cut to the fuel excise. Earlier this year, the excise was halved for 3 months in response to high oil prices caused by the war in the Middle East. The cut was extended at a reduced rate in July, but the excise returned to its regular rate last month. While oil prices have skyrocketed again in recent days, Energy Minister Chris Bowen told the ABC further cuts are unlikely.
3: Look, we said that the excise cut was temporary. We were very clear on that right from the beginning. We did extend it a bit to have it gradually return to more normal levels. That has played out. We're not going to respond to every daily movement on the world oil price.
2: Brent crude oil is today trading at about US$107 a barrel. Fuel prices have already risen in Australia, with petrol back up above $2 a litre. The First Ministers of Scotland, Wales and Northern Ireland have called for referendums to leave the United Kingdom. The leaders of the Scottish National Party, Plaid Cymru and Sinn Féin met overnight and agreed no Westminster government has the right to block democracy or undermine the principle that their people will decide their own future. They say they'll call for the British government to prepare for, plan and facilitate constitutional change in each jurisdiction. Plaid Cymru leader Rhian ap Iorwerth says it's up to the people of Wales to decide their own future.
4: This is in the hands of the people of Wales. What I have always said I will seek to do is to build confidence in the people of Wales in being excited about taking those levers of change into our own hands.
2: US President Donald Trump says Ukraine and Russia have agreed not to hit each other's energy facilities. Mr. Trump has blamed rises in the global price of oil mostly on that conflict rather than that between the US and Iran. From Washington, here's the BBC's Tom Bateman.
5: President Trump said Ukraine had agreed not to hit Russian energy targets and that Russia had agreed to do likewise. However, Ukraine's President Volodymyr Zelensky said on social media his country had proposed a deal that would halt the destruction of critical infrastructure, including energy, but he was not confident Russia had any intention of adhering to any agreement. There has been no official word from Moscow. For months, Ukraine has been targeting Russia's oil and gas industry with long-range strikes, prompting fuel rationing and a ban on Russian diesel exports, while Moscow has escalated its air campaign against Ukraine's power grid ahead of winter.
2: A new study published by the University of Sydney has found loneliness and social isolation has increased among Australia's most vulnerable populations. Brock Anderson has more.
6: The report released today in the International Journal of Epidemiology found that across Australia, social isolation had nearly doubled from 16.9% in 2001 to 29.9% in 2023. At the same time, loneliness increased from 6.2% to 8.4%. Lead author Dr. Netta Hagani says loneliness and social isolation were more common among people who were unemployed, lived in a more socioeconomically disadvantaged area or lived alone, were widowed or had lower education levels. Dr. Hagani says both social isolation and loneliness lead to poorer physical and mental health outcomes.
2: Turning to sport, Port Adelaide's Ella Hands has been suspended for 3 matches for a head-high bump on Melbourne's Eliza McNamara, who has since undergone surgery on a fractured jaw. The AFLW's match review officer graded the incident severe impact and high contact.
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8: Very good morning to you as you're waking around Australia on this Tuesday morning. It is the 15th of September. Folks, we'll get back to the music mix very shortly as we head to the next news and weather, and the album of the week will follow that news and weather. Chloe Marks and the Mayhem, their debut album, Bright Lights, Late Nights, is the giveaway again this morning and each morning this week. But before we get back to the music mix with Walshy on the wireless, we're going to look at the weather around Australia for this Tuesday morning.
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8: In Brisbane, sunny and 26. Sydney, sunny day, late shower or two expected, 24. In Canberra, partly cloudy, 19. Melbourne, partly cloudy, showers, 15. Hobart, cloudy, showers, 12. 17 and cloudy for Adelaide, and Perth, mostly sunny, 27. Alice Springs, sunny and 29. Into Queensland, Cairns, partly cloudy, a shower or two, 27. Townsville, mostly sunny, 28. And Mackay, cloud clearing, 26. In Rockhampton today, 29 and sunny. Hervey Bay, mostly sunny, 25. And Gander, sunny, 30. Into New South Wales, Armidale, mostly sunny, 24. Orange, partly cloudy, 16. And Yass, 17 and partly cloudy. Young, cloudy, possible showers, 17. And Cooma, a shower or two, partly cloudy, 18. Batemans Bay, cloudy, showers, 20. And Bega, cloudy, showers, 19. In Griffith today, partly cloudy in the top of 20. Into Victoria, Mildura, partly cloudy, 19. Swan Hill, partly cloudy, 17. And Shepparton, 16 and partly cloudy. Bansdale, cloudy, a shower or two, becoming windy, 16. Horsham, you've got a partly cloudy day and a top of 14. Warrnambool, cloudy, a shower or two, windy, 13. Into South Australia and Mount Gambier, partly cloudy, 14. Now both Port Pirie and Ceduna, partly cloudy and 19 in both centres. Into Tasmania and Nubina, cloudy, showers, 12. Huonville, cloudy, showers, 11. And Oatlands, partly cloudy, showers, 10. In the Territory, Darwin, mostly sunny, 35. Moving to WA, Albany, cloudy, becoming windy, 19. And Bunbury, sunny, 23. Karratha, mostly sunny, 34. In Newman today, partly cloudy, a shower or two, possible storm, 32. Kununurra, 37 and partly cloudy. And Broome, 32 and partly cloudy. Meanwhile, here in Harrington and Taree on the mid-north coast of New South Wales, a sunny morning, possible shower later, early light winds, and a possible late thunderstorm. There's a whole lot of different things there happening. A top of 29. You're up to date with news, sport and weather. We'll get back to that music mix in just a moment. 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

That's Karen Lynn with Jealous, and prior to that, Christy Cox with Ricochet. This is Good Morning Country. We're working through to the next news and weather. Album of the Week will follow that. Hold the phones. We'll give you the cue to call. Got a double from Lex K. Got a double from Kate Hindle. And we might be able to even fit in a little track there from Catherine Jones.

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1: Good morning, I'm Laura Devoy. The federal government says it's unlikely to reinstate a cut to the fuel excise. Earlier this year, the excise was halved for 3 months in response to high oil prices caused by the war in the Middle East. The cut was extended at a reduced rate in July, but the excise returned to its regular rate last month. While oil prices have skyrocketed again in recent days, Energy Minister Chris Bowen told the ABC further cuts are unlikely.
2: Look, we said the excise cut was temporary. We were very clear on that right from the beginning. We did extend it a bit to have it gradually return to more normal levels. That has played out. We're not going to respond to every daily movement on the world oil price.
1: Brent crude oil is today trading at about US$107 a barrel. Fuel prices have already risen in Australia, with petrol back up above $2 a litre. The First Ministers of Scotland, Wales and Northern Ireland have called for referendums to leave the United Kingdom. The leaders of the Scottish National Party, Plaid Cymru and Sinn Féin met overnight and agreed no Westminster government has the right to block democracy or undermine the principle that their people will decide their own future. They say they'll call for the British government to prepare for, plan and facilitate constitutional change in each jurisdiction. Plaid Cymru leader Rhian ap Iorwerth says it's up to the people of Wales to decide their own future.
3: This is in the hands of the people of Wales. What I have always said I will seek to do is to build confidence in the people of Wales in being excited about taking those levers of change into our own hands.
1: US President Donald Trump says Ukraine and Russia have agreed not to hit each other's energy facilities. Mr. Trump has blamed rises in the global price of oil mostly on that conflict rather than that between the US and Iran. From Washington, here's the BBC's Tom Bateman.
4: President Trump said Ukraine had agreed not to hit Russian energy targets and that Russia had agreed to do likewise. However, Ukraine's President Volodymyr Zelensky said on social media his country had proposed a deal that would halt the destruction of critical infrastructure, including energy, but he was not confident Russia had any intention of adhering to any agreement. There has been no official word from Moscow. For months, Ukraine has been targeting Russia's oil and gas industry with long-range strikes, prompting fuel rationing and a ban on Russian diesel exports, while Moscow has escalated its air campaign against Ukraine's power grid ahead of winter.
1: A new study published by the University of Sydney has found loneliness and social isolation has increased among Australia's most vulnerable populations. Brock Anderson has more.
5: The report released today in the International Journal of Epidemiology found that across Australia, social isolation had nearly doubled from 16.9% in 2001 to 29.9% in 2023. At the same time, loneliness increased from 6.2% to 8.4%. Lead author Dr. Netta Hagani says loneliness and social isolation were more common among people who were unemployed, lived in a more socioeconomically disadvantaged area or lived alone, were widowed or had lower education levels. Dr. Hagani says both social isolation and loneliness lead to poorer physical and mental health outcomes.
1: Turning to sport, Port Adelaide's Ella Hands has been suspended for 3 matches for a head-high bump on Melbourne's Eliza McNamara, who has since undergone surgery on a fractured jaw. The AFLW's match review officer graded the incident severe impact and high contact.
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A very good morning to you as you're waking around Australia on this Tuesday morning, the 15th of September. I'm Kevin Walsh, broadcasting from the bunker. We're situated halfway between Tauri and Port Macquarie and Harrington, and we're coming to you on your wireless thanks to your local community radio station. Folks, hold the phones. We've got our Elm of the Week segment coming up, but we will give you the cue to call, and I promise there'll be plenty of time to get your name into the draw. But firstly, before we do the Elm of the Week and before we get back to the music mix, we're going to take a look at the weather around Australia on this Tuesday morning.

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1: Brisbane, sunny and 26. Sydney, sunny, a sunny day, late shower or two expected, 24. Canberra, partly cloudy, 19. Melbourne, 15 and partly cloudy with showers. And Hobart, cloudy, showers, 12. Adelaide, cloudy, 17. And Perth, mostly sunny, 27. Alice Springs, sunny and 29. Into Queensland, Cairns, partly cloudy. A shower or two, 27. Townsville, 28, mostly sunny. And Mackay, cloud clearing, 26. Rockhampton, sunny, 29. Hervey Bay, 25 and mostly sunny. And Gaynder, sunny, 30. Into New South Wales, Armidale, mostly sunny, 24. Orange, partly cloudy, 16. Yass, partly cloudy, 17. And Young, cloudy, possible shower, and 17. Cooma, a shower or two, partly cloudy, 18. Batemans Bay, cloudy, showers, 20. And Bega, cloudy, showers, 19. While in Griffith, a partly cloudy day, a top of 20. Into Victoria, Mildura, partly cloudy, and a top of 19. Swan Hill, partly cloudy, 17. And Shepparton, partly cloudy, 16. In Bairnsdale today, cloudy, a shower or two, becoming windy, and 16. Horsham, 14 and partly cloudy. While in Warrnambool, cloudy, a shower or two, windy, and 13. Into South Australia and Mount Gambier, partly cloudy, 14. Both Port Pirie and Ceduna, partly cloudy and 19 in both centres. Into Tasmania, Nubina, cloudy, showers, 12. Huonville, cloudy, showers, 11. And Oatlands, partly cloudy, showers, 10. In the Territory, Darwin, mostly sunny, 35. Now to WA. Albany, cloudy, becoming windy, 19. Bunbury, 23 and sunny. And Karratha, mostly sunny, 34. Newman today, partly cloudy, a shower or two, possible storm, 32. And Kununurra, partly cloudy, 37. Broome, partly cloudy, 32. Meanwhile, here in Harrington and Taree on the mid-north coast of New South Wales, not much breeze in the palm trees out there over in the distance. Plenty of blue sky. We've got a sunny morning, possible shower later. Early light winds and possible late thunderstorm. Bit of a mixed bag there. A top of 29. You're up to date with news, sport and weather. Hold the phones. Album of the week coming up. We'll give you the cue to call at the appropriate time.
2: There are some clear warning signals that someone you love could be abusing drugs or alcohol. 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Don't ignore the signs. Phone the Salvos, the Salvation Army Bridge Program for Drug and Alcohol Rehabilitation, putting lives back together.
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1: Album of the week time on this Tuesday morning, and this morning once again, the album of the week is Chloe Marks and The Mayhem, the four-piece band that are built around the front vocalist Chloe Marks. Bright Lights and Late Nights is the album. It is a debut album. Now we need to find out about the Chloe Marks and The Mayhem story. They tell us they're bringing a bold new voice to Australian Americana country scene lending gritty blues, heartland rock, and soul-bearing storytelling into sound that's as wild as it is true. Fronted by powerhouse vocalist and songwriter Chloe Marks, this five-piece Brisbane-based band unites some of the city's most seasoned and electrifying musicians. What began as Chloe's solo project has evolved into a full foray musical outfit, one that's already released three chart-topping singles in 2025, known for their high-energy performances and undeniable stage presence. Chloe Marks and the Mayhem have brought their sound to major stages, including the Tamworth Country Music Festival 2025, Town and Country, and the Urban Country Music Festival, Groundwater, and, of course, last year at Tamworth. Each member adds their own spark to the fire, creating a dynamic chemistry that drives their sound, raw, real, and relentlessly capturing both on stage and in the studio. Chloe cut her teeth as a teenage drummer and solo performer in far north Queensland before carving out a path across the country in various bands and genres. But with the Mayhem behind her, her vision has found its loudest and most authentic voice yet. Chloe Marks and the Mayhem have stormed onto the Australian country scene with undeniable energy and momentum, and singles released previously have indicated that with the success on the charts. Now, after placing third in the 2024 Ekka Country Showdown, Chloe continued to build on that success, advancing to the semi-finals of the Mother Tone Talent Search at the Gympie Master 2025. The band turned heads at the Urban Country Music Festival 2025, debuting eight brand new original tracks as part of their first major festival lineup. The momentum didn't stop there. They went on, as mentioned, to those other live festival appearances. In 2025, the band quietly released their third single, Porch Light, which showcased a fresh evolution in their sound, a seamless blend of contemporary country and the band's signature Mayhem twist. Closing the year out, they announced their biggest release in November 2025, Cheaper Than Therapy. This single charted very well across many charts in Australia. And with more releases and shows and news on the horizon, the live show will hit the stage in 2026-2027. Chloe Marks and the Mayhem will be returning to Tamworth in January. In fact, Monday the 18th of January, as part of Americana in the Park. While you're checking out Chloe Marks, you need to go to the electronic platforms, and there is plenty of merchandise and physical copies are available of the latest album, the debut album, Bright Lights, Late Nights. It's simple. Just Google Chloe Marks Music, follow the prompts. There is a shopping trolley there. You're dealing direct with Chloe and the band. While you're there, if you're wanting to get hold of Chloe directly, you can message her on her email. That's chloemarksmusic@gmail.com. Chloe Marks and the Mayhem, our guests with their album of the week. This week, the album, a debut album, and hold the phones. We will give you the cue to call. Chloe's coming along right now to tell you about the track we're going to feature this morning. That track is entitled Don't Make Me Choose.
6: Don't Make Me Choose is definitely one of our favourite tracks off the album because it's something that we all really relate to as musicians. I wrote this after witnessing one of my bandmates go through quite a tough relationship breakdown when their partner at the time gave them an ultimatum of basically choose music or choose them. And it was something that really hit close to home for all of us. And in true Mayhem form, we turned that pain into a really fun song that we love to play.
1: Folks, before we go to that track, we'll tell you that if you're departing top of the hour, thanks for your company. Have a safe day. I've got Lee Kernaghan and friends locked and loaded to take us to news and weather following that featured track from Chloe Marks and the Mayhem. The phone lines are opening and you've got just on 14 minutes to get your name into the draw. 0488 677 645. 0488 677 645.

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2: Good morning, I'm Laura Devoy. South Australia's opposition leader says Whyalla locals need certainty about the future of the steelworks. Yesterday, the state government confirmed the blast furnace, which has been shut down for months, would not be restarted. As a result, more than 500 jobs will be lost. The steelworks is the only manufacturer of rail in Australia and is the largest employer in the regional city of Whyalla. A sale is expected to be finalised by the end of this year. SA opposition leader Ashton Hearn is calling for a roadmap outlining the future of Whyalla.
3: It could take around 3 to 4 years before the heartbeat of the steelworks is reinstalled, if you like. And so that provides a great level of uncertainty, not only for the steelworks itself, but of course for the future of the city and our economic security as a state and ultimately a nation.
2: That audio from the ABC. A bushfire-affected Victorian community will have the opportunity to meet with insurers and councillors today. Shannon Kirkwood has more.
4: The Insurance Council of Australia is hosting the meetings with policyholders in Harcourt, where locals can discuss existing claims or lodge new ones in the wake of the catastrophic bushfires in January. Representatives from the Council and the Australian Financial Complaints Authority will also be available to answer questions about the claims process, dispute resolution and other insurance information. Anglicare Victoria Financial Counselling and Rural Financial Counselling Victoria West will also be in attendance. Issues with insurers were among the matters raised by Harcourt community members at this year's bushfire inquiry. Consultations will be held in the bushfire-affected communities of Alexandra and Euroa tomorrow and Thursday.
2: HIV diagnoses have dropped by a quarter over a decade, but there have been disproportionate numbers reported in First Nations people. New data shows 3 in every 100,000 Australians were diagnosed with HIV in 2025, compared to 1 in 4 a decade ago. The Kirby Institute at the University of New South Wales, Sydney, maintains the National HIV Registry and also publishes annual surveillance reports. It estimates Australia has met its targets for reducing HIV. Officials in Gaza have warned the territory's health system risks collapsing after transport services for medical staff were suspended. The BBC's Hugo Bashega reports from Jerusalem.
5: The UN says the humanitarian situation in Gaza remains dire as Israeli attacks continue to hit populated areas, causing casualties and damage and driving further displacement. It has blamed persistent shortages of critical medical supplies, including medicines and oxygen equipment, on restrictions imposed by Israel, which bans the entry of items it says could also be used for military purposes. There are renewed concerns ahead of winter, when hundreds of thousands of people could face heightened risks of flooding, illness and malnutrition.
2: Several Australians are up for awards at the Emmys, which will get underway later this morning. Among the nominees, Sarah Snook for Outstanding Lead Actress in a Limited or Anthology Series or Movie, Nicole Kidman as Executive Producer for Margot's Got Money Troubles, which is up for Outstanding Comedy Series. The Pitt, which stars Aussie Shabana Aziz, leads the nominations with 25. Turning to sport, Penrith Panthers halfback Nathan Cleary is racing the clock to be fit for the NRL's preliminary finals. The club has confirmed Cleary sustained a stress-related bone issue in his foot during Sunday's win over the Sydney Roosters. While the Panthers have this weekend off, Cleary has nearly a fortnight to prove his fitness.
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4: Radio Blue Mountains acknowledges the Darug and Gundungurra peoples on the lands over which we broadcast. We pay our respects to elders past, present and emerging and celebrate the diversity of Aboriginal peoples.
6: Budjree Mullumwell, that's good morning in our local Darug language. My name is Lex Dad and I'm a local Darug man. We share country up here in the Blue Mountains with the Gundungurra people. I'd like to pay respects to our elders, both past and present. I'd like to pay respects to our young people who are our emerging elders. I'd like to pay respects to Pemulwuyunga, Mother Earth, and Father Sky, Byami. And I say in our local Darug language, Warami Miriga Darug Nyura. Welcome, friends, to Darug country, and Yanana Budrigumara. May we all walk with good spirit, with patience, humility, and respect from one another. Didrigora, and thank you.
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8: If I could be anything, that flew

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Oh, all the trees are calling after you, and all the venom snipers after you. Are all the mountains boulder after you?

0: And a very, very good morning to you. It's Caroline C.P. Murphy with your edition of Strange Brew on this Tuesday, the 15th of September, 2026. And I just played Lou Reed for you while I was busy rearranging the furniture. I found that there was the fantastic looking ergonomic chair behind the studio deck and I went, fantastic, I'll sit down in here and my posture will be perfect. Anyway, while I was playing the Welcome to Country, I couldn't lift up the lever, so I was stuck like I, you know, like they've taken out the bottom of a G8 car and I'm really low. So I couldn't really operate anything. I had to play you a song while I found what we call the bar stool here. So I'm back on the bar stool, I'm back on the decks, and I am so happy that you're with me today. We've got a whole variety of tunes to play for you, and I want to talk to you about the health benefits of going outside and walking amongst the flowers and hugging trees. It's not an insult. It's a thing. It's 2026, guys. It's not 1972. So, and also if you're depressed or feeling down, no excuse. I mean, I'm talking about like manageable depression. You know, but you just go outside, smell the roses. It's, anyway, I'll tell you all the things that I learned that we just take for granted. And if you go outside now up here in the Blue Mountains, it's absolutely stunning. Yeah, there are camellias, rhododendrons, azaleas, roses, jasmines, cherry blossoms, and they only last for a couple of weeks, so you have to get outside and see them. And before all the mountain parrots, you know, the red and blue parrots, they're so pretty amongst the little pink cherry blossoms. They're the subject of many a photographer. But they nibble on all the flowers, and then what they don't want, they just drop on the ground. So you've got to catch the cherry blossoms before the mountain parrots attack them all. Now, speaking of outdoors, the weather, it's sunny. It's going to be sunny all week. It's actually quite perfect. Lithgow, 20 degrees. Katoomba, 22. And Springwood and Penrith will be 26 degrees, which is warmer out here in the west and 1,000 metres above sea level than it is on the beach, because if you go down to Palm Beach, Bondi or Cronulla, it's all about 21 degrees. The Great Western Highway looks okay, except there was, oh no, a heavy traffic conditions on the M7 at Eastern Creek. There's a multiple car crash there. So that's just happened. That's the M7 near Eastern Creek. So if you can, don't take the left over to M7. Stick to the M4 if you're heading into the city, of course. Greenacre, there's a breakdown car at Stacey Street at the Hume Highway. East Hills, there's a car crash. Henry Lawson Drive between Harcourt Avenue and Monash Avenue. And then there's scheduled roadworks around Sydney, North Sydney, Artarmon, Cameray. Ooh, lots of stuff happening around there. And that's it. Trains are on time. Planes are on time. And I'm going to get back to you after this. I'm so happy you're with me this morning. Stick with me. I'll be here until 9 o'clock.
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2: And they're doing a wonderful job. Okay, it is 7:20 a.m. And if you don't know about the Blue Mountains, it's the most beautiful UNESCO World Heritage spot, 100 kilometres west of Sydney, and it slowly goes from the flatlands of Penrith, the Nepean River, right up to Mount Boyce, where the weather station is, and Blackheath, which is just over 1,000 metres above sea level. And it's glorious, and it's spring up in the mountains, and everything is blooming. This is Jasmine by Magic Door.

0: That was the fabulous Karen Wheeler fronting Soul to Soul with Back to Life. And what did I play for you beforehand? Jasmine by Magic Door. And at the top of that was Jolene by the late fabulous angel on earth, Dolly Parton, with Main Skin. And Main Skin went into recording, into the recording studio with Dolly and early in the morning. And of course, they were just like, according to the band, they were just all in their night before kind of clothes or scruffy clothes or just not care and rubbing the sleep from their eyes. And they walked into the studio and there was Dolly in her corset and her nails and a wig and a makeup and her joyful, exuberant spirit and straight heading, putting her head down straight into business. And they just had so much respect for her and lifted their game. And that's what happens. You know, you're around better people, good people, or people that are really like believing in themselves and doing their stuff, and it lifts your own game, doesn't it? It's nearly 7:30 and it's really early in the morning for philosophy, isn't it? I'm going to have a coffee and I'm going to play you the news, and I'll be back with you after that, okay?
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4: Good morning, I'm Laura Devoy. South Australia's opposition leader says Whyalla locals need certainty about the future of the steelworks. Yesterday, the state government confirmed the blast furnace, which has been shut down for months, would not be restarted. As a result, more than 500 jobs will be lost. The steelworks is the only manufacturer of rail in Australia and is the largest employer in the regional city.
3: National Radio News.
4: Good morning, I'm Laura Devoy. South Australia's opposition leader says Whyalla locals need certainty about the future of the steelworks. Yesterday, the state government confirmed the blast furnace, which has been shut down for months, would not be restarted. As a result, more than 500 jobs...

0: not only for the steelworks itself, but of course for the future of the city and our economic security as a state and ultimately a nation.
1: That audio from the ABC. A bushfire-affected Victorian community will have the opportunity to meet with insurers and councillors today. Shannon Kirkwood has more.
2: The Insurance Council of Australia is hosting the meetings with policyholders in Harcourt, where locals can discuss existing claims or lodge new ones in the wake of the catastrophic bushfires in January. Representatives from the council and the Australian Financial Complaints Authority will also be available to answer questions about the claims process, dispute resolution and other insurance information. Anglicare Victoria Financial Counselling and Rural Financial Counselling Victoria West will also be in attendance. Issues with insurers were among the matters raised by Harcourt community members at this year's bushfire inquiry. Consultations will be held in the bushfire-affected communities of Alexandra and Euroa tomorrow and Thursday.
1: HIV diagnoses have dropped by a quarter over a decade, but there have been disproportionate numbers reported in First Nations people. New data shows 3 in every 100,000 Australians were diagnosed with HIV in 2025, compared to 1 in 4 a decade ago. The Kirby Institute at the University of New South Wales, Sydney, maintains the National HIV Registry and also publishes annual surveillance reports. It estimates Australia has met its targets for reducing HIV. Officials in Gaza have warned the territory's health system risks collapsing after transport services for medical staff were suspended. The BBC's Hugo Bashega reports from Jerusalem.
3: The UN says the humanitarian situation in Gaza remains dire as Israeli attacks continue to hit populated areas, causing casualties and damage and driving further displacement. It has blamed persistent shortages of critical medical supplies, including medicines and oxygen equipment, on restrictions imposed by Israel, which bans the entry of items it says could also be used for military purposes. There are renewed concerns ahead of winter, when hundreds of thousands of people could face heightened risks of flooding, illness and malnutrition.
1: Several Australians are up for awards at the Emmys, which will get underway later this morning. Among the nominees, Sarah Snook for Outstanding Lead Actress in a Limited or Anthology Series or Movie, Nicole Kidman as Executive Producer for Margot's Got Money Troubles, which is up for Outstanding Comedy Series. The Pitt, which stars Aussie Shabana Aziz, leads the nominations with 25. Turning to sport, Penrith Panthers halfback Nathan Cleary is racing the clock to be fit for the NRL's preliminary finals. The club has confirmed Cleary sustained a stress-related bone issue in his foot during Sunday's win over the Sydney Roosters. While the Panthers have this weekend off, Cleary has nearly a fortnight to prove his fitness.
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6: And don't forget, they have their karaoke on the last Sunday of the month between 1 and 4. And look, I would like to give a big shout out to an Aussie champion. She's 15. She has just won the Rip Curl Cup, Padang Padang, and now gold in El Salvador, and is the world junior surfing champion. And she's from down south in one of my favorite little beaches at Werri Beach, and that's in Gerringong. So big shout out to you, Lucy. Congratulations. 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
3: And if you're interested in magic, Practical Magic 2 is screening and for the whole week, as is the documentary Oasis, Don't Look Back in Anger, which apparently is highly recommended to see, and The Odyssey, you've got to see it in the cinema, and that's note to self, I have to go and see it in the cinema. I mean, really, it's one of those ones that you can't feel what it's all about when you watch it on your little screen at home. You've got to capture the whole big confrontation of the cinematic experience. So I was trying to find where we could see the Marian Faithfull documentary that's being released. I think it had a few previews, but it's officially being released in Australia on the 17th of September, and that might be through Hoyts, but in honour of the late great Austro-Hungarian, this is A Broken English by Marian Faithfull.

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3: And we're nearly on to the 8 o'clock news. I am Caroline C.P. Murphy here at Radio Blue Mountains HQ in Katoomba, and I'll be back with you after we hear what's happening out there in the world. 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
5: Good morning, I'm Laura Devoy. The Australian Defence Force has grown to its largest size in 25 years. New figures show in the 2025-26 financial year, the ADF enlisted more than 8,100 personnel, the highest intake in 16 years. The full-time and permanent workforce now exceeds 64,000, and the separation rate, that is the number of people choosing to leave, was the lowest it's been in 15 years. Defence Minister Richard Marles told News 24 it's a significant achievement.
6: This is a function of government policy. Like we are recruiting much smarter. We are doing our advertisements where young people actually are online. So we're doing less on TV, but more online, very much targeting young people where they are. We've had a number of innovative practices such as pop-up recruitment centres, which have proved to be really important and effective.
5: The Cancer Council has thrown its support behind a push for stricter regulation of alcohol advertising and marketing in Australia. A parliamentary committee has recommended the government establish a new mandatory alcohol advertising and marketing regulatory framework. It would aim to reduce exposure to children, harmonise rules across content platforms, and introduce appropriate monitoring and penalties for non-compliance. The Cancer Council says the recommendations reflect long-standing concerns about the inadequacy of Australia's current approach to alcohol advertising regulations. An Indigenous Land Council has renewed calls for proposed legal changes on how Crown land is allocated to be scrapped. Under New South Wales law, Aboriginal land councils can make claims on Crown land that is unused, not needed, or not being used lawfully. State Parliament will today begin debating a bill which proposes changes to the law, which would give the Crown Lands Minister power to specify the purposes for which Crown land is reserved or dedicated. The New South Wales Aboriginal Land Council says the bill waters down existing land rights. One of the founders of artificial intelligence giant Anthropic says there may be a need for a compulsory AI kill switch. Several AI companies have warned of the rising technology in recent days and its potential risk to humanity. Jack Clark from Anthropic says most labs have different ways of being able to pull the plug. He told the BBC so-called kill switches may have to be made mandatory.
7: This is the kind of thing that you want to feed into the larger policy conversation. Should you mandate that companies definitely have a kill switch, and is that kill switch verifiable by a third party? I think that's the kind of thing that society is going to want to know and might want to eventually pass rules around.
5: Artwork created by participants of an Aboriginal men's brief intervention program is being shared with a Western Australian community today. Lewis Donaldson has the details.
8: The exhibition in Carnarvon is a collection of works completed by men involved in the We Can Together program. It is designed to hold Aboriginal men accountable for violence against women and children. Participants are invited to create an artwork alongside a personal journey story reflecting on life, experiences, choices made, and what's been learnt in the program. Organisers say behind every artwork is a man who chooses to face the truth and stand with a community who believes change is possible. The exhibition officially opens this afternoon.
5: Turning to sport, Port Adelaide's Ella Hands has been suspended for 3 matches for a head-high bump on Melbourne's Eliza McNamara, who has since undergone surgery on a fractured jaw. The AFLW's match review officer graded the incident severe impact and high contact. Meantime, Richmond's Montana McKinnon and West Coast's Abigail Bushby were both handed 1-match bans.
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3: And, we're back. It's Caroline Radio with you on She doesn't want to go away. Anyway, it's a strange brew on Tuesday, the 15th of September. Glorious, glorious day. The weather is superb. It's going to be sunny all week. You don't have to worry about anything except just get outside and enjoy the beautiful flowers. It'll be a top of 22 degrees down in the lower mountains at Penrith and at Springwood, and then a little bit cooler, but not too cool, up at Katoomba and down at Lithgow. And I'll be really specific. Yeah, 20 degrees. If you need a number, there you go. 20 degrees in Lithgow. And the same in Katoomba. Anyway, I was looking, I was distracted because I was looking at the traffic and there's another car crash. Horrible. At Concord on the M4, and it's just past the eastbound tunnel entrance. It's a two-car crash. The site's cleared, but very, very heavy traffic conditions. So heavy traffic conditions on the M4 around Concord and the M7 at Eastern Creek. Both sites have been cleared, but be warned and be patient. And there's a breakdown car at Bardwell Valley on the M8 motorway. That's one of the westbound lanes are closed. And Greenacre, there's a breakdown car still broken down at Stacey Street and the Hume Highway. East Hills, a car crash at Henry Lawson Drive between Harcourt Avenue and Monash Avenue. And hopefully everybody is safe. And the worst problem that we need is patience. Okay, planes are on time and all looks good in the world today on this glorious 15th of September. I'm going to play you something from Cream, and this is the honourable track of this show, Strange Brew.

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5: Yeah, there's always something that you can learn for a hobby or just a little side hustle or just for your own little amusement. It's nearly 8:30 and I've got to play the news again for you, but to backtrack, to give you a little idea of what I was playing, that was Der Kommissar by Falco. Before that were the Comedians, Flight of the Conchords with Ladies of the World, then Harry Styles, music for a sushi restaurant, Arctic Monkeys, Why'd You Call Me Only When You're High? And before that, that was, I found them. They're from 1930 in Berlin. Comedian harmonists. Wochenende und Sonnenschein. Happy days are here again. I mean, what crazy mental harmonies. That was awesome. I will probably dig that one out again. And at the top was Strange Brew, because this is a Strange Brew. And I hope you enjoy the curation that I carefully do for this playlist just for us. Here's the news.
6: National Radio News. Good morning, I'm Laura Devoy. The Australian Defence Force has grown to its largest size in 25 years. New figures show in the 2025-26 financial year, the ADF enlisted more than 8,100 personnel, the highest intake in 16 years. The full-time and permanent workforce now exceeds 64,000, and the separation rate, that is the number of people choosing to leave, was the lowest it's been in 15 years. Defence Minister Richard Marles told News 24 it's a significant achievement.
7: This is a function of government policy. Like we are recruiting much smarter. We are doing our advertisements where young people actually are online. So we're doing less on TV, but more online, very much targeting young people where they are. We've had a number of innovative practices such as pop-up recruitment centres, which have proved to be really important and effective.
6: The Cancer Council has thrown its support behind a push for stricter regulation of alcohol advertising and marketing in Australia.

0: relaxing regulations. An Indigenous Land Council has renewed calls for proposed legal changes on how Crown land is allocated to be scrapped. Under New South Wales law, Aboriginal Land Councils can make claims on Crown land that is unused, not needed, or not being used lawfully. State Parliament will today begin debating a bill which proposes changes to the law, which would give the Crown Lands Minister power to specify the purposes for which Crown land is reserved or dedicated. The New South Wales Aboriginal Land Council says the bill waters down existing land rights. One of the founders of artificial intelligence giant Anthropic says there may be a need for a compulsory AI kill switch. Several AI companies have warned of the rising technology in recent days and its potential risk to humanity. Jack Clark from Anthropic says most labs have different ways of being able to pull the plug. He told the BBC so-called kill switches may have to be made mandatory.
1: This is the kind of thing that you want to feed into the larger policy conversation. Should you mandate that companies definitely have a kill switch, and is that kill switch verifiable by a third party? I think that's the kind of thing that society's going to want to know and might want to eventually pass rules around.
0: Artwork created by participants of an Aboriginal men's brief intervention program is being shared with a Western Australian community today. Lewis Donaldson has the details.
2: The exhibition in Carnarvon is a collection of works completed by men involved in the We Can Together program. It is designed to hold Aboriginal men accountable for violence against women and children. Participants are invited to create an artwork alongside a personal journey story reflecting on life, experiences, choices made, and what's been learnt in the program. Organisers say behind every artwork is a man who chooses to face the truth and stand with a community who believes change is possible. The exhibition officially opens this afternoon.
0: Turning to sport, Port Adelaide's Ella Hands has been suspended for 3 matches for a head-high bump on Melbourne's Eliza McNamara, who has since undergone surgery on a fractured jaw. The AFLW's match review officer graded the incident severe impact and high contact. Meantime, Richmond's Montana McKinnon and West Coast's Abigail Bushby were both handed 1-match bans.
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4: Thank you very much. And we are talking about sport. And did you know, I'm sure you do, that Kylie Minogue is going to headline the pre-game entertainment for the AFL Grand Final at the MCG on Saturday, the 26th of September. And here she is with I Don't Need Anyone.

Okay, I wanted to tell you a few benefits of getting outdoors and enjoying the spring flowers, or just enjoying the beach, or the fields, or the hills, wherever you are. But to get outside, it heals the body, calms the mind, and uplifts the spirit, and it lowers your stress hormones. A lot of people are very stressed today. So walking outdoors reduces levels of cortisol, which is your body's main stress chemical. Also improves your vitals, helps lower blood pressure, and slows a racing heart rate. And it supports your immune system. We all need to have a strong immune system with all the flus and COVIDs and all these airborne things going around. You don't want to be paranoid about that, but you want to keep your immune system strong. It eases anxiety and those niggly, persistent negative thoughts. You just forget about them because you're restoring inner peace to heal your emotional fatigue and digital fatigue, getting your eyes off screens and scrolling, and it makes you present. It lifts your mood by triggering feel-good brain chemicals like serotonin and dopamine. The best. And it increases your happiness. You just feel more connected to the earth. You're out of your head. It's bigger than you, you know? So there are things that are bigger than us. And getting outdoors is forgetting about all those little niggly things and just embracing what nature has to offer and to heal us. And then, of course, you've got the Japanese practice of Shinrin Yoku, which is forest bathing, to help reset your nervous system from a state of panic and exhaustion. And it's really wonderful if you get down in the middle of the forest, nothing else around you, and you just embrace that you're in, like, you're out of the city, you're out of your village, you're out of your head, and it's a great time to meditate and just even just to look around, just to not think of anything. Anyway, the point of all my yabbling is just to tell you to get outside, relax, and enjoy the beauty that's around you and everywhere. This is Poolside. He's from LA. He's a DJ, and he likes to DJ at the top of hotels. And this is his cover of Harvest Moon.

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0: That was Nina Hagen with Personal Jesus. I think Johnny Cash was the original creator of that track. Okay, it's Thursday. No, it's not. It's Tuesday, the 15th of September. Yeah, with Caroline C.P. Murphy. Lovely cat. She's just arrived and I'm going to play her little promo. So get ready for a little bit of a Latin buzz.
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0: Okay, I've come to an end. Thank you so much for being with me and being my special guest and best friend for the last 2 hours. It was a joy. I really had a great time today, and I mightn't be here on Friday. I've got to go to a wedding, which is a really good excuse, but I'll try and make it. But if you don't hear me, don't be surprised. I know, you know I'm safe. I'm just on my way to a very special wedding. We're going to go out with something very unexpected. This is Lena Lovitch and Lucky Number.

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1: Good morning, I'm Laura Devoy. The South Australian Premier says he's still optimistic about steelmaking despite the closure of a blast furnace at Whyalla. Confirmed yesterday, the closure will leave more than 500 people without a job. But the steelworks is set to continue operating with a buyer to be confirmed by the end of this year. Peter Malinauskas told the ABC Whyalla still has the capacity to be a viable operation.
2: The problem is that it hasn't been recapitalised. So the blast furnace that has now been closed is over 60 years old. You know, it was first built in 1965, and blast furnaces of that age need to be relined on a frequent basis. Well, this hasn't had a reline in over 20 years. So the fact that it's still going is somewhat of a miracle. So what we need is have the plant recapitalised in.
1: The Commissioner of the Australian Federal Police is calling on Australia to have a renewed conversation about organised crime and illicit drugs. Chrissy Barrett says Australians take too many illicit drugs and it's absurd how much money people are willing to pay for them. She believes Australians may now be open to having the conversation because of the shocking shootings linked to organised crime in New South Wales. In a lengthy statement, Commissioner Barrett says criminals who pull the trigger or align themselves with organised crime by trafficking illicit drugs to Australia are responsible for the violence and shootings. Australia's National Science Agency has developed a new variety of wheat, which it says would provide greater certainty for growers in the face of extreme climate events. The CSIRO says the dual-purpose wheat offers growers a choice of grazing or cutting for hay, or could be sold for grain. It will be showcased to growers at a field walk in Western Australia this week. The First Ministers of Scotland, Wales and Northern Ireland have signalled their intention to leave the United Kingdom. The leaders of the Scottish Nationalist Party, Plaid Cymru and Sinn Féin met overnight and agreed their nations have the right to self-determination. They say the future of their nations belong in the European Union and declared they would call on the British government to prepare for, plan and facilitate constitutional change. Northern Ireland's First Minister, Michelle O'Neill, says the current system is not working for everyone.
3: Whilst we are all distinctly different and have our own political priorities, and that's important to reflect that, but I think what our common cause here is the understanding that Westminster does not and will never serve our people well.
1: The 2026 Emmy Awards will get underway shortly. Several Australians are up for awards. Among the nominees, Sarah Snook for Outstanding Lead Actress in a Limited or Anthology Series or Movie, and Nicole Kidman as Executive Producer for Margot's Got Money Troubles, which is up for Outstanding Comedy Series. Law & Order star Mariska Hargitay will host the ceremony. The Pitt, which stars Aussie Shabana Aziz, leads the nominations with 25. Fashion and costume designer Bob Mackie, who designed outfits for Cher, Elton John, Dolly Parton and others, has died. He was 87. Known as the Sultan of Sequins, Mr. Mackie won a Tony Award and 9 Emmys and was nominated for an Oscar 3 times during his career. In more recent years, he designed outfits for Miley Cyrus, Sabrina Carpenter and Pink, who said Mr. Mackie was loving, wickedly funny and an absolute genius. Turning to sport, Penrith Panthers halfback Nathan Cleary is racing the clock to be fit for the NRL's preliminary finals. The club has confirmed Cleary sustained a stress-related bone issue in his foot during Sunday's win over the Sydney Roosters. While the Panthers have this weekend off, Cleary has nearly a fortnight to prove his fitness.
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4: 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Tis Catch the Lovely.
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4: And, goodest ones, tis 6-ish past 9-ish, or 4-ish past 9-ish. And may I say thank you, everybody, up here for caring about each other. There's roadworks of a few. There is also the Mount Vic Victoria Pass, where there is a bypass as the road is repaired. I'm suggesting give yourself about 15 minutes on the bypass. You can still go east and west, but tis a wee bit longer, goodest ones. But, oh, gee, what a beautiful drive. I know you might be going to work or going to school or something like that, but still a breathtaking drive in amongst it all. At least you're not on the Sydney Harbour Bridge, goodest ones. The railway line looking good. Everything tis a chug-a-luggin. Thank you very much, railway line. And today, the weather, tis 13.6, looking to get to 20, which is quite kind. A dash breezy already and a dash coolish. Mostly sunny, chance of a shower in the south, near zero chance elsewhere. Winds 25 to 30-ish before settling a little bit more in the RV. So just, you know, is there such a thing as a normal day? Yeah, do we have one of those where everything's just normal? I don't think so. Particularly not if you keep your eye open for a dash of magic. And may I say, there's always a dash of magic in the air. In fact, the lovely Carolyn who did brekkie before me, there's some magic in the air for you, young lady. May I suggest it's every day. And it's just the delight of seeing beauty in that which surrounds you. T'other day, a little one in the stroll on the street with her mum, little one, and I said hello to the little one, and she just had the most beautiful conversation to share, you know, about this little balloon that was twisted into a little chappy and her delight in it, and I felt so fortunate, and we just wandered on our own ways, and everything was beautiful. That's it, isn't it? Who sung that? In its own way. Was that Roy Orbison? Everything is beautiful in its own way. And tis. You know, and may I, if you've got someone that's really upsetting you, recognise them as a teacher, because they're showing you how fortunate you are to be as beautiful as you are and not as unattractive as them. Thank them for showing you your fortunateness, darlings. Good morning, Nistus. Have a little bit of wander in amongst the music. Also, a most interesting interview. I came across this most beautiful statement. Let me play a dash of music to begin with, if I may. And just say we've got the lovely Colleen coming at 10 to talk about the festival at Lawson. Love Lawson is the name of it. Isn't that just the most beautiful name? Love Lawson, yummo. You know, love. That beautiful, very tricky four-lettered word, isn't it? Good morning, darlings. Morning. Most of all, thank you for sharing. Thank you for being here. Thank us for sharing each t'other. Wow, yummo.

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You just take me back out there where you been.

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Oh, baby. You just go right back out there where you've been.

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And the guitar, wow. And the drums. Songs, they're about love, darlings. The good bits. The not good bits, you know. Buddy guy. Yum, oh. Morning, darlings. It must be beautifulest to have you here. May I just share what I came across this morning? You may, if you listen, know I'm always urging everyone to express yourself in your own way, that you are unique. You're born with your own signature laughter, which is your song. You're born with your own unique journey in life. And also you're born with your own art in your heart. It's there just waiting to come out. Express it, and no one else has to like it or approve of it or even be shown it. You can just do it for yourself if you wish, and know that that's okay. Because you don't sing in a brilliant voice doesn't mean your singing isn't wonderful. It is, because you is a singing, darlings. And I came across this and it says, before children speak, they sing. Before they write, they paint. As soon as they stand, they dance. Art is the basis of human expression.

0: 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RTO 9003.
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4: Darlings, catchy. On a delicious day, because we till still here, ain't it? To begin with, we tis still up and at 'em. Wandering around looking for interesting things to do, and may I send love and healing to all those who don't feel as well as they should, including my darling friend Colleen Rowan, and the beautiful bravery that we all have in the face of sickness or illness. Goodest ones, you know, we all go through it, we all come good, etc. So it is most delightful to be here. And I thought, what about a dash of Aretha? Hang on, if I can find her. She might be arresting. Let me just pop on this one.

Mike and Tina Turner early. Very early in the piece. And now, if I may, the fabulous Aretha. Do hope you love this type of music. I'm captured by the extraordinary innovation and stylish swing back then, and how they made every song their own, didn't they? Each song completely different, and those that surrounded them, and how it influenced the rest of the music that we love.

didn't sound as much like, excusez-moi, as her. It comes off of a three disc, it's called the Sweet Soul Box, and has some most fabulous stuff on it, stuff, you know, technically speaking. And might play a couple of tuthers too. Good morning, darlings. Tis just past 9:30. May you have already had a whistle or a hum or a little foxtrot in your own home, you know, a little groove to a dance that just springs up. I'm a whistler. Because always there's a tune just

And what's lovely is others whistle. So you'll hear a whistle come from somewhere else. And then you find each other and have a little giggle and titter and wander off and keep a whistling. You know, and I suppose the way we walk is our dancing, isn't it? The way we walk is our waltz, and the way that we sing, the way that we walk is our waltz, and the way that we laugh is our song. I think that could be, I suspect that could be the case. You know, and that we're born with that song, that laughter in our hearts, and we're born with the dance in our feet. 'Tis there. 'Tis our signature. Darlings, most of us, good morning. Let me just have another...

We were so innocent, I think the terminology is. And we'd go to the movies and sit in the back row and kiss. We called it necking. We'd kiss and didn't see the movie. Just, you know, lights would go out, a giggle, a titter. Saturday night at the movies. Most lovely. Darlings, this Catch Lovely 89.1. A little story, if I may. Would that be permissible, or a dash more music, and then a little story, perhaps?

Stay a little bit longer. Won't you stay just a little bit longer? That was Morris Williams and the Zodiacs. That was very famous. Before that, Saturday Night at the Movies, that was the Drifters. You know, a groove and a shuffle. Us's just wandering along, all doing our bestest. Don't criticise yourself if it doesn't work out exactly how you thought, or if you stumble and fall. Get up, brush yourself off, and recognise that you're on the right path because of that. Because it's a journey of adventure. It's not all easily and clearly written, so you know, you stroll through it being brilliant. You know? Yeah. It's important to stumble. It's also important to have those around you that tell you the truth as they see it, and that they still love you. You know that one, the fair income ones. And may I a roar at the moon, goodest ones. It should be a rule, shouldn't it? We should all have to come out once a month at every age, you know, no matter big ones, little ones. Any persuasion, description, all those clumsy things that describe us, any persuasion of any sort, we should all have to come out at at the full moon, and all at the same time just have a roar, no, have three roars, you know, a deep sigh and then three roars at the moon. And we could call it the R-A-W, the roar, R-O-A-R, roar, law, L-A-W, the raw law. And when you'd done your three roars, I'm suggesting you'd laugh or you'd cry, you know. Turn to who's beside you and reach out. I reckon you would. Yeah. The raw lure, darlings. And a little poem, if I may. No, tain't a poem. Tis a story. 'Twas last Monday inside my little palace. I was just padding around when a wee wasp, a tiny winged one, fluttered in my face. Yes, as most of us think, that nasty, stinging, awful wasp, which we should kill immediately, if not sooner. However, she was urgently telling me she was trapped inside my kitchen. Immediately thinking how to help her get back outside, back out to pollinate flowers, to control spiders and insects, to carry out her important short life's purpose, and just knowing that if I tried to capture her, it would wring her death by crushing. Me, thinking, when unexpectedly she just landed on my hand. Oh, and such beauty of delicateness, of transparent wing, and tiny, tiny legs. Her looking right at me, waiting to be set free. How extraordinary for this little one to be standing still in the full expectation of release. Walking gently to the door, all the while thanking her profusely for trusting me. The little one stood stalwart and true. As the opening became apparent, the little wasp simply flew off toward the greenery. Such an experience I have never had. And
This was what arose immediately from that. The walls is always a fallen amidst the bubbling nursery of the Milky Way. But this time, let all the sexes and religions and colours and persuasions and creeds and Middle Earths, all of the above, walk amid the crumble together betwixt the fallen bricks. Where 4 million years ago, 'twas just the other day, may universal wisdom arise amidst our tiny yet exquisite green rock. As with our 30 years of listening, may the age of hearingness bellow out roariously, that all things may be plentiful to all, and in amongst our extraordinariness, and I insist, may the trees and bushes and oceans and rivers, the myriad winged ones, and those a rustle in the grass, make a celebratory din, us all a yell and a shout, and may the music and colour be unexpectedly splendiferous to all. May the galaxy spotlight kindle us a fire and lick us with the tenderest light of love.

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4: Oh, goodest one. Have the most exquisite interview coming up with an extraordinarily good-looking young lady who is already upon us in the studio. Please do stay tuned. Most delightful knowledge and information of just getting us up and dancing and talking about Love Lawson. What a beautiful name. Goodest one said, that's what we are. We're born with our signature song of laughter in our hearts and with our signature dance of walking in our feet. And those two, it must equal love, mustn't they? The expression of us's at our most beautifulness, goodest ones. What do you think about that, you know? This is a conversation, should be on the news, shouldn't it? You know, we should have the war of love and the war of dance. And we should have the war of making music, or we should have the war of fabulous markets, you know? The war of jewellery. We should just have all those, you know, raining down upon each other in our cleverness. And that beautiful celebration, which is the essence, isn't it? The essence of life itself, and that the essence of us's amongst and with each other, darlings. Goodest morning. Tis nearly 5 to 10. May you be purtling beautifully through the moments that are upon you. Keep your eye out on this. Gandalf went past this morning. He had his galoshes on, and they were coiled up at the end, and the little bell. And he said, and he had the wand in hand and the hat, yeah, the pointy hat, crooked and bent. and a sparkle in his eyes, and he said, to let you all know there is magic in the air for you today, to just keep your eyes gently peeled, if that's possible, if that's a tautology, because you will see something that will just touch you in the heart. For me, these little buds on this big old tree, and they ain't out and they ain't in, but they is just starting to show the extraordinary leaf, no bigger than my fingernail. This tree, 15 foot tall, shed its negligee at the beginning of winter, and just now is starting to develop its lace again. And it's in these extraordinary little tiny manifestations of the joy it's about to celebrate in its colour. Yeah, no, darlings. How most wonderful is that? That should be on the news every night. You know, it's just watching a lovely old tree and every night having another picture of it unfolding, shouldn't it? And us as gasping in delight with our cup of tea or our martini. And may I suggest, by law, I've got a new law. By law, every house in Australia must have at least one chandelier, and that has to be a tax deduction. Woohoo! And that it's strong enough for us to swing on naked in the afternoons with our first glass of wine or our cup of tea, and that first glass of wine or cuppa is also tax deductible. And it comes under the mental health bill, darlings.

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2: Darlings, tis the news upon us. Tis 10 o'clock. Tis a Tuesday morning and most delightful to have your company. Please go nowhere and don't hold the news in your hearts as a worry. Send tenderness to those that need it, darling. Darling scissors. We shall be back. A most interesting, some learning and some joy to share about our community. Yes, please.
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4: Good morning, I'm Laura Devoy. The four Indigenous senators have joined forces to call on One Nation leader Pauline Hanson to apologise for calling First Nations Australians primitive. Labor's Malandiri McCarthy says it's the first time she, Jacinta Nampajinpa-Price, Karen Little and Lydia Thorpe have united. She told the ABC the comment was deeply hurtful and completely wrong.
5: It was totally outrageous to see and hear those comments. This isn't the Australia that I know. We have young children, we have old people who are really struggling with their sense of place in Australia as First Nations people. We don't need the leaders of political parties or any parliamentarians to talk them down.
4: Western Australia's Child Protection Minister is in the Pilbara amid reports of more than a dozen young children living unsupervised. Jessica Stoykovsky arrived in Port Hedland yesterday. Her department is accused of failing to address the neglect of vulnerable Indigenous children. WA Nationals MP Julie Freeman says some serious questions must be answered about why multiple complaints and concerns haven't been acted on.
6: And I think we all really have to have a good hard look at ourselves and ask ourselves why we don't act. Why are we so paralysed into inaction? Why are these kids not receiving the intervention that we all know other kids would have got?
4: Meantime, hundreds of pairs of children's shoes are arriving at Parliament House today, representing the children and young Australians in out-of-home care. Shannon Kirkwood has the story.
7: Families Australia and the National Foster Care Sustainability Group says there is a national crisis in foster and kinship care. The number of foster carers has declined by 21% over the past 9 years. The group say it's time to deliver better outcomes for children and stabilise the system. Reform plans include a portable passport to care, a reduction to the financial and tax uncertainty facing carers, and fairer workplace leave arrangements for carers. The group say 440 pairs of children's shoes are arriving in Canberra.